0: pay until October as part of their fight over pay and conditions. Opal readers will still be switched on, but gated wharves will remain open. Transport Coordinator General Howard Collins says they're encouraging both parties to find a solution.
1: They're not far apart, but I think it's a case now of working out what is a fair wage deal, but also make sure the terms and conditions are sorted as well. And we're saying, come on, we haven't had a strike at all on the ferries for the last 12 years. Why can't we get this one sorted as quickly as possible?
0: There are growing concerns globally about the financial fallout from a possible rise in global interest rates. The surge in oil costs triggered by developments in the Middle East are driving fears of an increase in inflation. The price of Brent crude oil climbed to $107 a barrel. The spectacle of American football has landed on our shores, with Melbourne hosting the first regular season of NFL in a regular season game of NFL in Australia. Tens of thousands of fans have packed the MCG, the action kicking off this hour. It cost an estimated $10 to $15 million to secure the game, but is expected to deliver a $300 million economic boost. Victorian Premier Ben Carroll says the event's already paid for itself.
2: Well and truly, this event is just dividends for our hotels, dividends for our pubs, our clubs. Look, everyone is talking about Melbourne, Victoria.
0: Almost 90 dogs have been rescued from the One Southwestern Sydney property as the RSPCA makes a renewed appeal for foster carers. 88 canines of various breeds are now being checked over by vets and receiving treatment as needed. Also making news, former Prime Minister John Howard has said that the war on terrorism will probably never end as the world reflects on 25 years since the September 11 terror attacks. And Australians living with a type of motor neurone disease will have access to a cheaper treatment, with drug Qalsody to be added to the PBS from October. In finance, a few minutes into trade, the All Ords down 92 points at 89.16. One Aussie dollar buying 71.5 US cents.
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4: The MCG has turned into a sea of red and blue ahead of the NFL clash with the 49ers and the Rams. Shane McInnes is there.
6: More than 100,000 fans inside the MCG and around Yarra Park are embracing the occasion for what is the earliest kickoff in American football history. Beers and hot dogs have replaced coffees and croissants for breakfast, while inside the MCG itself, both teams have taken to the field to warm up on a cool Melbourne morning. Pre-game, Cody Simpson and Infinity Song will perform the Australian and US national anthems respectively. I'm Shane McInnes reporting from the MCG.
4: Newcastle will be boosted by the returns of Dom Young, Tyson Frizzell, Phoenix Crossland and Francis Manulelua in tonight's elimination final against South Sydney. And Aryna Sabalenka's taken the first set against Jessica Pegula in the first women's semi-final at the US Open. That's sport. I'm Mike Pearsall.
0: 10:04, that's news and sport.
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9: Partly cloudy with a slight chance of a shower, light winds and dangerous surf conditions with a high of 20, getting down to 9 overnight. Tomorrow, Saturday, partly cloudy with a chance of fog in the early morning and a slight chance of a shower in the late morning and afternoon, tops of 21. For Sunday, the chance of morning fog and a mostly sunny day, tops of 24. It's currently 17 in Somersby and 19 degrees in Killarney Vale at 10:05.
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Steve Miller Band, Fly Like an Eagle. To start the hour, B-52's Love Shack. It's a better music mix here at Coast of M963 with the classic hits we know and love. Later this hour, we'll hear from ABBA and the Kinks in this month's feature, Around the World in 30 Days. So listen for your invitation to enter to win a $1,000 gift certificate to buy your favourite piece of outdoor furniture. We'll draw the lucky winner after the 10:30 local news on Friday, 25th of September. So listen out for your cue to call to enter. It's 10:15. Here's Joe Cocker. Feeling all right. Hope you are.

0: Short but sweet. Maureen McGovern, We May Never Love Like This Again. Great song, isn't it? 21 minutes past 10, coming up to 22 minutes past. We've got a track from the Rolling Stones on the way. Classic Hits Coast FM 963.
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We all know who that is, the Rolling Stones. Start me up at 27 minutes past 10. 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
2: Good morning, I'm David Abrahams. Residents will no longer be able to pay

0: asking the community to review a planning proposal to heritage list the former Gosford Library and provide feedback on whether it reflects the building's history, significance and heritage value. The proposal is open for public exhibition until September 28. In other news, the third annual Quicksand Australia Soft Sand Run at Terrigal Beach has raised $40,000 for local charities. Organised by the Rotary Club of North Gosford, the event attracted the largest field yet, with runners tackling 10, 5 and 2-kilometre courses in sunny conditions. Australian ultramarathon legend Pat Farmer joined the event, along with hundreds of supporters and spectators. Funds raised will support Save Our Kids from Suicide and its suicide awareness and prevention initiatives for young people across the region. In sport, Central Coast bodyboarders delivered an outstanding performance at the recent national bodyboard titles in Newcastle, with local competitors earning three national titles and several podium finishes across age divisions and specialty divisions. Nine Central Coast-based bodyboarders competed as part of the strong New South Wales state team of approximately 40 athletes. Morrison Parker of Terrigal was a standout performer, claiming Australian titles in both the Grommets under 14 and Cadets under 16 divisions. This has been Coast FM Local News in association with Coast Community News, your trusted local news source.
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4: Partly cloudy with a slight chance of a shower, light winds and dangerous surf conditions with a high of 20. Getting down to 9 overnight tonight. Tomorrow, Saturday, partly cloudy with a chance of fog in the early morning and a slight chance of a shower in the late morning and afternoon. Tops of 21 for Sunday. The chance of morning fog and a mostly sunny day, tops of 24. It's currently 19 degrees in Jillaby and 18 in Waiee, 27 minutes to 11. What a
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0: 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Great song it is. 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

0: Around the World in 30 Days, all about Waterloo this hour. The Kinks, Waterloo Sunset, before that ABBA and Waterloo. Congratulations to these lovely people. We've got Lindy from Jules, Paul from Chain Valley Bay, Marcella from North Avoca, George from Long Jetty, Joe from Forrester's Beach, and last but not least, Margaret from Yamina Beach. Congratulations. You're now in the draw to win a $1,000 gift certificate from Outdoor Elegance Erina. So the draw will take place on Friday, the 25th of September, after the 10:30 local news. If you didn't make it into the competition yet, or you haven't made it in and you'd like to, your next chance will be with David Tapp when he joins you for the afternoon show here on Coast FM. 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They will have markets, live demos, music and lots of fun for the kids. 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

love it. Diana Trask. Oh boy. And Madison Avenue before that. Don't Call Me Baby. 5 minutes to 11. I am so excited to be here with you as always. Here's the Pointer Sisters to get us to the 11 o'clock national news. Guess what the song's called? I'm so excited.

0: 11 o'clock. Good morning, I'm Josh Bryant. The architect of the memorial to victims of the September 11 attack in New York is issuing a plea for unity on the 25th anniversary of the terror attack which reshaped the world. More than 3,000 people were killed in coordinated attacks across the United States in 2001, most of those at New York's Twin Towers. Michael Arad witnessed the attack and designed the memorial which now stands at the site. He's told Mark Levy, "Terrorists want to divide us, so we have to do the opposite."
1: To see the suffering, whether it's in Bondi Beach or in New York or anywhere in the world, and try to bring an end to that, to show empathy, to show compassion, to find what unites us in this world, which I think is far greater than what divides us.
0: A man has now been charged over a shooting on the state's central coast. A 37-year-old was airlifted to hospital after being shot in the hand and body at Berkeley Vale. A 20-year-old man has been charged with multiple offences, including shooting with intent to murder, while officers seized a pistol and other items at Penrith. The Maritime Union says Sydney Ferry passengers can travel for free from today as part of their industrial action. The action is being taken due to the ongoing dispute with overpaying conditions with private operator Transdev. Transport for New South Wales maintains ferry staff aren't legally allowed to turn off the Opal card readers. A split has emerged within One Nation over the party's treatment of Liberal MP Andrew Hastie. The former elite soldier is demanding the party remove a cartoon on its social media channels, which labels him a traitor. One Nation leader Pauline Hanson is refusing to budge. Her Senate colleague Sean Bell is backing her in. But high-profile One Nation recruit Barnaby Joyce has told News 24 he's sorry if Mr. Hastie is offended.
2: I apologise. It had nothing to do with me, but I apologise. And obviously I don't believe Mr. Hastie's a traitor. Of course, that's an absurdity. He's not.
3: Should One Nation remove the cartoon?
2: That's beyond my pay grade, that, isn't it? I don't speak for Pauline, and that's a question for her.
0: The electrical union and politicians say bosses at poles and wires giant Ausgrid should be more focused on bringing down customers' bills and protecting worker safety. It's been reported executives have given themselves a multi-million dollar pay boost off the back of bumper profits. Also making news, a new commemorative coin has been released marking 70 years of television in Australia. And Saturday, 10th of October, is on track to be the single biggest day for weddings in Australia in 2026. 1,900 couples due to get married on the date. In finance, the All Ords trading down 84 points at 89.23. One Australian dollar is buying 71.6 US cents.
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6: NFL Melbourne is underway with a full house at the MCG to watch the San Francisco 49ers take on the LA Rams. The Niners lead 3-0 in the first quarter. Top seed Aryna Sabalenka has made easy work of world number 3 Jessica Pegula, booking her spot in the final of the US Open. Up next on Arthur Ashe Stadium, Yelena Rybakina and Coco Gauff. The South Sydney Rabbitohs will tonight make their first finals appearance in 4 years when they take on the Knights in an elimination final at Allianz Stadium. Matt Dufty has reclaimed the fullback jersey from Jai Gray, who will start on the bench. In AFL, Geelong goes in unchanged for tonight's semi-final clash against Fremantle in Perth. The Cats have opted not to recall tall defender Sam De Koning. And Swans defender Brianna Tarrant will miss the remainder of the AFLW season with a ruptured ACL. That's sport. I'm Mike Pearsall.
0: 11:04, that's the latest news and sport.
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9: Partly cloudy with a slight chance of a shower, light winds and dangerous surf conditions and a high of 20. Getting down to 9 overnight. Tomorrow, Saturday, partly cloudy with the chance of fog in the early morning and a slight chance of a shower in the late morning and afternoon, tops of 21. For Sunday, the chance of morning fog and a mostly sunny day, tops of 24. It's currently 15 degrees in central Mangrove and 21 in the entrance at 11:05.
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Love Bette Midler's version of Under the Boardwalk. And starting the hour, Sylvester, You Make Me Feel Mighty Real. It's a better music mix with the classic hits throughout the day here at Coast FM 963. We'll have some theatre talk with Beck a little later in the hour about a production commencing tonight at Red Tree Theatre, Tuggerah. Hope you're having a great day, whatever you're doing. Looking forward to the weekend. I know I am. 13 minutes past 11 now. Here's Gary Puckett and the Union Gap. Great song, Young Girl. Yeah.

0: 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All this month, Coast FM takes you around the world in 30 days. Songs that feature place names in the title.
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0: Great song, isn't it? Jerry Rafferty in Baker Street from this month's feature, Around the World in 30 Days, Love and the Feature. 21 minutes past 11, we've got a track from Kate Sobrano on the way next.
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Kate Zebrano, Bedroom Eyes, 27 minutes past 11. Jimmy Buffett's Come Monday is next, followed by the latest local news with Ivana here on Classic Hits, Coast FM 963.

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2: Good morning. I'm Yvonne Rose. A 20-year-old man has been charged over the shooting of a 37-year-old man at Berkeley Vale on Wednesday. The victim was shot in the hand and torso.

0: Gosford waterfront. We've got new footpaths coming, new seating, new lighting, and a cafe being dropped in where the Eat Street Cafe used to be. So now connecting the Sailing Club at Gosford all the way around to Brian McGowan's Bridge, keeping the Gosford waterfront in public hands as per the request of the people of the Central Coast.
1: He said these works, funded by a $8.5 million investment, will revitalise three key sites, improving public space and connectivity to deliver the first stage of the Gosford waterfront public domain plan. A fundraiser for Woytopia is on tomorrow night at Lincoln Pin in Woi Woi, raising funds ahead of the Peninsula's Sustainable Living Festival in October. The event gets underway from 6 p.m. with live music, food and drinks available. Entry is $15 or $10 concessions, with proceeds going towards Woytopia and its program of community events promoting sustainable living across the Peninsula and the Central Coast. In sport, a new high-performance pathway is giving talented young athletes across Brisbane Water Public Schools the chance to develop their sporting potential. The Futures Academy High Performance Athlete Program was established in 2025, bringing together five local primary schools and two Brisbane Water Secondary College campuses. Following a successful pilot year, the program has expanded in 2026, offering specialist coaching, high-performance experiences and support focused on athletes' physical and mental development, including leadership, confidence and well-being. This has been Coast FM Local News in association with Coast Community News. I'm Ivana Rose from the Local Newsroom. Have a great day.
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4: Partly cloudy with a slight chance of a shower, light winds and dangerous surf conditions with a high of 20. Getting down to 9 overnight tonight. Tomorrow, Saturday, partly cloudy with a chance of fog in the early morning and a slight chance of a shower in the late morning and afternoon. Tops of 21. For Sunday, the chance of morning fog and a mostly sunny day. Tops of 24. It's currently 19 degrees in Narara and 21 in Bensville at 26 minutes before 12. We'll be right back.

0: talented Missy Higgins and Scar, 22 minutes before 12. Deb Lennon with you till 12. And then David Tapp joins you for the afternoon show. Classic Hits Coast FM. Here's Beck talking theatre.
1: What happens when history's most infamous assassins take centre stage? Stephen Sondheim's dark, provocative and surprisingly funny musical Assassins opens at Red Tree Theatre from September 11th, bringing these extraordinary characters together in a powerful look at fame, politics, disillusionment and the American dream. Director of the show, Daryl Kirkness, with over four decades of experience in theatre direction, set design and creative production, Daryl brings an incredible wealth of knowledge and passion to Assassins.
2: I fell in love with this show when I got the album in about 1986, 87. So I was already massively in love with Sondheim. I just always knew he was something special. His songs touched me personally, and I could see they were important songs and important musicals. I think the music's extraordinary, and I don't know at that tender age whether actually I understood how important it was politically. Over the next 10 years, I think I learnt that when in Australia we started discovering that America had such a horrible problem with guns. And in fact, even Sondheim, when he released it, there was a lot of controversy that the American Gun Association picked it up and were sort of championing it as if, yes, this man is saying guns are right for everyone to have. Really? And he had to come out and go, sorry, that's not what this piece is about. Australians have learnt more about American politics. We certainly know who Wilkes Booth is and Oswald, and the story's strong enough that you learn about the other eight assassins as you go through. By the end of it, you've got a fair understanding of American politics, but more so why people get driven to the point of wanting or feeling like they've got no choice but assassinating someone to make their point or to belong. But they do belong. They have a world of their own. So we're keeping that distinction very clear that these people are downcast, thrown out, not given the right passage in the real world, so they make their own world.
1: Choreographer for the show, Darren Disney, an original Tap Dog who has performed on Broadway and the West End. Darren is also an accomplished choreographer and runs a successful dance studio here on the Central Coast.
3: The disturbing reality is being done and dusted. I think it's over with, and I think we're looking back at it, and it's got that real musical theatre, musical comedy sort of element about it. Even when it is so dark, it's funny. So you feel like, oh, well, it's already been done. You know, we know that's part of the world history, and we're just looking back and having a bit of a nod to it. As there's not a lot of actual dancing in the show, it's more about the movement and connection, telling their stories from all different eras in history of assassins throughout the American history, and really showcasing their refinement in their movement and intensity of each character. I think it's meant to be a roller coaster. I think it was written by its creators to have that hilarity where it's like you're laughing your head off, and the next thing you realize the actual reality that it was pretty awful what's happening. I guess that's where we're trying to take the audience member, to give them the best experience of the story we can, you know, giving it that real edgy sort of version.
1: Musical director for the show, Andrew Warboys. He has extensive professional experience in music and theatre. Andrew has composed scores for television and theatre and is a frequent performer with the Wharf Review.
4: The interesting thing about Assassins is that the songs are all different styles. A lot of Sondheim's musicals have a very particular style, and he has a very particular bent. So when you hear a Sondheim song, you think, oh, that's Sondheim. But this races through so many different periods of music, and that's what makes it really interesting. You know, you've got sort of a bit of zydeco with banjo, you know, and then you've got some old music hall sort of songs, plus there's a couple of really lovely ballads as well. So that makes it really interesting and sets it apart from most other Sondheim musicals. It's not a pop musical like a lot of the musicals now, you know, Wicked and Hamilton. They have a real pop sensibility. Whereas this musical, because of those different periods, you can't sort of peg it down, so it makes it really interesting. Mm-hmm. So you're sitting there listening to one particular song and then suddenly it changes gears. So it keeps you on your feet, not just musically but also thematically, all the way through the show. You're never quite sure where it's going to go. And for an audience, I think that is really interesting. And especially from the point of view of it's one act. There's no interval. You sit there from beginning to end, and the piece begins and then it ends an hour and a bit later, whatever it is, an hour and a half later. And I think it's that changing gear that makes it really interesting for an audience, and they get so involved with the story. Because if you broke it up in the middle, you'd lose momentum. Sondheim, he is a lyricist and composer at the same time. So the sounds of words and the phrasing go together. He's very particular about that, and the actor-singer has to really pay attention. You think it's actually a simple little melody, you know, da-da-da, but it's like da-da-da. And the lyrics help you, what we say, put the note on the shelf.
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0: Around the world in 30 days, Patsy Gallant from New York to LA. Sometime during the afternoon show, David will give you your next opportunity to enter to win a $1,000 gift certificate from Outdoor Elegance Erina. So listen out for David's cue to call. It's now 10 to 12. Deb Lennon with you till 12. We've got a great song from Aha on the way next. 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
9: 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Yes, we'll be down at Shelley Beach broadcasting live from 6 a.m. till midday, and we'll be spotlighting our amazing coasting lifesavers who volunteer right through summer to keep us safe in the surf. And don't they do a fantastic job? Come on down and say hello. Coast FM Sunday Brekkie on the road at Shelley Beach Surf Club this Sunday as we enjoy a relaxing Sunday morning by the water with your favourite tunes, of course. I hope to see you there.

Aha. Uh-huh. Take on me. It's 5 minutes before 12. It's been great being with you. We've got the 12 o'clock national news, sport, local weather. Oh, no, not local. Local weather coming up next. And David Tapp will join you after the news. Have a great weekend. Take care. In Excess gets us to the news with Suicide Blonde. Bye for now.

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1: In this bulletin, 28 years jail for the man who killed Molly Ticehurst, remembering the terrorist attack that reshaped the world and global recession fears. It's midday. Good afternoon. I'm Jamel Wells. A man who killed his ex-partner while on bail in the state's central west has been jailed for up to 28 years. Jefferson Shaw reports.
2: Daniel Billings was on bail charged with a range of offences against 28-year-old Molly Ticehurst when he killed her in Forbes in 2024. With a discount for an early guilty plea, he's been jailed for up to 28 years with a 20-year non-parole period. A court heard on multiple occasions, Ms. Ticehurst raised concerns Billings would kill her. Supreme Court Judge Natalie Adams said his attack on Molly Ticehurst was brutal. She said it must have been terrifying for her to die, knowing her worst fears had been realised. Jefferson Shaw reporting.
1: Australians are pausing to remember the lives lost in the September 11 terrorist attacks 25 years on. Retired Australian firefighter Andrew Wallace volunteered to help in the rescue effort after watching the attacks unfold on television. He says he was overwhelmed working in the rubble of destroyed skyscrapers.
3: When I first arrived on the site, I virtually lost the power of speech for a few minutes, you know, because of the magnitude of it. Talking to the chief in charge that day, I thought I was standing on road base, and he said, no, the road's still a couple of metres below you. This is just crushed building. The size of it, you know, 400 firefighters working there a day.
1: A man's been charged with 11 offences over a shooting on the state's central coast. Toby Goff reports.
4: Emergency services called to Berkeley Vale found a 37-year-old man with gunshot wounds to his hand and torso. He remains in a stable condition in hospital. A 20-year-old was arrested at Gosford train station where police say they found cocaine and cannabis in his possession. Officers also searched a home in Penrith, seizing a Glock pistol and ammunition. Detective Acting Superintendent Brad Abdi says they are investigating links to organised crime.
5: We don't believe there was any prior connection between these two people, and it's most likely a crime as a service type crime.
4: The man accused is facing charges including shooting with intent to murder and was refused bail to appear in court today. Toby Goff, Sydney.
1: Federal Treasury expects a rise in global interest rates as oil prices climb on the back of the Middle East conflict. The price of Brent crude oil has risen to $108 a barrel, its highest since May. There are fears higher energy prices will fuel global inflation, pushing Australia and other economies closer to recession. A split appears to have emerged in One Nation ranks over a cartoon labelling Liberal MP Andrew Hastie a traitor. Federal politics editor Michael Packey.
6: High-profile One Nation MP Barnaby Joyce has apologised to Andrew Hastie over a cartoon posted to the party's social media accounts.
7: Obviously, I don't believe Mr. Hastie's a traitor.
6: But Mr. Joyce says it's up to One Nation leader Pauline Hanson to decide if the cartoon should be removed. His colleague, Sean Bell, has told News 24 Mr. Hastie is overreacting.
8: I don't think the party has anything to apologise for.
6: The former elite soldier believes he's been targeted after giving evidence in the case against Ben Robert Smith. Mr. Hastie says it's not only a slur on him, but the 20 other SAS members who were subpoenaed. The RSL has also condemned Senator Hanson for standing by the offensive cartoon. Michael Packey, Canberra.
1: Unions are promising free ferry trips from today amid an industrial dispute. Staff on Transdev-operated vessels won't check fares until after the October long weekend. Transport New South Wales says Opal readers will still be switched on. Union spokesperson Paul Garrett says they don't want commuters to be impacted.
9: Workers' fight isn't with the passengers. That's why they're going fare-free instead of stopping services. They want to see more passengers on the harbour, more boats, more customers enjoying the best harbour in the world. They want to be paid properly for doing the work that they do.
1: The Union for Energy Workers is criticising a big pay rise for Ausgrid executives. The 30% increase is drawing scrutiny as households struggle with rising power prices and staff raise safety concerns. The Electrical Trade Union's Tara Coote says the company is putting profits before people.
10: Ausgrid workers are really frustrated to see such a huge pay increase for the executive while they're struggling and falling behind.
1: Australia's peak housing bodies claim the federal government's tax reforms will reduce the number of new homes built. Modelling has examined the effect of changes to negative gearing and capital gains tax concessions. Master Builders Chief Executive Danita Warne says the policies will make it harder to build new homes.
11: The building industry can only do so if we have investors in the market as well as owner-occupiers. The government should reverse all three of the changes that they have made.
1: Australians living with a type of motor neurone disease will soon have access to a cheaper treatment. Calcity helps slow progression of the disease and maintains muscle function. It will be subsidised through the PBS from October. In finance, the All Ords trading down 120 points. One Australian dollar buying 71.6 US cents.
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15: Jonathan Thurston believes shutting down Latrell Mitchell and Cody Walker is the key for Newcastle tonight in their elimination final against South Sydney. It's the first time the Rabbitohs will feature in the final since 2022. Aryna Sabalenka has booked her place in the final at the US Open. Craig Gabriel reports.
16: Aryna Sabalenka has reached the US Open final for the fourth consecutive year and is the first woman to do that since Serena Williams in 2011, 12, 13 and 14. And now Sabalenka has a chance to join only Chrissy Evert and Serena as the only women in the Open era to win three US Opens in a row. Sabalenka beat Jessica Pegula for the 10th time in their 14 meetings, 7-5, 6-2. It was their third time meeting at the US Open and the third time Sabalenka has won. This is the first major final for Sabalenka since the Australian Open. Craig Gabriel, New York.
15: And at NFL Melbourne, the San Francisco 49ers lead the LA Rams 10-7 at halftime. That's sport. I'm Mike Pearsall.
1: It's 7 past 12. That's the latest news and sport.
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19: And for the remainder of today, partly cloudy and 20 degrees. Tomorrow, partly cloudy with a top temperature of 21 degrees. For Sunday, mostly sunny with a top of 24. And looking ahead to Monday, mostly sunny and 28 degrees. Currently at Woi Woi and Wyong, it's 19 degrees. Terrigal, 18. And Gosford 18 also. Some traffic news just in. Emergency services are on the scene at a two-vehicle crash on the Central Coast Highway approaching Karunga Road at Karyong. No one has been injured, but two westbound lanes are currently closed with very heavy traffic in the area. You're up to date with the very latest news, sport and weather on Coast FM 963 at 9 after midday.
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2: Mum and Dad and Denny saw the passing out parade at Puckapunyal. It was a long march from cadets. The 6th Battalion was the next to tour, and it was me who drew the card. We did Canungra and Shoalwater before we left. And Townsville lined the footpaths as we marched down to the quay.

0: What an emotional song and a true classic, a massive number one for Aussie folk band Red Gum. I Was Only 19, rounding out four songs in a row to cruise into the afternoon program today on Coast FM 96.3. I'm David Tapp. Good to have your company. I'm with you until 3 o'clock. Got a fabulous playlist of classic hits lined up for you over the next 2 hours and 35 minutes. Of course, I'll give you the chance to enter the draw for our September music feature promotion, Around the World in 30 Days, sponsored by Outdoor Elegance at Erina. They've been good enough to make a $1,000 gift certificate available to the winner, which will happen at the end of the month. And we'll have two tracks each hour pertaining to that September music feature, Around the World in 30 Days. There's a lot going on in music history and also this day in history, so I'll broadcast that news for you shortly. Now, just towards the end of the midday news, I broadcast the incident report regarding the two-vehicle crash at Carrion. Two westbound lanes were closed. The latest news, the update, is the roadway has now been cleared and the traffic has begun moving reasonably slowly, but at least it's moving. No persons were injured in that incident, which, of course, is great news. We'll take a break and be back shortly. Your home of classic hits.
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0: A bit of music mix, Coast FM 963, Savage Garden and Truly, Madly, Deeply. That song from 1997. It was a third single from Savage Garden's self-titled debut studio album. Very successful track too. It won the 1997 ARIA Music Award for both the single of the year and the highest selling single, and was also nominated for the song of the year. Talking of music, of course, the Coast FM Sounds of the Coast is not far away. Tomorrow week, it all happens at the Wyong Race Club as an integral part of the Wyong Spring Fair. What a great initiative by Wyong Race Club. And to that end, I'll have a special studio guest join me on the show this afternoon. In the second hour, Matthew Noble is coming in. He'll be on the air around 20 past one to bring you right up to date on all the attractions and what's happening at the Wyong Spring Fair, incorporating the Coast FM Sounds of the Coast. Live music on the main stage from noon until 6 p.m. It's sure to be one of the highlights. Right now, we're going to take you around the world.
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0: brilliant song written by Ivor Davies, the frontman from Icehouse, who, of course, wrote the vast majority of their hits. Great Southern Land, purely iconic Aussie track, isn't it? A Better Music Mix, Coast FM 963. Time is coming up to 17 before 1. I'm sure if you're an NRL fan, you will agree wholeheartedly September is the best time of the year. Finals footy gets underway tonight. The Rabbitohs hosting the Knights in an elimination final. Kick off there 10-8. Tomorrow, the Warriors face the Dolphins. That will be a cracker. Kickoff time is 4:05 p.m. Tomorrow night at 7:50 p.m., the out-of-form Sharks face the out-of-form Cowboys in the second elimination final. And then on Sunday at 4:05 p.m. at CommBank Stadium, it is the Panthers facing the Roosters. That will be very interesting indeed. And on the topic of rugby league, the very best of luck to all the participants in the Central Coast Rugby League Grand Finals being played on Saturday and Sunday of this weekend at Polytech Stadium. What a great initiative to allow the kids the opportunity and the experience of playing on such a world-class pitch or in a world-class arena. I'll be out there on Sunday cheering on my grandson who's playing for Kincumber in the under-17s grand final against Arimbra at 2:30. I can't wait. In fact, I haven't been able to sleep all week. I'm that excited. It's now 16 minutes before 1 o'clock on your home of classic hits, Coast FM 963.
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Great to have your company on the Coast FM afternoon program. I'm David Taff and I'm with you until 3 o'clock today. Trailer JT stepping in with the Drive Time Show between 3 and 6. Angel of the Morning and Juice Newton. That song has origins going back to 1967. It was written initially by Chip Taylor. It's been covered by many artists, Chrissy Hynde, Dusty Springfield, Olivia Newton-John, and Juice Newton, the rendition you just heard. Juice Newton's was the most successful, reaching the top 10 in the US Billboard Top 100. We've got the 1 o'clock news, just a matter of minutes away. And to take us there, the dulcet tones of Billy Joel.

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0: It's 1 o'clock. Good afternoon. I'm Jamil Wells. A man who fatally stabbed his partner in Forbes has been jailed for at least 20 years. Daniel Billings killed 28-year-old childcare worker Molly Ticehurst while he was on bail for domestic violence offences. A sentencing judge described Molly Ticehurst's murder as brutal and callous and a realisation of her worst fears. Police investigating a shooting on the Central Coast are investigating links to organised crime. A 37-year-old man's in a stable condition after being found with gunshot wounds at Berkeley Vale. A 20-year-old man has been arrested at Gosford train station. Detective Acting Superintendent Brad Abdi says the men did not know each other.
1: We don't believe there was any prior connection between these two people, and it's most likely a crime as a service type crime. Whether there's a gang involvement or an organised crime involvement, they're areas that we're exploring.
0: A split has emerged in One Nation over a cartoon describing Liberal MP Andrew Hastie as a traitor. The former elite soldier is demanding party leader Pauline Hanson remove the cartoon from One Nation's social media channels. She's refusing to do so, arguing the cartoon is just satire. Her high-profile recruit Barnaby Joyce has apologised to Mr Hastie, but others in One Nation say there's nothing to apologise for. Australians living with a type of motor neurone disease will soon have access to a cheaper treatment. Qalsody helps slow the progression of the disease and maintains muscle function. The injection will be available for about 70 patients a year. Federal Health Minister Mark Butler says it will be listed on the PBS from October.
2: But without the PBS listing, it would cost patients about $28,000 every single script. It will now, from the 1st of October, be available at the just PBS price of $25.
0: Emergency crews are at the scene of a fire in a motorsport workshop in Riverston. 12 fire crews are trying to contain the blaze, which is blanketing the area in thick smoke. Suburban trains that first had air-conditioned carriages in New South Wales are being retired after 40 years in service. The K-set trains will be replaced by upgraded Tangara trains. Transport Minister John Graham says the K-sets will have farewell journeys over 5 days.
3: Final rides in the first week of the school holidays around the state, and a final run on October the 2nd as we bid farewell to these much-loved trains.
0: In finance, the All Ords down 125 points, one Australian dollar buying 71.6 US cents.
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7: A very good afternoon to you. A full house is on hand at the MCG to see the first regular season NFL match being played in Australia. The well-rested and acclimated San Francisco 49ers, who flew here a week ago, are now on track to beat the LA Rams, who touched down just yesterday. In the final few minutes, the San Francisco 49ers lead the Rams for 27-7. The Newcastle Knights are happy to be back in finals footy under new coach Justin Holbrook ahead of tonight's knockout final against the Rabbitohs. Holbrook says the job's not done yet.
8: Look, it's a reward for being consistent during the year, but yeah, definitely we don't want to just be happy to be there. We want to be winning.
7: And in the US Open, Coco Gauff is into the semis for the first time since 2023. That's the same year that she won the title. She came from a set down to beat her Russian opponent. That's sport. I'm Jack Hahn.
0: It's 1:04. That's the latest news and sport.
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11: The forecast for the rest of today, partly cloudy and a maximum 20 degrees. For Saturday, partly cloudy with a top temperature of 21 degrees. Sunday, warmer, mostly sunny with a top of 24. And Monday, warmer still. How good is it? Mostly sunny and 28 degrees. Currently at Doyleson, it's 21, 19 at Berkeley Vale, 20 at Avoca, and at Gosford, 19 degrees. 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

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Manhattan was years ago. 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

0: Good song. A bit of music mix, Coast FM 96.3, Gilbert O'Sullivan, Alone Again. That track rounding out a quadruple play as we ease into the second hour of the afternoon program. I'm David Tapp on the radio until 3 o'clock. Thank you for your company, wherever you might be listening. JT will be along with the Drive Time program after the 3 o'clock national news. In just a few minutes from now, I'll welcome a special studio guest to the microphone, Matthew Noble from the Wyong Race Club, to chat about Saturday week's Wyong Spring Fair, incorporating the Coast FM Sounds of the Coast Music Festival. Cannot wait for that. It's 19 minutes after 1 o'clock.
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0: 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Great to have your company this afternoon. 25 minutes after one, Friday, September 11. That track from Genesis was from the album Invisible Touch, released in 1986. They had so many good songs, and Phil Collins had a lot more from his solo career perspective as well. Well, the Wyong Spring Fair all happens on tomorrow week, Saturday the 19th of September, and it incorporates the Sounds of the Coast presented by Coast FM, and we must take this opportunity to also acknowledge the support of the Central Coast Council, who have been very much behind the event, and for good reason. It's a wonderful community initiative, and I'm joined in the studio by the primary organiser, Matthew Noble from the Wyong Race Club. Great to see you, mate.
1: Good afternoon, Tabby. How are you?
0: Going well, mate. I'm excited. Counting down the days. So much to talk about. Free entry to this magnificent event at the Wyong Race Club. And I want to stress from the outset, too, there are no horse racing events on. Everyone's been asking me that. So it's the venue has been allocated for the Spring Fair, which has got incredible an array of activities, and of course the Coast FM Sounds of the Coast Music Festival as well. So 10 a.m. the gates open.
1: Correct. So you're right. It is a non-race day. It's a family community event, something for everybody. So yeah, 10 o'clock. We'd really love to see people there early and getting in. Lots of kids' activities to start the day as well.
0: Yep. The thing is, one of the many things really, the location is very good in terms of access, parking, obviously public transport too.
1: We are 3 minutes walk from the Wyong train station, the bus terminal there as well, and we have plenty of on-site parking, so really accessible, just as you say.
0: So it goes through till 6 p.m. There is no fee to enter the venue. Obviously, there are some rides and attractions that do include a ticket price, which is quite normal. Just take us through. I mean, there's a plethora, in fact, of rides I can see. Can I just say it's a little bit like a mini Easter show, isn't it?
1: That's exactly what it's aimed at. So we've got a great carnival area. The tickets are very well priced, just $4 for your dodgem cars and inflatables, all those type of things. We've got pony rides, we've got a petting zoo, we've got face painting, so it really is a great carnival. We've got the clowns as well, so lots of carnival activity for the kids. And also down the other end of the track, or up the other end of the venue, we've got a kids' pavilion where we've got bop-to-your-drop dancing and singing. So that'd be fantastic. There's also face painting in that area. There's arts and crafts for the kids. We've got the absolute Australian Talk Like a Pirate competition. Which is fantastic.
0: I must commend you guys on the initiative here. The innovation of not ever been aware of a Talk Like a Pirate championship before?
1: Well, it's actually coincides with the 19th of September is International Talk Like a Pirate Day.
0: Oh, well, so how ignorant am I? I was giving you worldwide credit.
1: We took that and we ran with it. So the Australian Championships are actually held at the Wyong Spring Fair.
0: Okay, so what does that involve exactly? What do people have to do to participate?
1: Well, we've got three different age groups for the younger 3 to 9-year-olds. We've got a category there for how to dress up like a pirate and also how to talk like a pirate. Then from the 10-year-olds to the 15-year-olds, and then from 16s to adults. So we want the parents to get involved as well. But what it involves is getting up on a little stage and being able to give us their best arr meaties, those type of things.
0: Oh, very good. Very good. You've been practicing.
1: Tappy, have you got something?
0: Mate, I've got nothing because I've never studied how pirates talk. So, I might have a crack later. We'll see.
1: Okay. Well, there's lots of prizes as well. So with those categories, trophies and plushy toys and lots of gold coin chocolates. So there's something for everybody there.
0: That is absolutely sensational. I see you also have, as an additional attraction, acrobatics and dance shows.
1: Yeah, Lee's Academy, so pretty well known on the Central Coast here, have got two stages performing, one next to the main stage for the intervals between the bands for Sounds of the Coast.
0: Right.
1: We've also got another one in the parade ring for other entertainment throughout the day, doing great dance exercises.
0: And the obligatory food trucks. I believe there is a magnificent array of offerings.
1: 15 of the best. So in our former betting ring, it's all just going to be lined up there, so people won't be able to miss out on some great food. We've also got four bars open for coffee, for alcoholic and non-alcoholic drinks as well.
0: That's sensational, a number of those. And what about the marketplace? There'll be a number of traders there showing their wares.
1: We're at 90 now, would you believe, and we still have
0: 90.
1: People... 90. And we still have people calling us up, seeing if they can get themselves a stall. We've taken over the pavilion, so the actual or the grandstand, level one and level two, completely full. So our normal catering areas and members areas are completely full. So that will be an attraction in its own.
0: Unbelievable. I mean, it's going to be some atmosphere.
1: The entire venue is full. We don't have another square inch to put more activity. It's great.
0: Oh, really?
1: Yeah.
0: Really? I guess you could use the racetrack, but the curator wouldn't like that very much.
1: No, it's time for us to take a little break on the track and do some repairs and get it ready for the Christmas period.
0: In addition to all that, there's obviously the music festival, and it operates between 12 and 6. There's a very impressive stage structure coming in. Five bands. It gets underway at midday, as I said. Each of the five acts will play for 1 hour. It gets underway with the Montana Blues Rock and Country Band, who are sensational. And every genre of music is covered. You know, rock and roll, obviously, country is I've outlined, pop, and reggae as well, like the Coup de Groove Party Band that play between 1:15 and 2:15. They've got a real reggae sound. But they do cover a lot of popular songs too.
1: Yeah, absolutely. I was listening to Angus's presentation last Saturday, and some of the music that we've got. Actually, Tappy, your original song that they played last week was fantastic during that program.
0: Dark Corner of the Night. That's very nice of you. I wasn't going to raise it for obvious reasons, but thank you.
1: But Montana Band, Dan is one of the best guitarists I've seen in a long, long time. So that's a great bluesy country rock act. And look, the Camrys are going to be a lot of fun too with their particular takes on cover songs, very different to what the norm is.
0: Yeah, very much so. Well, obviously, they were part of the music festival last year, the Sounds of the Coast. And
1: what the norm is.
0: Yeah, very much so. Well, obviously, they were part of the music festival last year, the Sounds of the Coast, and they are really

0: It's going to be a lot of fun. I put in my order for weather a couple of days ago, and it's looking really good. So about 23 degrees and just a perfect day for this.
1: You've given the Bureau of Gasology a mandate, have you?
0: That's right.
1: I'm impressed. So what is the long-term forecast? Sorry, 23 and fine.
0: 23 and fine.
1: Couldn't be better, could it?
0: Absolutely.
1: I think this event has huge potential. I have no doubt, particularly now you've told me about the weather looking good, that it'll be a runaway success and only get bigger every year.
0: Well, the partnership between Coast FM and Wyong Spring Fair just looks to be get this inaugural one up and running, and next year's going to be bigger and better.
1: Well, there you go, folks. You must attend, if you can, the inaugural Spring Fair at Wyong Race Club next Saturday, September 19. Gates open at 10 o'clock, goes through till 6 o'clock, yes?
0: Also, people can get information on our website, which is wyongspringfair.com. The program is downloadable. The map where the activities are held is also downloadable, and the times for all the activities are downloadable there as well.
1: Indeed. I just want to reiterate, great venue in terms of its accessibility, parking. Really, it's very easy for people, and plenty of undercover areas too. So I commend you guys. Fantastic job. And we are, as a radio station, delighted to be involved. Good to see you. Now, you're going to be back on the air here tomorrow speaking with Angus, whom you've just mentioned, so that you can talk a little more about some of the intricacies. But look forward to hearing that and look forward to seeing you during the week.
0: Great, Tappy. Thanks for having us on.
1: Matt Noble, pretty good musician himself, doing a good job at the helm of the Wyong Spring Fair. It's going to be absolutely fabulous.
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0: great, great Glen Campbell. Galveston, the second track for this hour, reflecting our September music feature promotion Around the World in 30 Days, sponsored by Outdoor Elegance at Erina. A $1,000 gift certificate up for grabs. I'll give you the chance to go into the draw in the final hour of today's program. It's 19 before 2.
1: What's biting today? Oh, that's not a fish.
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again, another great song, a true classic hit, I Just Called to Say I Love You, performed by the one and only Stevie Wonder. That's a song that will stand the test of time forever. The time is approaching 12 minutes before 2 o'clock. I'm David Tapp and looking after you on the afternoon program today, ahead of JT coming on the air between 3 and 6 with his Drive Time program. This week in 1975, the Eagles single Lion Eyes was released. The song written by Don Henley and Glenn Frey was the second single from their album One of These Nights. Glenn Frey is on the record as saying, in relation to writing the song, the story had always been there, he said. I don't want to say it wrote itself, but once Don and I started working on it, there were no sticking points. Lyrics just kept coming out, and that is not always what happens when you're writing a song. Here it is from the master storytelling duo, Don Henley and Glenn Frey, with the unmistakable vocals of Glenn Frey up front.

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1: Good afternoon, I'm Jamel Wells. The credit ratings agency has upgraded its outlook for New South Wales despite global fears of inflation. The S&P credit rating for the state remains at AA+. Treasurer Daniel Mucki says it's surprising.
2: We were certain, really after the GST distribution 2 years ago, that it was only a matter of time for New South Wales to face another downgrade from S&P. So for S&P to come out and now say to the world that New South Wales is stable is really welcome news.
1: Queensland's credit rating, however, has been downgraded for the first time in almost 20 years. It puts pressure on the state's multi-billion dollar debt and Olympic infrastructure. One Nation MP Barnaby Joyce has apologised to Liberal member Andrew Hastie after the minor party called the former soldier a traitor. The slur was made in a cartoon posted on One Nation's social media. Mr Joyce doesn't believe Mr Hastie is a traitor, but says it's up to party leader Pauline Hanson to remove the cartoon. His One Nation colleague Sean Bell has told News 24 Mr Hastie's overreacting.
3: I don't think the party has anything to apologise for. I think people should go and watch the cartoon. It takes the mickey out of everyone. Mr. Hastie has had problems with One Nation for a very long time now. And that cartoon has been out for a very long time.
1: Friends of Forbes woman Molly Ticehurst have welcomed the sentence given to her killer as a chance to move forward. Daniel Billings has been jailed for up to 28 years for fatally stabbing the childcare worker while on bail for domestic violence in 2024. Outside court, friend Aidan Clark said it's been a long 2.5 years.
4: We can now start to begin the next process for everybody. Probably learning that this has happened, it's done. We now have to begin the process of knowing that Molly isn't here anymore.
1: Sydney has recorded a new case of the H5 strain of bird flu. A greater crested tern at Dee has become the second case on the northern beaches. There are 3 cases in seabirds on the south coast and 1 case at Hawke's Nest. 5 people are dead and more than 80 are missing after a ferry fire in the Philippines. Another 43 people have been rescued. In finance, the All Ordinaries is down 119 points. One Australian dollar's buying around 71.5 US cents.
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7: The San Francisco 49ers have emerged winners of their NFL season opener against the LA Rams at the MCG. The 49ers winning 27-7, close to 100,000 people. Packing out the stands among the attendees, Jai Arrow. 49ers player George Kittle has told ESPN that his team were able to beat the jet lag, unlike their opponents who flew here just yesterday.
8: We embraced going to Australia, 15-hour flight, was here the whole week. It was a grind, but we did it. And I'm just proud of this team. And I think the plan that Coach Shanahan and Dustin Perry gave us, we executed it the right way.
7: Finals fever has arrived in the NRL with the South Sydney Rabbitohs to take on the Newcastle Knights tonight at Allianz Stadium. And the Sydney Swans will be watching closely this evening when Fremantle takes on Geelong in the AFL's first semi-final. The Swans will take on the winner next week for a place in the grand final. That's sport. I'm Jack Hahn.
1: It's 2:04. That's the latest news and sport.
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11: And the forecast for the remainder of today, partly cloudy and 20 degrees. For Saturday, also partly cloudy with a top temperature of 21. Warmer on Sunday, however, mostly sunny with a top of 24, and even hotter on Monday. Bring it on. Mostly sunny and 28 degrees. Currently, It is 20 degrees at Budgieboy and Carrieong, Saratoga 19 and Gosford 20. 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

0: Oh, yes, Neil Diamond. How good. One great song after another. And Neil Diamond's Hollow Again, rounding out a quadruple play to take us into the final hour of today's afternoon program. Friday afternoon, September 11. Hope you're having a good afternoon and prime for a big weekend. There is nothing adverse to report on the roads. All the major arterials are flowing smoothly at the moment, which is great news for motorists, isn't it? Now, in terms of what lies ahead on Coast FM today, the man with the honey-coated tonsils, JT, he'll join you after 3 o'clock with the Drive Time program. He'll take you through to six, and then it's time for fabulous Phil Knox and Aussie Anthems between six and eight. Great show, that one. And between 8 and 11 tonight, Rob Bradley with Friday Night Special. A quick break on your home of classic hits, and when we return, tracks from the likes of the Little River Band, Noiseworks and the Bee Gees. Stay with me.
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0: Yes, the powerhouse vocals of John Stevens. 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That track was released in 1986 from Noiseworks' debut album, which was simply called Noiseworks. Can you believe that song only peaked at number 31 on the Australian singles charts? Wow. I would have thought it did better than that, but great song nonetheless. Speaking of great songs, terrific music. That, of course, underpins the entire ethos here at Coast FM 963. 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That will be drawn at the end of the month. I'm going to give you a chance to enter the draw now. If you'd like to call 4322-0072, and I'll take the first four callers.
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on the streets of Philadelphia, the great Bruce Springsteen. A track following Massachusetts by the Bee Gees, and they reflect our September music feature promotion Around the World in 30 Days with the thanks to Outdoor Elegance at Erina. Now, four people I'm about to broadcast will go into the draw to win the $1,000 gift certificate to be announced on Coast FM the final day of this month. Congratulations to Sharon from Gwendolyn, Kyle from Bateau Bay, Maureen from Benfield, and Brad from Gosford. JT, in his Drive Time program, will give you another chance to enter the draw, reminding you if you're in the draw, you can't enter again. And speaking of JT and his Drive Time show, he's got a handful of carnival ride tickets that he'll give for free to callers this afternoon in his Drive Time show. And, of course, they will be redeemable at the Wyong Spring Fair, incorporating the Coast FM Sounds of the Coast next Saturday, September 19. It's 22 minutes to 3 o'clock. It's Darryl Braithwaite as we move along on the afternoon program. With David Tapp on your home of classic hits.

0: The incredible Daryl Braithwaite, All I Do, a better music mix, Coast FM 963. It's a bit sad that Daryl is called full-time on his touring career, but I guess it happens, doesn't it? Thanks for joining me this afternoon. Still ahead on this afternoon program, great music from the likes of Glenn Frey, Mark Holden, Sherbet and Midnight Oil. Right now, we'll take a break, though, at 18 before 3.
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There's a blast from the past, Last Romance, and that track preceded by that epic song from Glenn Frey, You Belong to the City. That just about takes me out for the afternoon program. The 3 o'clock news not far away. JT will step in between 3 and 6 with his Drive Time program. Two great bands, Aussie bands at that. Back to back now for you. Sherbet followed by Midnight Oil. I'll be back Monday at midday. Have a great weekend.

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0: It's 3 o'clock. Good afternoon. I'm Jamel Wells. A jail sentence given to the man who murdered Forbes childcare worker Molly Ticehurst has been criticised as inadequate. Daniel Billings has been jailed for at least 20 years for fatally stabbing her while on bail for domestic violence. Independent state MP and former prosecutor Philip Donato says the sentence is a joke.
1: This was the most serious of domestic violence offences. What's the point of having life sentences if the courts don't impose them? The Premier last week was talking about imposing life sentences for other offences. Well, what's the point, Chris? If you've got Supreme Court judges that don't even impose the life sentences, what's the point in having them?
0: New South Wales is welcoming an upgraded credit rating outlook, while Queensland's rating has fallen for the first time since 2009. The Sunshine State's rating from S&P has dropped from AA+ to AA with an unstable outlook. The credit agency has upgraded New South Wales to stable. Ausgrid's being accused of putting profit before people after a pay rise for executives. Unions are questioning the 30% increase as staff raise safety concerns. The Electrical Trade Union's Tara Coote says the state government should intervene.
2: Ausgrid management keep choosing profits over safety, and they keep making money off the workers' safety, but also the public safety.
0: Firefighters expect to remain on the scene of a warehouse fire at Riverston in Sydney's southwest for some time. Four people have been treated by paramedics. The RSPCA has made a renewed appeal for foster carers after rescuing almost 90 neglected dogs from a southwest Sydney property. The dogs of various breeds are being checked by vets. Spokesperson Josh Thomas says shelters are close to capacity.
3: Now, shelters are great for a short-term stay, but long-term, we really want these dogs in happy homes, and foster carers are a great step for that.
0: The first NFL game played in Australia has wrapped up, with San Francisco 49ers beating Los Angeles Rams 27-7. A crowd of almost 100,000 packed the MCG. This US fan who attended is full of praise for the organisers.
4: You guys done it up right. We got the broadcasters right there, one of the biggest stadiums I've ever seen there. I've seen every jersey possible here. It is a proper celebration. Feels like home.
0: In finance, the All Ords is down 100 points. One Australian dollar is buying around 71.5 US cents.
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8: Alina Rybakina has reached her first final of the US Open after her second major win at the Australian Open earlier this year. She defeated Coco Gauff 3-6, 6-4, 6-4 and will come up against Aryna Sabalenka. The Kazakhstani player says she's well aware of the challenge before her.
9: It's an important match, and since it's a final, it's honestly, I feel like it doesn't matter who is on the other side. You just want to win and do your best.
8: Jonathan Thurston believes shutting down Latrell Mitchell and Cody Walker should be the key focus for Newcastle tonight in their elimination final against South Sydney. It is the first time the Rabbitohs will feature in the finals since 2022. And the San Francisco 49ers, fresh from their win over the Rams at the MCG, are preparing to board a plane back to the United States tonight. They'll face Miami this time next week. They'll be able to readjust to American time at home with their next three games in San Francisco. That's sport. I'm Jack Hahn.
0: That's the latest news and sport.
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12: The 3-day forecast for the Central Coast remaining partly cloudy for the rest of the afternoon, but there's still plenty of blue sky out there right now, expecting a low tonight of 8. Tomorrow, Saturday, partly cloudy with the chance of fog in the morning. Temps will get to about 21 degrees. Sunday, mostly sunny, 24. Around the coast right now, north of Ochre is 19, Saratoga 21, and outside the studios in Gosford, 21 degrees.
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Clapton on Coast FM, JJ Carl's classic After Midnight, and before that from 1985, Duran Duran, Shaken and Not Stirred, A View to a Kill. Good afternoon, this is Drive with JT. Thanks, Tappy. We've got your Friday Counting Down to the Weekend Party playlist ready to go. Dusty Springfield, Bowie and the Carpenters lined up and ready, and we'll give you another chance to get your name in the draw for that $1,000 from Outdoor Elegance Arena. 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

0: 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No Aphrodisiac. It's 3:20. If you missed it last year, I urge you to get along next Saturday to the Wyong Spring Fair and Coast FM's Sounds of the Coast. It's on 10 till 6. It's free and there's loads to see and do, including some of the best live music around the coast. 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
14: 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Yes, we'll be down at Shelley Beach, broadcasting live from 6 a.m. till midday, and we'll be spotlighting our amazing coasting lifesavers who volunteer right through summer to keep us safe in the surf. And don't they do a fantastic job? Come on down and say hello. Coast FM Sunday Brekkie on the road at Shelley Beach Surf Club this Sunday as we enjoy a relaxing Sunday morning by the water with your favourite tunes, of course. I hope to see you there.
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Friday afternoon, the Easy Beats on Coast FM. That's St. Louis from 1969 and from Russia with Love, the Fab Four back in the USSR. Around the world in 30 days, we'll do it again next hour. Still to come, Leo Sayer, David Bowie and Gene Pitney. But right now, this is Dusty Springfield, son of a preacher man, Coast FM 963.

course I can dance, of course I can dance. I'm sure I can dance, I'm sure I can dance, I can dance.

0: Leo Sayer on Coast FM, long, tall glasses, the very best kind. And before that, Styx and Babe. Tommy Shaw, the band's co-lead singer, celebrating his birthday today. Way to go, Tommy. And Dusty kicked off that triple play. 21 minutes to 4 o'clock.
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0: No incidents to report at the moment. 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The M1 is looking good in both directions. 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
0: We've just had a caller report that there's an accident on the M1 northbound. It's affecting multiple vehicles just after Moonee Moonee Bridge on the left-hand side. No police yet, but if you're in that area, you will get through it. There's just a lot of people at the moment that are slowing down to have a look. But once you get past it, things start moving again. So take it easy if you're around that area. Here are the Carpenters.

0: It's 4 o'clock. Good afternoon. I'm Jamel Wells. Friends of Forbes childcare worker Molly Ticehurst are remembering her legacy after the sentencing of the man who killed her. Daniel Billings has been jailed for at least 20 years after fatally stabbing the 28-year-old while on bail for domestic violence. Molly's death triggered a crackdown on bail laws for domestic violence offenders. Friend Aidan Clark says the new laws might help others.
1: We can really take light of, as much as this is a terrible situation for everybody and no one will ever fill that hole that Molly's left, hopefully no one has to go through what we have gone through.
0: The state government is welcoming a surprise credit upgrade. Credit rating agency S&P says our outlook has gone from negative to stable. Treasurer Daniel Mookie says praise needs to go to workers and businesses.
2: Because they've kept the New South Wales economy strong despite a epic cost of living crisis, very high levels of interest rates, as well as many of the other challenging trading conditions that we have experienced in the past 3 years.
0: The New South Wales Liberal Party has lost its second frontbencher in as many weeks, with Alistair Henskins resigning. The Wirunga MP was first elected in 2015 and previously sounded out support for a leadership tilt. Mr. Henskins says he'll return to the public sector. A split has emerged in One Nation over a cartoon describing Liberal MP Andrew Hastie as a traitor. The former elite soldier is demanding party leader Pauline Hanson remove the cartoon from One Nation's social media. She's refusing to do so, arguing the cartoon is just satire. Her high-profile recruit Barnaby Joyce has apologised to Mr. Hastie, but others in One Nation say there's nothing to apologise for. Australians living with a type of motor neurone disease will soon have access to a cheaper treatment. Calcity helps slow the progression of the disease and maintains muscle function. The injection will be available for about 70 patients a year. Federal Health Minister Mark Butler says it will be listed on the PBS from October.
3: But without the PBS listing, it would cost patients about $28,000 every single script. It will now, from the 1st of October, be available at the just PBS price of $25.
0: All ferries on Sydney's Parramatta River are cancelled for the weekend due to industrial action. Operator Transdev says the decision's necessary to prevent delays on the rest of the network. In finance, the All Ords down 89 points, one Australian dollar buying 71.5 US cents.
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7: More than 100,000 fans have witnessed the San Francisco 49ers defeat the LA Rams in Australia's first ever regular season NFL match, and Shane McInnes was among them.
8: The NFL couldn't have asked for any more. Perfect weather, the seventh biggest crowd in league history, and a city already asking, when do we do it again? The atmosphere inside the stadium, along with the activations in Yarra Park, made the experience feel far bigger than anyone could have imagined, with the occasion for many on par with the grand final, if not bigger. The match itself, only part of the show, as the Jonas Brothers dominated halftime with a rendition of John Farnham's classic, You're the Voice.
7: Shane McInnes reporting there, and Newcastle will be boosted by the return of Dom Young for tonight's elimination final against South Sydney, and Alina Rabakina has taken on Aryna Sabalenka in the US Open final. That's sport, I'm Jack Hunt.
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11: 3 day forecast for the Central Coast, remaining partly cloudy for the rest of the afternoon, expecting a low tonight of 8. Tomorrow, Saturday, partly cloudy with the chance of fog in the morning. Temps will get up to 21. Sunday, mostly sunny, 24 degrees. Around the coast right now, Buff Point 19, Kilcare Heights 17, and outside the studio in Gosford, 18 degrees.
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The Vapors on Coast FM, Turning Japanese, and before that, Tom Petty and the Heartbreakers, Running Down a Dream. Good afternoon, I'm JT. In the last hour of the working week, another great weekend just around the corner, as is John Mellencamp, John English and The Who all coming up. 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

0: Our Better Music Mix, that's John Mellencamp on Coast FM. Back in 1982, around this time, he was king of the charts. He had two singles in the top 10, and his album American Fool was number one. It's 4:21.
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0: As we reported earlier, there is a multiple vehicle accident on the northbound side of the M1. Looks like it's right on Moonee Bridge. Heavy traffic conditions reported. Take it easy if you're in that area. And if you see anything, 43220072. Up next, our world tour continues.
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And the contest lines are now open. How would you like $1,000 to spend at Outdoor Elegance Erina? Well, I can see you're nodding. Well, start dialing 4322 0072. I'm taking names right now. Get in the draw. The winner will be announced at the end of the month. Here's Emil now, Love Song on Coast FM.

0: on Coast FM. That's La Belle Epoque. Black is Black. John English, Love and Arms before that, and Emile kicked it off. The time is 18 minutes to 5, and we have our winners. Congratulations to Margaret of Waii, Paul of Nora Head, Felicity of Saratoga, Lorene of Avoca Beach, Dave from Canwell, and Ellen from Noraville. You're in the draw to score that $1,000 from Outdoor Elegance Erina. More chances with Greg Wilmot Monday morning from 6 o'clock. Up next, it's Joe Jackson.
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That means news, sport and weather is next. Then we're back with Madonna, David Essex, The Monkees, The Eagles and a lot more. First up though, this is Club Nouveau. 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
1: It's 5 o'clock. Good afternoon. I'm Jamel Wills. A court's heard a man who fatally stabbed his ex-partner while on bail in country New South Wales committed a callous and brutal murder. Jefferson Shaw reports.
2: Daniel Billings has been jailed for up to 28 years after breaking into Molly Ticehurst's Forbes home in 2024 and stabbing her 15 times. He was on bail for domestic violence offences after Molly Ticehurst told police he'd sexually assaulted her, killed their puppy, and threatened to kill her. In sentencing him, Justice Natalie Adams said it must have been terrifying for Miss Ticehurst to die knowing her worst fears had come true. Billings' minimum sentence is 20 years. Jefferson Shaw reporting.
1: Police investigating a shooting on the Central Coast are investigating links to organised crime. A 37-year-old man's in a stable condition after being found with gunshot wounds at Berkeley Vale. A 20-year-old man has been arrested at Gosford train station. Detective Acting Superintendent Brad Abdi says the men did not know each other.
3: We don't believe there was any prior connection between these two people, and it's most likely a crime as a service type crime. Whether there's a gang involved or an organised crime involvement, they're areas that we're exploring.
1: An audit of a state minister's budget has found her ministerial office incorrectly paid for travel to Sydney. Small business minister Janelle Saffin says she'll repay the money and regrets the administrative error was not picked up sooner. It follows opposition scrutiny of her office's payment for travel expenses. One Nation MP Barnaby Joyce has apologised to Liberal member Andrew Hastie after the minor party called the former soldier a traitor. The slur was made in a cartoon posted on One Nation's social media. Mr. Joyce doesn't believe Mr. Hastie is a traitor, but says it's up to party leader Pauline Hanson to remove the cartoon. His One Nation colleague Sean Bell has told News 24 Mr. Hastie is overreacting.
4: I don't think the party has anything to apologise for. I think people should go and watch the cartoon. It takes the mickey out of everyone. Mr. Hastie has had problems with One Nation for a very long time now. Mm. And that cartoon has been out for a very long time.
1: Sydney has recorded a new case of the H5 strain of bird flu. A greater crested tern, DY, has become the second case on the northern beaches. There are three cases in seabirds on the south coast and one at Hawk's Nest. In finance, the All Ords has closed down 88 points, one Australian dollar buying 71.7 US cents.
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7: Both the Sharks and the Cowboys will be hoping to shake off their most recent form in their elimination final tomorrow. Cronulla coach Craig Fitzgibbon says Braden Trindall and Nicho Hynes will play a pivotal part in the clash.
8: They've had to work over the last couple of years on, you know, who's stepping up and who's stepping off, and they've worked that out pretty well now. And when they're flowing and moving together and playing alongside each other, it's we seem to play better footy like that.
7: But first, it's do or die for South Sydney and the Knights facing off in tonight's elimination final. In the AFL, Sydney will be watching closely when Fremantle takes on Geelong. The winner of that game will go up against the Swans for a place in the grand final. And Alina Rabakina will take on Aryna Sabalenka in the US Open final after defeating Coco Gauff. That's sport. I'm Jack Hahn.
1: It's 5:04. That's the latest news and sport.
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0: 3-day Central Coast forecast. Expecting a chilly night tonight, down to 8 degrees. Tomorrow, Saturday, partly cloudy with the chance of fog in the morning. Temps will get up to 21 degrees. Sunday, mostly sunny, looking like a good day, 24 degrees. Right now, around the coast, Waiee 19, Magenta 17, and outside the studios in Gosford, 17 degrees.
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One time heartthrob David Essex there on Coast FM. That's Hold Me Close. Before that, from 1985, Into the Groove, Madonna. Good afternoon, Friday Drive with JT here till 6. Then Phil Knox takes over with the best of homegrown Aussie anthems. Coming up this hour, we've got Skyhooks, The Eagles and Phil Collins. More from around the world in 30 days and the latest traffic and transport info. I wanted to sneak this track in. Singer, songwriter and DJ, this is Moby, celebrating his birthday today. This is one of his biggies, Porcelain on Coast FM.

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0: Nothing to report at the moment. It's all looking pretty clear. Some congestion building up in the usual areas. Main Road west of Morisset looks to be about the worst. The M1 is looking pretty good in both directions. That earlier accident looks like it's been cleared. And trains and buses, well, it's a bit of a mixed bag. Some are running on time, some are a little late. Maybe check your timetable and allow a little bit of extra time if you can. If you see anything, 43220072. Up next, around the world in 30 days with the Monkees.
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Just a slight chance of rain this weekend. 21 tomorrow, 24 and sunny on Sunday. Here are the Eagles.

0: The soundtrack of the Central Coast, that's Phil Collins on Coast FM. Something happened on the way to heaven. It's 20 minutes before 6 o'clock, still to come. Tommy James and the Shondells, Peter Gabriel, and after the break, Carl Carlton.
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News is next, then Phil Knox, Let's Rip with Aussie Anthems. Have a great weekend. I'll leave you with Peter Gabriel. On this day in 1987, this song cleaned up at the MTV Awards. Best video, best concept, best special effects. You get the idea. 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

0: It's 6 o'clock. Good evening. I'm Jamel Wells. A split has emerged in One Nation over the party's treatment of Liberal MP Andrew Hastie. The former elite soldier is demanding the party remove a cartoon on its social media that labels him a traitor. One Nation leader Pauline Hanson is refusing to budge, and her Senate colleague Sean Bell is backing her. One Nation recruit Barnaby Joyce has told News 24 he's sorry if Mr. Hastie is offended.
1: I apologise. It had nothing to do with me, but I apologise. And obviously, I don't believe Mr. Hastie's a traitor. Of course, that's an absurdity. He's not.
2: Should One Nation remove the cartoon?
1: That's beyond my pay grade, that, isn't it? I don't speak for Pauline, and that's a question for her.
0: Friends of Forbes woman Molly Ticehurst say the sentence given to her killer is a chance to move forward. Daniel Billings has been jailed for up to 28 years for fatally stabbing the childcare worker while on bail for domestic violence in 2024. Outside court, friend Aidan Clark said it's been a long 2.5 years.
3: We can now start to begin the next process for everybody. Probably learning that this has happened, it's done, we now have to begin the process of knowing that Molly isn't here anymore.
0: New South Wales is welcoming an upgraded credit rating outlook, while Queensland's rating has fallen for the first time since 2009. The Sunshine State's rating from S&P has dropped from AA+ to AA with an unstable outlook. The credit agency has upgraded New South Wales to stable. Ausgrid is being accused of putting profit before people after a pay rise for executives. Unions are questioning the 30% increase as staff raise safety concerns. The Electrical Trade Union's Tara Coote says the state government should intervene.
4: Ausgrid management keep choosing profits over safety, and they keep making money off the workers' safety, but also the public safety.
0: A man's been charged after a stolen car broke down during a police chase in Glebe. Police arrested the 49-year-old inside the vehicle. He's charged with failing to stop, theft and driving with a suspended licence. And Saturday, the 10th of October, is on track to be the single biggest day for weddings in Australia this year. An estimated 1,900 couples are expected to tie the knot. In finance, the All Ords closed down 88 points, one Australian dollar buying 71.7 US cents.
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8: Former Philadelphia Eagles punter and ex-AFL player Aaron Sipos says the spectacle around today's NFL game was phenomenal. The 49ers winning the game against the Rams 27-7 in front of more than 100,000 at the MCG. Sipos says it was a Super Bowl-type atmosphere.
9: I really didn't expect it at all, and the fact that we have such, you know, two quality teams that are trying to fight it out to win the ultimate thing in a Super Bowl makes it even better. So, no, I never would have thought beyond my wildest dreams that we'd be watching something like that today at the MCG.
8: It's do or die for South Sydney and the Knights facing off in tonight's elimination final. Jonathan Thurston believes shutting down Latrell Mitchell and Cody Walker should be the key focus for Newcastle. And later this weekend, Penrith will be hoping for a win over the Roosters. That will send them straight through to a preliminary final. That's sport. I'm Jack Hahn.
0: It's 6:04. That's the latest news and sport.
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12: We're expecting a very clear night tonight on the Central Coast, which means that our minimums will be down around about 8 degrees, a little less as you move further inland towards the Hawkesbury. Tomorrow's going to be partly cloudy, 21 degrees, with a bit of morning fog. And on Sunday, beautiful and sunny, 24 degrees. Currently in YE, it's 16 degrees. Lizarro, Fagans Bay, and here in Gosford, it's 15 degrees.
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0: Welcome to this week's edition of Aussie Anthems on everyone's favourite radio station, Coast FM 963. This is Phil Knox tapping in for the next 2 hours to bring you the very best of Australian classics. They'll have you reminiscing about the past and celebrating the songs that helped shape our lives. Before we get underway, a huge shout out to the dulcet tones of the one and only JT, who once again has kept you entertained and thoroughly informed on your Friday afternoon drive home with a fabulous music mix. Well done, JT. We started tonight's journey by looking at some of Australia's releases that first charted this week over the years. We began with Australian Crawl's Beautiful People, which first hit the charts in 1979, followed by Split Enz, whose album Dysrhythmia first charted in 1977. Then we wound back the clock and heard from Matta Lake's 12-Pound Toothbrush, which debuted this week, featuring a real Aussie rock pioneer classic from 1973. Before rounding out the opening set with Jimmy Barnes's I'd Die to Be With You Tonight, which began its chart run in 1985. A great cross-section of Australian music history and plenty more Aussie classics to come, including a song that in 1985 was the band's first American top 10 hit. And we catch up on Australian music history with our good friend Mark Gibson.
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0: In Excess with What You Need, which first charted on this day in 1985. Now it's time to catch up with our resident rock guru, Mark Gibson, for a look back at the people, places and songs that have helped shape the Australian music scene over the decades. So let's open up another chapter in the Australian music history book. Mark, welcome back to Aussie Anthems.
1: It's great to be along once again, Phil.
0: Fantastic. And what was happening in Australian music this week, beginning with September the 5th, young man?
1: Yeah, September the 5th, we've got three birthdays. We've got Tony Mitchell of Sherbet and the Ted Mulry Gang was born in Sydney on that day in 1951. Ricky Fattah of the Wendy Matthews Band and lots of other bands was born in Durban, South Africa in 1952. And Bob Spencer, who played with the Angels, Skyhooks, and again, lots of other bands, was born in 1957. In 1985, Bandana were playing at the Bayview Hotel, Woi Woi, with me behind the mixing desk.
0: Oh, nice.
1: Straight out of one of my diaries.
0: Nice.
1: And Mark Holden's single, Reach Out for the One Who Loves You, made its chart debut in 1977.
0: Oh, great start to our week, and we'll move along now to September the 6th.
1: Yeah, September 6th, producer and musician Mark Moffat of the Monitors and the Eddies passed away on that day in 2024. On the chart front, Axiom's Father Confessor debuted in 1971. Skyhooks' Blue Jeans entered the charts in 76. And John Paul Young's album JPY also charted that same year.
0: A good couple of chart starters there with Blue Jeans and JPY. Both of those did well. September the 7th, what was happening?
1: September the 7th, there's a big birthday. Mark Hunter from Dragon and Party Boys was born in Rorimu. I hope I've pronounced that correctly.
0: Rorimu, that's right.
1: In 1953. Mental as Anything's Too Many Times, first charted in 1981. And the Hoodoo Gurus album Electric Soup debuted in 92. Back in 1963, Robbie Porter's 55 Days at Peking was sitting at number one.
0: Well, what say we take a bit of a break there? And we know that Robbie went on to have an illustrious producing career and produced one of the bands that we're all familiar with, Daddy Cool, for their first three albums. So what say we hear a little bit of Daddy Cool and come back again?
1: What a great idea.

0: Hoodoo Gurus and the track 1,000 Miles, celebrating their Electric Soup Best Of album that first charted on this day in 1992. Now it's time to catch up again with Mark Gibson for the continuing story of Australian music history, this week beginning with September the 8th.
1: Yeah, September the 8th, we've got a birthday for Ronnie Burns, born in 1946. And for Mark Gable of the Choir Boys, born in 1950 in Captain's Flat, New South Wales. Dragon's Dreams of Ordinary Men and The Cockroaches' Wait Up both made their chart debuts in 1986. And Skyhooks' landmark album, Ego Is Not a Dirty Word, was holding the number one position on that day in 1975.
0: So what was happening on September the 9th?
1: September the 9th, we've got a birthday for Jim Keyes of the Master's Apprentices, born in Glasgow, Scotland in 1946, and Katie Steele of Little Birdie, in Perth in 1985. John Farnham's 1 Minute Every Hour and Sherbet's Silvery Moon both made their chart debuts on the same day in 1974. And Mental as Anything's Date with Destiny entered the charts in 1985.
0: 10th of September, what was happening?
1: Australian Crawl's Beautiful People and John Paul Young's Heaven Sent, both first charting for the first time in 1979. Matta Lake's great 12-pound toothbrush debuted in 1973. And Richard Clapton's album Solidarity entered the charts in 1984.
0: Oh, big fan of Richard Clapton. He's just announced concerts at the Avoca Beach Cinema in late December, so I'm saving up my money to get along to that one. And Solidarity, even that song, is a great song.
1: It's a beauty.
0: Yeah, September the 11th. It's wrapping up the week. What happened?
1: Yeah, to wrap up, we've got two birthdays. Renee Geyer from Mother Earth and Sun, mostly known as a solo artist, though, was born in Melbourne in 1953. And Ben Lee was born in Sydney in 1978. Normie Rose, Que Sera Sera, made its chart debut in 1965. Doug Parkinson's The Hungry Years charted in 1978. And Jenny Morris's She Has to Be Loved entered the charts in 1989, which wraps up another big week.
0: Another great week. And as always, Mark, you've given us another fascinating insight into Australian music history. And each week we choose it, you choose a track that represents the week's musical history. What have you selected this week?
1: This week will be Mental as Anything with Date with Destiny.
0: Oh, a great song. That's an old Greedy Smith composition, if I remember rightfully.
1: It's a beauty.
0: Yeah, yeah. And don't forget, if you'd like to discover even more stories from Australia's rich musical past, be sure to check out australianmusichistory.com, where Mark has compiled a treasure trove of articles, interviews and memories from across the decades. And you can also join the conversation on Australian Music History's Facebook page. Thanks again, Mark. We'll catch up with you again next week for another journey through the people, places, moments that shaped Australian music.
1: Thanks, Phil. Really looking forward to it.

0: many times. In fact, it's 6:45 here on Aussie Anthems, Coast FM 963. Double play from the Mentals, we heard Too Many Times, which debuted this day in 1981. And before that, Mark's Choice, Date with Destiny, the Greedy Smith penned song that was pretty well on the albums, but then didn't really go too far. And that's what brings us to our next bit. We always have a segment called Coulda, Shoulda, Woulda. And after the break, we're going to have one of those. And we're also going to celebrate Renee Geyer's birthday.
1: I need Mom to fix her will.
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19: Some songs rocket to number one, while others somehow slip through the cracks. Tonight, on Aussie Anthems, we are revisiting one of those forgotten gems, a song that should've, would've, could've been a hit if it had been in the right place at the right time. Here's a classic that deserved far more attention than it received.

Queens from their magnificent 16 Lovers Lane album, very critically acclaimed but underrated in the charts. Hope you enjoyed that track, Love Goes On. It's Renee's birthday. Let's hear some Stairs and Whispers.

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1: 5 minutes away from the news here on Aussie Anthems Coast FM. Take us there, the Oils, Aussie Oscar.

0: Chelsea Bowden. A split has emerged within One Nation over the party's treatment of Liberal MP Andrew Hastie. The former elite soldier is demanding the party remove a cartoon on its social media channels that labels him a traitor. One Nation leader Pauline Hanson is refusing to budge, and her Senate colleague Sean Bell is backing her in. But high-profile One Nation recruit Barnaby Joyce has told News 24 he's sorry if Mr. Hastie is offended.
1: I apologise. Had nothing to do with me, but I apologise. And obviously, I don't believe Mr. Hastie's a traitor. Of course, that's an absurdity. He's not.
2: Should One Nation remove the cartoon?
1: That's beyond my pay grade, that, isn't it? I don't speak for Pauline.
0: New South Wales is welcoming an upgraded credit rating outlook, while Queensland's rating has fallen for the first time since 2009. The Sunshine State's rating from S&P has dropped from AA+ to AA with an unstable outlook. The credit agency has upgraded New South Wales' outlook to stable. A man who fatally stabbed his partner in Central West, New South Wales, has been jailed for at least 20 years. Daniel Billings killed 28-year-old childcare worker Molly Ticehurst while he was on bail for domestic violence offences. A sentencing judge described Molly Ticehurst's murder as a brutal and callous realisation of her worst fears. An ATO staffer in Queensland has been charged with corruption. The 32-year-old is accused of disclosing information obtained in his capacity as a public official to Organised Crime Associates. Electronic devices have been seized from his Surfers Paradise home, along with child abuse material. Australians living with a type of motor neurone disease will soon have access to a cheaper treatment. Kelsodi helps slow the progression of the disease and maintains muscle function. The injection will be available for about 70 patients a year. Federal Health Minister Mark Butler says it will be listed on the PBS from October.
3: Without the PBS listing, it would cost patients about $28,000 every single script. It will now, from the 1st of October, be available at the just PBS price of $25.
0: And the journalist who broke the news of 9/11 to Australia as it unfolded has recounted the moments the world changed forever. Today marks 25 years since the attack. More than 3,000 people died, including 10 Australians. Sandra Sully says no one will forget the impact of the tragedy.
4: You know, the world changed that night. And we've got a generation of people that have no concept of what it was like to fly without magnetometers and intense security. And, you know, we now live in the shadow of September 11.
0: In finance, one Australian dollar is buying around 72 US cents.
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0: The South Sydney Rabbitohs will tonight make their first NRL finals appearance in 4 years when they take on the Newcastle Knights in an elimination final at Allianz Stadium. In the AFL, the Cats go into tonight's semi-final against Fremantle in Perth unchanged. Two changes for the Dockers, Judd McVie and Corey Wagner, are in for Nathan O'Driscoll and Brandon Walker. And the first ever NFL game to be played in Australia has wrapped up with the San Francisco 49ers defeating the LA Rams. More than 100,000 people packed the MCG. 49ers coach Kyle Shanahan says it was an impressive turnout.
8: It seemed pretty packed and full in pregame warm-ups, which we usually tailgate a little bit longer. So that was cool. The stadium was awesome, just how filled it was and how high it was. It felt gladiator-ish.
0: That's the latest news and sport.
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14: Well, first, you might want to know what the weather was doing. We had a little bit of a jump to start there. It's going to be clear tonight, and there we're going to get 8 degrees as our minimum. It's going to be partly cloudy. We may have a little bit of fog around in the morning in the lower areas around the rivers and valleys, so be prepared for that. 21 degrees, it's going to be a nice partly sunny day tomorrow. Sunday's going to be sunny, 24 degrees, so that's something to look forward to. Currently in Tootley and Blue Bay, it's 16 degrees, and in Hardy's Bay and here in Gosford, it's 14 degrees. 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

For some of us, this life is too short when years must be lived in minutes. And we dream of a second chance to love beyond our limits. So, if we don't make it this time around, here's what you should do. Call me up on the laser phone. Springtime in the year 2052.

Don't forget, there'll be other times, somewhere out there in the blue. As I know, we'll be together. Somewhere, somehow, with you. Springtime, I'm looking forward to. In the year 2000.

0: 15 minutes past 7. And as usual, we open up our final hour of Aussie Anthems by celebrating a few notable birthdays from the world of Australian music this week. We began with Jim Keys and the Master's Apprentices, one of the pioneers of Australian rock, and we marked the occasion with their classic Turn Up Your Radio. Then we recognised guitarist Bob Spencer, best known for his time with Skyhooks, where he was the guy that replaced Red Simons. Later, he was running with the Angels and Rose Tattoo. And to celebrate his birthday, we heard Point in the Distance from Skyhooks. And we rounded out our birthday triple play with the Choir Boys anthem, Run to Paradise, tipping our hat to frontman Mark Gabel. Coming up, we're off to the Aussie Anthems Acoustic Lounge.
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0: This week in the Acoustic Lounge, we have a special salute to the late, great Mark Hunter. We'll hear a double play of Dragon classics reimagined in an intimate and acoustic style.

0: Charlie is my name, and checking out the music charts is my game. Here on Coast FM's Aussie Anthems, we love taking a look at which Australian artists were making waves in the charts during a particular year. So, Phil, what year are we heading back to?
1: 1976.

0: Ah, the unmistakable vocals of Mr. Bon Scott. What a great trip back to 1976 that was, featuring three Australian songs that were racing up the charts this week, 50 years ago. Hard to believe, isn't it? We kicked things off with Sherbet's How's That, sitting comfortably at number 9 on the national charts, and it was a fitting way to celebrate the birthday of Tony Mitchell, who was Sherbet's bass player. Then we heard Marsha Hines with her stunning version of I Just Don't Know What to Do with Myself, which was number 19 on the charts, before finishing up the triple play with AC/DC's Jailbreak, which was powering its way to the very top. Three different artists, three classic Australian recordings, and a fantastic snapshot of the music Australians were enjoying in 1976, right here on Aussie Anthems, Coast FM 963. Coming up, I wonder what gig we're going to visit this week.
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6: Hey, gig guide Gracie here. 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Well, it's time to relive those unforgettable memories as we celebrate tonight's gig of the week. So get your singing voice ready as we take a trip back to the golden era of pub rock. Where are we off to this week, Phil?
0: Well, Gracie, this week's gig takes us back to 2018 when two Australian rock favourites, the Screaming Jets and Boom Crash Opera, shared the stage at the Ravenswood Hotel. Let's relive a little of that magic now on Aussie Anthems, Coast FM 963.

0: Well, it's time to bring this week's episode of Aussie Anthems to a close. Thank you for your company, and I hope you enjoyed the music mix. 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

0: evening. I'm Chelsea Bowden. A split appears to have emerged in One Nation's ranks over a cartoon labelling Liberal MP Andrew Hastie a traitor. Federal politics editor Michael Packey.
1: High-profile One Nation MP Barnaby Joyce has apologised to Andrew Hastie over a cartoon posted to the party's social media accounts.
2: Obviously, I don't believe Mr. Hastie's a traitor.
1: But Mr. Joyce says it's up to One Nation leader Pauline Hanson to decide if the cartoon should be removed. His colleague, Sean Bell, has told News 24 Mr. Hastie is overreacting.
3: I don't think the party has anything to apologise for.
1: The former elite soldier believes he's been targeted after giving evidence in the case against Ben Robert Smith. Mr. Hastie says it's not only a slur on him, but the 20 other SAS members who were subpoenaed. The RSL has also condemned Senator Hanson for standing by the offensive cartoon. Michael Packey, Canberra.
0: A quarter of a century on from 9/11, Australia's spy chief says this country is better equipped to confront the threat of terrorism. ASIO boss Mike Burgess has told the Mitchell Unlimited podcast Australia is in a stronger position than it was back then.
4: Because we have better capabilities as a result of 9/11 and the investments and the action taken since then. And yes, Bin Laden was found. Al-Qaeda isn't what it was yesterday. ISIL's caliphate was defeated through the last 25 years. So we're in a better place, but unfortunately, violent extremism and transnational terrorism still exists.
0: Mr. Burgess has also revealed that 16 activities that could have led to terror attacks have been disrupted since the Bondi massacre in December last year. A 20-year-old man's been charged over a shooting on the New South Wales Central Coast. A 37-year-old man is in a stable condition after being found injured at Berkeley Vale. Detective Acting Superintendent Brad Abdi says police are investigating the potential role of rival motorcycle gangs.
5: Traditionally, there's always been a rise in tensions between organised motorcycle gangs. That's an avenue that we're exploring with this specific offence. But historically, since the involvement of outlaw motorcycle gangs, there's been tensions between clubs.
0: A man's been charged for stealing a car with a seven-month-old baby inside in Victoria's northwest. It's alleged the 51-year-old took the vehicle after a struggle with the baby's mother in Swan Hill. The infant was later found unharmed. And Australians living with a type of motor neuron disease will soon have access to a cheaper treatment. Kelsoti helps slow the progression of the disease and maintains muscle function. The injection will be listed on the pharmaceutical benefits scheme from the 1st of October. In finance, one Australian dollar is buying around 72 US cents.
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0: Fremantle and Geelong go head-to-head this hour in a do-or-die semi-final in Perth. The Cats go in with an unchanged side, the Dockers with two changes. NRL finals action is underway in Sydney. The South Sydney Rabbitohs are taking on the Newcastle Knights in an elimination final. More than 100,000 fans have witnessed the San Francisco 49ers defeat the LA Rams in Australia's first ever regular season NFL match. And Elena Rybakina has reached her first final at the US Open, defeating American Coco Gauff. She says she's aware of the challenge before her in Aryna Sabalenka.
9: It's an important match, and since it's a final, it's honestly, I feel like it doesn't matter who is on the other side. You just want to win and do your best.
0: That's the latest news and sport.
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11: Well, having a look at the weather, heading into another weekend. Tomorrow is, of course, the 12th of September, which is a Saturday right across the Central Coast. And we can expect a top temp tomorrow of 21 degrees, 21 biggins. 8 minimum overnight, partly cloudy, chance of fog in the early morning, but mostly sunny in the afternoon, light winds becoming east to northeasterly. Heading into Sunday, well, it's going to be getting a little warmer down through the week, in fact, and 24 degrees is the top we can expect on Sunday. 5% chance of rain and a little chance of fog early in the morning once again, leading into a sunny day. Again, winds northerly 15 to 20, becoming light before dawn, and then northeasterly later on in the day. As I said, a 5% chance of a little bit of rain on that day. So it's not very much. Doubling to 10% chance as we head into Monday. All on your way back to work, you'll be able to look out the window and see 28 degrees across the central coast on that day. 11 overnight, again, northeasterly winds, again, blah, blah, blah, more or less the same heading into the week. 28 degrees, it's going to be warm. Early summer temperatures heading our way, unfortunately. And 27 will be carrying on into Tuesday. So that's the kind of weather you can expect over the weekend right here on the central coast. But now, out there in Gosford, it's a 13 degrees on your Friday night.
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So sit back and strap yourselves in, your genial pilot, me, your Uncle Robbo, with you through another 3 hours of great songs, starting off with this one from this young Belgian lad who did well with this one in 1978. His name is Plastic Bertrand, and this is called Sapin pour moi. Tell me what that means if you can.

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3: 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Your Friday night special is here. It rolls around with an elegant inevitability and has done so once again. We just heard Alison McCallum, their big name in the 70s here in the land of Oz, with Superman. And before that, Plastic Bertrand, Ça plane pour moi. Yeah, good stuff indeed. And once again, I'm going to welcome you all to your show, your very own show, the award-winning Coast FM Friday night special. And it remains, it behoves me to say thank you to Phil Cox for another wonderful Aussie Anthem show, which he presents between 6 and 8 o'clock, between 6 and 8 o'clock, as I say, every Friday night right here on 963. A plethora of Australian and Antipodean songs and anthems for your pleasure and delectation. But now it's time to get on with Friday night. Friday night, the best time of the week, and I'm here to bring it all to you between now and the hour of 11 o'clock.
4: So all you kids, go out and enjoy yourselves. Have a ball. And by the way, the treat's on me.
3: There you go. The treat is on him. So sit back and enjoy. Pin back your lug holes. Pour yourself a nice drink and enjoy the great music coming your way out your speakers. Starting with this one from 90-something or other, 80. His Australian crawl, Things Don't Seem.

Yeah, lovely Marsha Hines there. Your love still brings me to my knees. Before that, of course, Aussie Crawl with Things Don't Seem. Things rarely seem the way they are. Is reality as it is? Will we ever know? Well, one thing we will know is we'll be back after the break having a look at birthdays, events that occurred on this day in history and around the next few days, of course, people born on those days and marking various anniversaries. If that's coming right up, stay tuned. That will be along right after the break, so stay tuned.

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10: Guess what, guys?
11: What?
10: I've bought a puppy.
11: No.
10: I've adopted a dog.
11: Oh.
12: What's its name?
10: His name's Harry. And he's uber, uber precious. I actually adopted him from Somersby RSPCA. The lovely folks there, they do such great work in rehabilitating and, you know, making sure animals have a home. So if you guys would also like to adopt a furry friend for life, please hit up Somersby RSPCA on 437 22044.

Welcome back. You're listening to Coast FM Friday Night Special with me, the legendary Rob Bradley, and that was Renee Geyer, a lively little hit there from 1981, Say I Love You. I played it because Renee would have had a birthday today. She was born in Melbourne back in 1953, but sadly we lost her a couple of years ago at the age of 69. The Australian singer had hit singles, including It's a Man's Man's World, Heading in the Right Direction, Stairs and Whispers, and that one we just heard, Say I Love You, back in 1981. Also, on the same day, the Beatles returned to Abbey Road Studios. It wasn't called that at that time, by the way. It was just called EMI Studios, for their second major session in 1962. In between that and their first, they dumped drummer Pete Best and replaced him with one Richard Starkey, known to you and I as Ringo Starr, and had another go at Love Me Do in the B-side, P.S. I Love You. They also recorded early takes of Please Please Me, which would, of course, become their follow-up single. And infamously, of course, the most infamous event that's ever happened on this date, the World Trade Center in New York and the Pentagon in Washington, D.C., were attacked by terrorists who crashed, hijacked passenger planes into the Twin Towers and into the Pentagon. And that happened 25 years ago, if you can believe that, back in the year 2001. It certainly doesn't seem like it, but yeah, what became known as 9/11 happened on this day 25 years ago. On a happier note, Linda Gray, the American actress who played Sue Ellen in the television series Dallas, is having a birthday tomorrow. She's still with us, going strong at the age of 86, born in Santa Monica, California, back in 1940. It's her legs, not the rest of her, but the legs were featured in the film poster for the 1967 Dustin Hoffman movie The Graduate. There's a good claim to fame, if I ever knew one. And Maria Muldaur, born in New York City, New York, in 1943. She's 83 tomorrow. The American singer had her biggest hit back in 1974 with this little laid-back number called Midnight at the Oasis. Midnight.

Yeah, there he is. That's Barry White. And Barry White was born Barry Carter in Galveston, Texas in 1944. Sadly passed away aged just 58 in 2003. US singer-songwriter and producer began singing when he was stuck for a singer to record three of his songs in 1973. But that year alone, he made $16 million in the US. So he didn't do too bad out of it in the end. Although, sadly, as I said, he is no longer. 1973, but that year alone, he made $16 million in the US. So he didn't do too bad out of it in the end. Although, sadly, as I said, he is no longer.

musician, former bass player and vocalist with the band Chicago, had his first solo hit in 1986 with Glory of Love, the theme from the film Karate Kid Part 2. But I'm going to take you back another 20 years from that, when he was still a member of Chicago, still having big hits, big adult-orientated rock hits like this one, If You Leave Me Now.

That's the sports there. Who listens to the radio? A question we often ask ourselves around here. And I played that because the Australian lead singer of that band, Stephen Cummings, is having a birthday coming up on Sunday, the 13th of September, when he turns 72. He was lead vocalist with Sports. The hits include Don't Throw Stones, How Come, Strangers on the Train, and that one, Who Listens to the Radio. Since their split, he's released numerous solo recordings, including Unguided Tour, Good Humour and New Kind of Blue. In 1996, he also published his first novel, Wonder Boy, so a rather versatile, talented fellow there, Stephen Cummings of late of Sports. And coming back to today, it's the day that Bob Crewe, the US producer and songwriter, died aged 83 back in 2014. Along with Bob Gordillo, he co-wrote a string of hit singles for the Four Seasons. They also wrote Can't Take My Eyes Off You for Frankie Valli. But back in 1967, the Bob Crewe generation had their own instrumental hit, and it's a good one. And here it is, to take us into the break, here's Bob Crewe with the Bob Crewe generation and Music to Watch Girls Buy.

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Welcome back, and that's of course one of the most legendary songs of the 1970s, or perhaps any other era too, from the album of the same name, The Eagles, and their most famous number there, Hotel California. We're going to be playing lots of great classic songs in the next little break, a little segment for you, starting off with this one from Mr. Billy Joel, called You're Only Human. Time to get your second wind on Coast FM Friday Night Special, where it's 3 minutes to the hour of 9.

Yeah, g'day. How you going? I hope you laugh tonight. Proper laugh, not that fake laugh that comes out your nose. Yeah, that... You know, when someone tells you a joke, it's not even funny, but you still go... You know, when you sit in your car and you're in a really good parking spot and you're not going anywhere and someone drives up and they think you're leaving that really good spot, and they got that desperate look on their face. And you go... It's like sometimes I'm washing my car and someone walks by, I don't even know them, and they go, washing your car? I go, yeah. They go, you want to do mine after that? And you both go, I won't tell you any long stories, I hate long stories. Some guy at the back just told me a really long story, it went on forever, it was annoying me, I thought, when's it going to be over? After about 10 minutes he went, anyway, to cut a long story short, I thought, you're joking, aren't you? This is the short version. When I was home the other day, I saw this big brown snake. You know, brown snakes in Australia, they can kill you. Like 20 minutes, they bite you, the venom just... Anyway, but the snakes don't bother Aussies. It's just the signs. I saw this sign the other day. No joke, it said, if you get bitten by a brown snake, don't panic. Relax. Oh, yeah, nothing relaxes me more than getting bitten by a deadly Australian brown snake. Okay, mate, how you going? Oh, not bad. What are you doing? Oh, I just got bitten by a brown snake. Yeah, the venom's probably halfway to my head by now. Can't complain, beautiful day out there. What's left of it for me? I was sitting out front of these doctor's offices the other day watching all the sick people go in because it kind of cheers me up. They have these signs, you know, neurologist, cardiologist. I've never seen this before. It said caring psychologist. Oh, that's nice. A caring one. Are there uncaring psychologists? Please come in. Tell me about your childhood. Actually, you know what? Forget it. I didn't have many friends growing up. Oh, surprise, surprise. The kids used to beat me up. I can see why. You're an idiot. Do you ever see those patients out the front of hospital smoking? Taking a break from being sick? So what are you doing? Get back in there and be ill. Tea break's over, let's go, let's get into it. I shouldn't say that, it's a bit mean, but, you know. I tried to improve myself, it didn't work. I read some self-help books. Self-help books are a waste of time. Think about it, right? If you buy a self-help book, there's something wrong with you. If there's something wrong with you, how do you know you're going to choose the right book? I went and bought a bread roll for my lunch today. I bought this bread roll in the supermarket. You know, you can't pick up food with your fingers. You've got to use those tongs. You know, those tongs that don't close properly? They close like this. I just gave up. Lady saw me. She went, do you need a hand? I looked at her and went, thanks a lot.

Noise Works. In my youth, well, I can just about barely remember that, but never mind. Before that, You're Only Human and Billy Joel. We're rocking some of the hits of the 80s in the second hour tonight. Continue with this one. Here's Blondie.

It's one of the songs that basically defined the 1970s there. You're the One That I Want, performed for you by Arthur Mullard and Hilda Baker. We're heading back to the 60s very soon, but to take us there, here's one of the songs that came out of the dawn of the 80s, a good little pop ditty there from XTC, and it's called Towers of London.

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12: 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I don't know what that doctor did, but it really worked. Now he's got his smile back, and he says he's as happy as Larry. Who is Larry?
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Yeah, from the view whose heart is doing flip-flops, shouting from the rooftops. That was the 1910 Fruit Gum Company there. Goody, goody gumdrops. Welcome. It is the 60s for the next half an hour or so. We're going to play lots of classics from that particular era. Hope you pin back your ears and enjoy them all. Starting with this one, a nice little ballad from a nice little lady named Nancy Sinatra. Of course, the daughter of Frank. He wouldn't argue with him. This is called Sugar Town.

Yeah, going back to 1963 for that one, the new Christy Minstrels. And if you recognise the voice singing lead on there, it was Barry Maguire, who a couple of years later had that big folk protests hit, Eve of Destruction. That was called Green Green. Time now is 9:30 on your station, Coast FM. We're going for the 60s, and here's a garage rock classic from The Illusions, and it's called City of People.

Call Me. That was a guy called Chris Montez, who was quite a big star in the early 1960s in America and around Europe. And in fact, in 1963, he went on a tour of the UK with the guys I'm going to play next. Of course, the big noise of that era was, of course, the Fab Four.

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1: Right, said Fred, both of us together, one each end and steady as we go. Tried to shift it, couldn't even lift it, we was getting nowhere, and so we had a cup of tea. And right, said Fred, give a shout for Charlie, up comes Charlie from the...

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Had bad twinges, taking off the inches, and it got us nowhere. And so we had a cup of tea, and right said Fred, have to take the wall down, that there wall is gonna have to go. Took the wall down, even with it all down, we was getting nowhere. And so we had a cup of tea, and Charlie had a think, and he said, look, Fred, I...

0: I said to Charlie, we'll just have to leave it standing on the landing, that's all. You see, the trouble with Fred is he's too hasty. Now, you never get nowhere if you're too hasty.
1: That's Bernard Cribbins there from 1962 with an enduring tribute to the efficiency of the British workman. Right said Fred, and it's true what he said there. You never get nowhere if you're too hasty, so make that your axiom for your life. Never do today what you can put off till tomorrow. This is Coast FM, bring you advice on how to live your life. And carrying on now with this great instrumental from the 60s from Mr. Bert Camfort and his orchestra. This one is called A Swingin' Safari.

0: Yes, one of the most successful female groups of all time there. That was, of course, the Supremes, Stop in the Name of Love. Good song from Motown. Of course, Motown had so many great classic hits back in the 60s. And that was just one of them. And they went on to many, many more. Good stuff, and you can't beat it at any price.
1: I don't care what they say, you can't whack the Who.

Yes, a rather poignant story there, the story of Billie Jo McAllister jumping off the Tallahatchie Bridge. Bobby Gentry there, one of her big hits from the 60s. You've been listening to the 60s on Coast FM Friday Night Special. We're just about done for another week, but to take us into the break and into the third hour tonight, there's a nice bit of psych pop, a bit of garagey psych pop with a fuzz tone guitar and a harmonica. What more could you ask for? It's the Count Five. This is trying to draw some sort of reaction from you. What could it be? I know, it's a psychotic reaction. Yay, Coast FM, Friday Night Special.

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10: 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Yes, we'll be down at Shelley Beach, broadcasting live from 6 a.m. until midday, and we'll be spotlighting our amazing coasting lifesavers who volunteer right through summer to keep us safe in the surf. And don't they do a fantastic job? Come on down and say hello. Coast FM Sunday Brekkie on the road at Shelley Beach Surf Club this Sunday as we enjoy a relaxing Sunday morning by the water with your favourite tunes, of course. I hope to see you there.

0: One of the biggest hits of the year, 1980, starts our third hour there. David Bowie and Ashes to Ashes telling us of what happened to Major Tom after he got lost in space in Space Oddity, playing his stylophone. But welcome back. This is the third and final hour of the show tonight. We mix things up. We try and give something for everybody, a little bit of music that will please all tastes, well, most of them anyway, even people who want to change their career and become a lion tamer.
1: Ah, Mr. Anchovy. Do sit down.
2: Right, thank you. Take the weight off the feet, eh?
1: Yes.
2: Lovely weather for the time of year, I must say.
1: Enough of this gay banter. Now, Mr. Anchovy, you asked us to advise you which job in life you were best suited for.
2: That is correct.
1: Well, I have the results here of all the interviews and the aptitude tests that you took last week, and from them we've built up a pretty clear impression of the sort of person that you are, and I think I can say without fear of contradiction that the ideal job for you is accountancy.
2: Oh, I am an accountant.
1: Jolly good. Well, back to the office with you then.
2: No, no, you don't understand. I've been an accountant for the last 20 years. But I want a new job, something exciting that will let me live.
1: But accountancy is quite exciting, isn't it?
2: Exciting? No, it's not. It's dull, dull, dull. My God, it's dull. It's so deadly dull and tedious and stuffy and boring and desperately dull. I can't stand it any longer. I want to live.
1: Well, yes, Mr. Anchovy, but you see, in your report here, it says that you are an extremely dull person. Our experts describe you as an appallingly dull fellow, unimaginative, timid, spineless, easily dominated, no sense of humour, tedious company, and irrepressibly drab and awful. And whereas in most professions these would be considerable drawbacks, in accountancy they are a positive boon.
2: Yes, don't you see, I'm only as awful as this because accountancy does this to people. Can't you help me?
1: Well, do you have any idea of what you want to be?
2: Yes, yes I have.
1: What is it?
2: A lion tamer!
1: Yes. Of course, it's a bit of a jump, isn't it? Accountancy to lion taming in one go. You don't think it might be better to work your way towards lion taming, say, via banking or insurance?
2: No, no, I don't want to wait. No, I want to start immediately. Tomorrow morning at 9, I want to be in there, taming.
1: Yes, but what qualifications do you have?
2: I've got a hat.
1: A hat?
2: Yes, a lion taming hat. A hat with lion tamer written on it. And it lights up saying lion tamer in big red neon letters. So you can tame them after dark when they're less stroppy.
1: I see.
2: And during the day you can switch it off and save electricity. And you can claim it as reasonable wear and tear under allowable professional expenses under paragraph 335B.
1: Yes, yes, yes, yes, I follow. But you see, the snag is, if I now call the circus and say to them, look here, I've got a 45-year-old accountant with me who wants to become a lion tamer, their first question is not going to be, does he have his own hat? They're more likely to ask what experience you've had with lions.
2: Well, I've seen them at the zoo.
1: Good?
2: Yes. Yes, little brown furry creatures with short, stumpy legs and great long noses. I could tame one of those. I don't know what all the fuss is about. Look pretty tame to start with.
1: And these lions, how high are they?
2: Oh, about so high. They don't frighten me at all.
1: Uh-huh. And do these lions eat ants?
2: Yes, that's right.
1: Well, I'm afraid what you've got hold of there, Mr. Anchovy, is an anteater.
2: A what?
1: An anteater, not a lion. You see, a lion is a huge, savage beast, about 10 foot long, 5 foot high, with masses of sharp, pointy teeth and nasty, long, razor-sharp claws. It looks like this. Now, should I call the circus?
2: No! No, no. I like your idea of making the move to lion taming by easy stages. Say, by insurance or banking.
1: Banking?
2: Banking, yes, banking, I see it now. It's a man's life, isn't it? Travel, excitement, decisions affecting people's lives, romance, thrills.
1: I'll put you in touch with the bank.
2: Yes. Probably, probably. You know, I'd like a couple of days to think about it, because it is a big decision. Or maybe a week at most, you know. But I do want to make this decision to be the right one. I'd like to do banking, obviously, but I'm not
1: It's sad, isn't it?
2: It might be
1: but this is what accountancy does to people.
2: I'd really like to do it.

It's a question we often ponder, all of us, I think. What's so funny about peace, love, and understanding? Of course, that's Elvis Costello, produced by Nick Lowe. You can tell from the sound of production and the style. And before that, we heard A New Flame. Going back to 1989 for that one from Simply Red. You're listening to Coast FM Friday Night Special. We're keeping the hits coming for you. It's an 80s one. You can tell. It tells the 80s, can't you? The sound of it. The whole thing. It reeks of the 80s. It's DiBiase bringing us to the rhythm of the night.

0: Yeah, nice bit of garage rock there from the Flaming Groovy. Shake some action. It's 25 minutes past the hour of 10 o'clock on your station, Coast FM 963, right here at the centre of the Central Coast. And I've had a communique from a great friend of this station. It's Mr. A.
1: Hello, Mr. A.
0: And Mr. A, who's from all the way down there in the Southern Highlands, has a special request that he wants to hear tonight. Only too happy to oblige. This one is for you, Mr. A.
2: This one's my special request.

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Yeah, that one was a big solo hit there for Frankie Valli back in 1975, My Eyes Adored You. Before the break, of course, we heard the Moir Sisters with Hello, Good Morning, How Are You? A request there for Mr. A, and then Slade, very subtle, Squeeze Me, Please Me, good stuff indeed, one and all. Hello, Good Morning, How Are You? A request there for Mr. A, and then Slade, very subtle, Squeeze Me, Please Me, good stuff indeed.

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classic TV theme, if ever there was one. Division 4, a Crawford production by Johnny Pearson and his orchestra. Now, to take us out tonight, one more song before we say goodnight, and it's from Kate Soprano. It's from the late 1980s, and this is one, and it's called Brave.

And that is indeed all from us from another week of Coast FM Friday Night Special. Hope you've enjoyed the classic hits and the fun times we've had tonight. I've certainly enjoyed bringing it to you. But it's time to go now. I hope that we can count on you to come back next time. But stay tuned because Lisa Vance is presenting Classic Hits Overnight. That's coming up right after the 11 o'clock news. She'll be worth staying awake and tuned in for, right in as we're heading into another Central Coast weekend. That's all from me for another week. Please do join me again next time. But in the meantime, stay safe, be nice to each other, and do come back next time. But until next time, from me, your Uncle Robbo, it's ta-ra for a bit.

0: evening, I'm Chelsea Bowden. A split has emerged within One Nation over the party's treatment of Liberal MP Andrew Hastie. The former elite soldier is demanding the party remove a cartoon on its social media channels that labels him a traitor. One Nation leader Pauline Hanson is refusing to budge, and her Senate colleague Sean Bell is backing her in. But high-profile One Nation recruit Barnaby Joyce has told News 24 he's sorry if Mr. Hastie is offended.
1: I apologise. It had nothing to do with me, but I apologise. And obviously, I don't believe Mr. Hastie's a traitor. Of course, that's an absurdity. He's not.
2: Should One Nation remove the cartoon?
1: That's beyond my pay grade, that, isn't it? I don't speak for Pauline, and that's a question for her.
0: New South Wales is welcoming an upgraded credit rating outlook, while Queensland's rating has fallen for the first time since 2009. The Sunshine State's rating from S&P has dropped from AA+ to AA with an unstable outlook. The credit agency has upgraded New South Wales's outlook to stable. The WA government has granted police the power to beef up security around Australia's largest land-based defence expo happening in Perth. Next month. Bianca Carboni reports.
3: More than 10,000 people are expected to visit the Perth Convention and Exhibition Centre for the Land Forces event in early October. A bill passed in Parliament overnight allows an exclusion zone to be set up around the Defence Expo for 10 days. Police can ban people from the area, including rough sleepers, and confiscate several items, including speakers, microphones and weapons. There will be a designated area for protests. Anti-war protesters rioted outside the expo in Melbourne 2 years ago, injuring dozens of people. Bianca Carboni, Perth.
0: An ATO staffer in Queensland has been charged with corruption. The 32-year-old is accused of disclosing information obtained in his capacity as a public official to Organised Crime Associates. Electronic devices have been seized from his Surfers Paradise home, along with child abuse material. And a new drug to combat motor neurone disease will be available at a cheaper price from next month. Qalsody previously cost $28,000 per script, but will be available for just $25 on the PBS. It comes after a similar treatment was added last year. Federal Health Minister Mark Butler says it's a good step forward, but it's not a cure.
4: We've got to continue to back our amazing researchers to learn more about this disease, to be able to track exactly where it is in the country and how it's progressing, so that one day we can go beyond these medicines as to find something that is truly curative.
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0: Fremantle's dream of a maiden premiership lives on. They've defeated Geelong by 14 points in Perth. Patrick Voss kicking 4 goals for the Dockers. The Newcastle Knights have ended the South Sydney Rabbitohs NRL season with a 20-10 point win at Sydney's Allianz Stadium. Knights 5'8" Fletcher Sharp says, never underestimate the underdog.
7: It's an unreal feeling. The song going around the stadium now. We spoke about it all week. We're written off by everyone, but troops out, but that's been us the whole year. Next man up mentality. We're confident in our footy and I think that's showed tonight.
0: Elena Rybakina has reached her first final at the US Open after defeating American Coco Gauff. She'll now take on Aryna Sabalenka in Sunday's final. And the San Francisco 49ers have defeated the LA Rams at the MCG in Melbourne. That's the latest news and sport.
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I woke last night to the sound of thunder. How far off, I sat and wondered. Started humming a song from 1962. Ain't it funny how the night moves when you just don't seem to have as much to lose. Strange how the night moves.

0: 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Welcome to Classic Hits Overnight. Roxette there with Listen to Your Heart, one of the songs that helped take the Swedish duo to worldwide success. And before that, Queen with the groundbreaking Bohemian Rhapsody, a recording that forever changed the way people thought about rock music. Wherever your Friday night is taking you across the Central Coast, it's wonderful to have your company as we head into the weekend. Big thanks to Rob Bradley for another great edition of Friday Night Special, celebrating the artists and songs that have become the soundtrack to our lives. Still to come, Donna Summer, Steppenwolf, and plenty more great music right here on Coast FM 963. Coming up, James Taylor with Up on the Roof. His beautifully understated interpretation of the Carole King and Jerry Goffin classic.
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Smokey there with O'Carroll, another of the band's best-loved recordings. And after the midnight news, we'll kick off a brand new hour with Skyhooks and Living in the 70s, the title track from the album that helped redefine Australian rock. Followed by The Police with Spirits in the Material World. And as a better music mix continues through the early hours, right now, Dragon with Speak No Evil, one of the standout tracks from the band's successful Body and Beat album. More great music is on the way.

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0: Chelsea Bowden. A split appears to have emerged in One Nation's ranks over a cartoon labelling Liberal MP Andrew Hastie a traitor. Federal politics editor Michael Packey.
1: High-profile One Nation MP Barnaby Joyce has apologised to Andrew Hastie over a cartoon posted to the party's social media accounts.
2: Obviously, I don't believe Mr. Hastie's a traitor.
1: But Mr. Joyce says it's up to One Nation leader Pauline Hanson to decide if the cartoon should be removed. His colleague, Sean Bell, has told News 24 Mr. Hastie is overreacting.
3: I don't think the party has anything to apologise for.
1: The former elite soldier believes he's been targeted after giving evidence in the case against Ben Robert Smith. Mr. Hastie says it's not only a slur on him, but the 20 other SAS members who were subpoenaed. The RSL has also condemned Senator Hanson for standing by the offensive cartoon. Michael Packey, Canberra.
0: An Australian tax office staffer in Queensland has been charged with corruption. The 32-year-old is accused of disclosing information obtained in his capacity as a public official to organised crime associates. Electronic devices have also been seized from his Surfers Paradise home, along with child abuse material. Friends of New South Wales childcare worker Molly Ticehurst are remembering her legacy after the sentencing of her killer. Daniel Billings will spend at least 20 years in jail for fatally stabbing her while on bail for domestic violence. Molly's death triggered a crackdown on bail laws for domestic violence offenders. Outside court, friend Aidan Clark says the new laws might help others.
4: We can really take light of, as much as this is a terrible situation for everybody and no one will ever fill that hole that Molly's left, hopefully no one has to go through what we have gone through.
0: A quarter of a century on from 9/11, Australia's spy chief says this country is better equipped to confront the threat of terrorism. ASIO boss Mike Burgess has told the Mitchell Unlimited podcast Australia is in a stronger position than it was back then.
5: We have better capabilities as a result of 9/11 and the investments and the action taken since then. And yes, Bin Laden was found. Al-Qaeda isn't what it was yesterday. ISIL's caliphate was defeated through the last 25 years. So we're in a better place, but unfortunately violent extremism and transnational terrorism still exists.
0: Mr. Burgess has also revealed that 16 activities that could have led to terror attacks have been disrupted since the Bondi massacre in December last year. And Australians living with a type of motor neuron disease will soon have access to a cheaper treatment with a drug to be added to the PBS from October.
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0: Fremantle have survived a surge from Geelong to claim a 14-point semi-final win in Perth, keeping their dream of a maiden premiership alive. Key forward Josh Tracy says they'll be moving on to the next goal pretty quickly.
9: Stoked that we had to win, but we've still got more to achieve. And yeah, we take it in our stride. No doubt a lot of confidence is going to come out of it, but you know, we've still got bigger and better things to go and chase.
0: The Dockers will now travel to face Sydney in a preliminary final next week. The Newcastle Knights have ended the Rabbitohs NRL season with a 20-10 win in Sydney. The Knights soldier on to a semi-final against the loser of the match between the Warriors and Dolphins. And more than 100,000 fans have packed the MCG for the first ever NFL game played in Australia, the San Francisco 49ers defeating the LA Rams. That's the latest news and sport.
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0: best of M963, the home of classic hits and a better music mix. Welcome to Classic Hits Overnight. Paul Kelly there with From St Kilda to King's Cross. Another beautifully crafted song from one of Australia's finest singer-songwriters. And before that, Kiss with Rock and Roll All Night, the anthem that became the band's trademark concert finale. 22 minutes past 12. It's great to have your company as we head into another Saturday across the Central Coast. Still to come, we'll take a look at your Saturday weather. Coming up, let's step back to 1978 with Sweet and Love Is Like Oxygen, the band's final major international hit.
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FM 963, Diana Ross there with Ain't No Mountain High Enough, the song that gave her her first American number one as a solo artist. And before that, Lynn Randell with Ciao Baby. A quick look at your Saturday across the Central Coast. Another chilly spring morning is on the way before sunshine returns for the afternoon. Expect a top of around 19 degrees with light winds and a cool start. So you'll want a jacket if you're heading out early. Right now, let's revisit 1984 with Foreigner and I Want to Know What Love Is, one of rock's most enduring power ballads. More great music on the way.

0: for our community, Coast FM 963. Nomi Rowe there with It Ain't Necessarily So. Another memorable recording from one of Australia's biggest stars of the 60s. And after the 1 o'clock news, we'll catch up with the Hughes Corporation, followed by Linda Ronstadt and James Ingram with Somewhere Out There, the Academy Award nominated song from the animated classic An American Tale. Coming up, Billy Joel with Modern Woman, written especially for the 1986 film Ruthless People. All classics are just ahead.
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0: and Chelsea Bowden. Police have conducted several welfare checks after another Optus outage left dozens of 000 callers unable to connect to emergency services. Optus confirmed the outage lasts for 1 hour and 16 minutes on Friday, affecting some customers in Victoria, South Australia, Tasmania and the Northern Territory. Victoria Police completed a number of welfare checks after Optus provided them with details of 39 impacted callers. The telco says a network issue resulted in intermittent call dropouts. One Nation MP Barnaby Joyce has apologised to Liberal member Andrew Hastie after the minor party called the former soldier a traitor. The slur was made in a cartoon posted on One Nation's social media channels. Mr Joyce doesn't believe Mr Hastie is a traitor, but says it's up to party leader Pauline Hanson to remove the cartoon. His One Nation colleague Sean Bell has told News 24 Mr Hastie is overreacting.
1: I don't think the party has anything to apologise for. I think people should go and watch the cartoon. It takes the mickey out of everyone. Mr. Hastie has had problems with One Nation for a very long time now. And that cartoon has been out for a very long time.
0: New South Wales is welcoming an upgraded credit rating outlook, while Queensland's rating has fallen for the first time since 2009. The Sunshine State's rating from S&P has dropped from AA+ to AA with an unstable outlook. The credit agency has upgraded the New South Wales outlook to stable. A jail sentence given to the man who murdered a New South Wales childcare worker has been criticised as inadequate. Daniel Billings has been jailed for up to 28 years for fatally stabbing Molly Ticehurst while on bail for domestic violence. His non-parole period is 20 years. Independent state MP and former prosecutor Philip Donato says the sentence is a joke.
2: This was the most serious of domestic violence offences. What's the point of having life sentences if the courts don't impose them? The Premier last week was talking about imposing life sentences for other offences. Well, what's the point if you've got Supreme Court judges that don't even impose the life sentences?
0: The WA government has granted police the power to beef up security around Australia's largest land-based defence expo. More than 10,000 people are expected to attend the event in Perth next month. A bill passed in Parliament will allow an exclusion zone to be set up around the event for 10 days. Anti-war protesters rioted outside the expo in Melbourne 2 years ago, injuring dozens of people. And Australians living with a type of motor neurone disease will soon have access to a cheaper treatment through the PBS.
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0: Fremantle have kept their premiership prospects alive with a 14-point win over Geelong in Perth. The Dockers surrendered an early 31-point lead before surging home in the shadows of the final break. Key forward Josh Tracy says they were hungry after last week's shock loss.
5: Found out last week who was in your close circle and who's really stuck by you. But I know we had 60,000-plus fans that stuck with us, and I know that hurt for a couple of days, and I hurt for a few days, but I wasn't going to let a performance like last week sum up our year, and we weren't going to finish like that's for sure.
0: The Dockers will now face Sydney in next week's preliminary final. And the Newcastle Knights have defeated the Rabbitohs 20-10 in their elimination final in Sydney. A rough game for South Sydney, losing Cody Walker and Alex Johnston to injury. The Knights soldier on to a semi-final against the loser of the match between the Warriors and Dolphins tonight.
6: Human Nature meets Phil Collins, ARIA Hall of Famer and founder of Human Nature. 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In the air tonight. Against all odds. Susudio and many more. Phil by Phil. That's Phil Collins. Sung by Phil Burton. 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

0: And the overnight continues on Coast FM 963. Hot House Flowers there with I Can See Clearly Now, the Irish band's spirited interpretation of the Johnny Nash classic, complete with that unmistakable saxophone sound. Still to come, Steely Dan with Reelin' in the Ears. Coming up, let's step back to 1973 with Elton John and Benny and the Jets. One of the standout tracks from the landmark album, Goodbye Yellow Brick Road, and a song that's found its way into countless films over the years.
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FM 963, the swinging blue jeans there with Hippie Hippie Shake, the Liverpool band's energetic take on the Chan Romero classic. Still to come this hour, Mondo Rock. Right now, Chris Rea with Fool If You Think It's Over, the song that introduced his unmistakable voice to audiences around the world.

0: 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Simon and Garfunkel there with 59th Street Bridge Song, Feeling Groovy, another beautifully crafted song from the pen of Paul Simon. After the 2 o'clock news, we'll kick things off with Cheap Trick, followed by the Eagles and Witchy Woman. Coming up, Joe Cocker with Unchain My Heart, his powerful interpretation of the rhythm and blues classic, first made famous by Ray Charles.
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0: Chelsea Bowden. A split has emerged within One Nation over the party's treatment of Liberal MP Andrew Hastie. The former elite soldier is demanding the party remove a cartoon on its social media channels that labels him a traitor. One Nation leader Pauline Hanson is refusing to budge, and her Senate colleague Sean Bell is backing her in. But high-profile One Nation recruit Barnaby Joyce has told News 24 he's sorry if Mr. Hastie is offended.
1: I apologise. It had nothing to do with me, but I apologise. And obviously I don't believe Mr. Hastie's a traitor. Of course, that's an absurdity. He's not.
2: Should One Nation remove the cartoon?
1: That's beyond my pay grade, that, isn't it? I don't speak for Pauline, and that's a question for her.
0: Dozens of 000 calls have struggled to connect to emergency services following an Optus outage across multiple states. The telco confirmed the technical failure lasted over an hour, impacting customers in Victoria, South Australia, Tasmania and the Northern Territory. Victoria Police were notified of nearly 40 affected calls on Friday evening, prompting officers to carry out welfare checks. Optus says a network issue resulted in intermittent call dropouts. Australia's peak housing groups are urging the federal government to reverse its newly passed housing tax reforms. Independent modelling claims Labor's budget reforms will reduce the number of new homes built. Master Builders Chief Executive Danita Warne says the measures are worsening the housing crisis.
3: The restriction on self-managed super funds to no longer borrow to invest in residential housing. We're now seeing rents increase $10 per week. We need to be turbocharging investment in housing as opposed to restricting it.
0: An Australian tax office staffer in Queensland has been charged with corruption. The 32-year-old is accused of disclosing information obtained in his capacity as a public official to Organised Crime Associates. Electronic devices have been seized from his Surfers Paradise home along with child abuse material. All ferries on Sydney's Parramatta River are cancelled for this weekend due to ongoing industrial action. Operator Transdev says the decision is necessary to prevent delays on the rest of the network. Union members will not be collecting tickets on other services, but Transport New South Wales is encouraging customers to tap on regardless. And a new drug to combat motor neuron disease will be available at a cheaper price from next month. Qalsody previously cost $28,000 per script, but will be available for just $25 on the PBS. It comes after a similar treatment was added last year.
4: There's one nursery on the coast that makes gardening affordable. Narara Valley Nursery.
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0: The Newcastle Knights have kicked off the NRL finals with a win. Andrew Lucas reports.
6: Newcastle has ended South Sydney's season with a 20-10 elimination final victory in front of over 28,000 fans at Allianz Stadium. Last year's Wooden Spooners led 10-6 at the break and went back-to-back in the second half to break the game open and seal a semi-final berth. The Bunnies lost Cody Walker and Alex Johnston to injuries. Newcastle will now face the loser of the Warriors Dolphins qualifying final. Andrew Lucas, Allianz Stadium.
0: And Fremantle have survived a surge from Geelong to claim a 14-point semi-final win in Perth. Key forward Josh Tracy says they'll be moving on to the next game pretty quickly.
7: Stoked that we had a win, but we've still got more to achieve. And yeah, we take it in our stride. No doubt a lot of confidence is going to come out of it. But, you know, we've still got bigger and better things to go and chase.
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0: 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Manfred Mann there with Mighty Quinn. Another memorable recording from the songwriting catalogue of Bob Dylan. Still ahead, Darryl Braithwaite. Coming up, let's revisit 1970 with the Jackson 5 and ABC, the infectious hit that became the group's second consecutive American number one.
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12: 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We'll be down at Shelley Beach, broadcasting live from 6 a.m. till midday, and we'll be spotlighting our amazing coastie lifesavers who volunteer right through summer to keep us safe in the surf, and don't they do a fantastic job. Come on down and say hello. 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I hope to see you there.

rolls on across the Central Coast. Peter Sarstedt there with Where Do You Go To, My Lovely? The beautifully written ballad became his signature recording. Still to come this hour, Little River Band, along with Neil Diamond and September Morn. A fitting song as we enjoy another beautiful September here on the Central Coast. Right now, Major Matchbox with Rockabilly Rebel, a lively salute to the gods.

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0: 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Donovan there with Mellow Yellow, one of the defining recordings of the Colourful 60s. After the 3 o'clock news, we'll kick off the final hour with Carol King and It's Too Late, the Grammy Award-winning classic from her landmark album, Tapestry, followed by KC and the Sunshine Band. A little later, the Beatles with Got to Get You Into My Life, one of Paul McCartney's finest compositions from the groundbreaking album Revolver.
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0: Chelsea Bowden.
1: Police have conducted several welfare checks after another Optus outage left dozens of 000 callers unable to connect to emergency services. Optus confirmed the outage lasts for 1 hour and 16 minutes on Friday, affecting some customers in Victoria, South Australia, Tasmania and the Northern Territory. Victoria Police completed a number of welfare checks after Optus provided them with details of 39 impacted callers. The telco says a network issue resulted in intermittent call dropouts. One Nation MP Barnaby Joyce has apologised to Liberal member Andrew Hastie after the minor party called the former soldier a traitor. The slur was made in a cartoon posted on One Nation's social media channels. Mr Joyce doesn't believe Mr Hastie is a traitor, but says it's up to party leader Pauline Hanson to remove the cartoon. His One Nation colleague Sean Bell has told News 24 Mr Hastie is overreacting.
2: I don't think the party has anything to apologise for. I think people should go and watch the cartoon. It takes the mickey out of everyone. Mr. Hastie has had problems with One Nation for a very long time now. And that cartoon has been out for a very long time.
1: New South Wales is welcoming an upgraded credit rating outlook, while Queensland's rating has fallen for the first time since 2009. The Sunshine State's rating from S&P has dropped from AA+ to AA with an unstable outlook. The credit agency has upgraded the New South Wales outlook to stable. A jail sentence given to the man who murdered a New South Wales childcare worker has been criticised as inadequate. Daniel Billings has been jailed for up to 28 years for fatally stabbing Molly Ticehurst while on bail for domestic violence. His non-parole period is 20 years. Independent state MP and former prosecutor Philip Donato says the sentence is a joke.
3: This was the most serious of domestic violence offences. What's the point of having life sentences if the courts don't impose them? The Premier last week was talking about imposing life sentences for other offences. Well, what's the point? If you've got Supreme Court judges that don't even impose the life sentences.
1: The WA government has granted police the power to beef up security around Australia's largest land-based defence expo. More than 10,000 people are expected to attend the event in Perth next month. A bill passed in Parliament will allow an exclusion zone to be set up around the event for 10 days. Anti-war protesters rioted outside the expo in Melbourne 2 years ago, injuring dozens of people. And Australians living with a type of motor neurone disease will soon have access to a cheaper treatment through the PBS.
4: There's one nursery on the coast that makes gardening affordable. Narara Valley Nursery.
5: Sponsor. 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
1: Fremantle have kept their premiership prospects alive with a 14-point win over Geelong in Perth. The Dockers surrendered an early 31-point lead before surging home in the shadows of the final break. Key forward Josh Tracy says they were hungry after last week's shock loss.
6: Found out last week who was in your close circle and who's really stuck by you. But I know we had 60,000-plus fans that stuck with us, and I know that hurt for a couple of days and I hurt for a few days, but I wasn't going to let a performance like last week sum up our year, and we weren't going to finish like that, that's for sure.
1: The Dockers will now face Sydney in next week's preliminary final. And the Newcastle Knights have defeated the Rabbitohs 20-10 in their elimination final in Sydney. A rough game for South Sydney, losing Cody Walker and Alex Johnston to injury. The Knights soldier on to a semi-final against the loser of the match between the Warriors and Dolphins tonight.
4: Human Nature meets Phil Collins, ARIA Hall of Famer and founder of Human Nature. Phil Burton comes to Wyong Leagues with his new show, Phil by Phil, a night of Phil Collins. Relive hit after hit after hit. In the air tonight, against all odds, Susudio and many more. Phil by Phil. That's Phil Collins, sung by Phil Burton, October 10 at Wyong League Showroom. 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Sponsor.
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0: 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Dear Enemy there with Computer One. Another memorable recording from the Australian band's acclaimed debut album, Ransom Note. Our final hour is underway as another Saturday begins across the Central Coast. Still ahead, Michael Bolton along with Stevie Wonder. Coming up, let's revisit 1977 with Jackson Browne and Stay. His energetic take on the Morris Williams rock and roll classic.
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West FM 963, Southern Sun's there with Heart in Danger. One of the standout tracks from the band's self-titled debut album. Not too far away now, we'll be handing over to Tiff Power for another edition of Daybreak. There's still plenty of great music before then, still to come, Roxy Music with Love is the Drug. Right now, Van Halen with Why Can't This Be Love, the hit that introduced Sammy Hagar as the band's new lead singer. More great music on the way.

0: our community. Roy Orbison there with Communication Breakdown, a beautifully crafted recording written by Roy Orbison and Jeff Lynne for the acclaimed album Mystery Girl. 13 minutes to four on another edition of Classic Hits Overnight is almost complete. Thanks for joining us here on Coast FM 963. It's been a pleasure sharing part of your night across the coast. Coming up shortly, Tiff Power will be here with Daybreak, bringing you a better music mix and everything you need to welcome a brand new Saturday. Then from 6, Mel Poole and the crew head out on the water with Fishing Fellas. Followed at 8 by Wayne C and the team with the Gardening Gang broadcasting live from the Mingara Spring Fair at the Anglican Church, Brook Street, Baddow Bay. If you're in the area, pop in and enjoy the beautiful display of orchids and all the activities on offer. From 10, Angus previews local artists performing at the Sounds of the Coast, Wyong Spring Fair. 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Coming up, Fleetwood Mac with Hold Me, one of the standout tracks from the band's Mirage album. 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

0: and Chelsea Bowden. A split has emerged within One Nation over the party's treatment of Liberal MP Andrew Hastie. The former elite soldier is demanding the party remove a cartoon on its social media channels that labels him a traitor. One Nation leader Pauline Hanson is refusing to budge, and her Senate colleague Sean Bell is backing her in. But high-profile One Nation recruit Barnaby Joyce has told News 24 he's sorry if Mr. Hastie is offended.
1: I apologise. Nothing to do with me, but I apologise. And obviously I don't believe Mr. Hastie's a traitor. Of course, that's an absurdity. He's not.
2: Should One Nation remove the cartoon?
1: That's beyond my pay grade, that, isn't it? I don't speak for Pauline, and that's a question for her.
0: Dozens of 000 calls have struggled to connect to emergency services following an Optus outage across multiple states. The telco confirmed the technical failure lasted over an hour, impacting customers in Victoria, South Australia, Tasmania and the Northern Territory. Victoria Police were notified of nearly 40 affected calls on Friday evening, prompting officers to carry out welfare checks. Optus says a network issue resulted in intermittent call dropouts. Australia's peak housing groups are urging the federal government to reverse its newly passed housing tax reforms. Independent modelling claims Labor's budget reforms will reduce the number of new homes built. Master Builders Chief Executive Danita Warne says the measures are worsening the housing crisis.
3: The restriction on self-managed super funds to no longer borrow to invest in residential housing. We're now seeing rents increase $10 per week. We need to be turbocharging investment in housing as opposed to restricting it.
0: An Australian tax office staffer in Queensland has been charged with corruption. The 32-year-old is accused of disclosing information obtained in his capacity as a public official to Organised Crime Associates. Electronic devices have been seized from his Surfers Paradise home along with child abuse material. All ferries on Sydney's Parramatta River are cancelled for this weekend due to ongoing industrial action. Operator Transdev says the decision is necessary to prevent delays on the rest of the network. Union members will not be collecting tickets on other services, but Transport New South Wales is encouraging customers to tap on regardless. And a new drug to combat motor neuron disease will be available at a cheaper price from next month. Qalsody previously cost $28,000 per script, but will be available for just $25 on the PBS. It comes after a similar treatment was added last year.
4: There's one nursery on the coast that makes gardening affordable. Narara Valley Nursery.
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0: The Newcastle Knights have kicked off the NRL finals with a win. Andrew Lucas reports.
6: Newcastle has ended South Sydney's season with a 20-10 elimination final victory in front of over 28,000 fans at Allianz Stadium. Last year's Wooden Spooners led 10-6 at the break and went back-to-back in the second half to break the game open and seal a semi-final berth. The Bunnies lost Cody Walker and Alex Johnston to injuries. Newcastle will now face the loser of the Warriors Dolphins qualifying final. Andrew Lucas, Allianz Stadium.
0: And Fremantle have survived a surge from Geelong to claim a 14-point semi-final win in Perth. Key forward Josh Tracy says they'll be moving on to the next game pretty quickly.
7: Stoked that we had a win, but we've still got more to achieve. And yeah, we take it in our stride. No doubt a lot of confidence is going to come out of it. But, you know, we've still got bigger and better things to go and chase.
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0: Well, good morning, and how are you? I am well, thank you for asking. It is 16 minutes past 4 o'clock in the morning, and you're probably waking up to me. My name is Tiff Power, and this is Daybreak, if you've never listened in before. So basically, I play 2 hours of nothing but classic hits, the bangers for you. But let's have a quick look at the weather for today. For the 12th of September, it's going to be a top temperature of 21 degrees, partly cloudy throughout the day, and there's a slight chance of a shower in the morning and sometime in the afternoon. It's going to get down to a low of 9. Coming up after the break, I've got some 10cc and some James Rain right here for you. 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
1: It is 29 minutes to 5 o'clock and we'll have the news. Coming up right now, I've got some Air Supply. Here I Am, Sing It Loud and Sing It Proud. 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
1: It's the recession we had to have. 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

0: I'm Chelsea Bowden. Police have conducted several welfare checks after another Optus outage left dozens of 000 callers unable to connect to emergency services. Optus confirmed the outage lasts for 1 hour and 16 minutes on Friday, affecting some customers in Victoria, South Australia, Tasmania and the Northern Territory. Victoria Police completed a number of welfare checks after Optus provided them with details of 39 impacted callers. The telco says a network issue resulted in intermittent call dropouts. One Nation MP Barnaby Joyce has apologised to Liberal member Andrew Hastie after the minor party called the former soldier a traitor. The slur was made in a cartoon posted on One Nation's social media channels. Mr Joyce doesn't believe Mr Hastie is a traitor, but says it's up to party leader Pauline Hanson to remove the cartoon. His One Nation colleague Sean Bell has told News 24 Mr Hastie is overreacting.
1: I don't think the party has anything to apologise for. I think people should go and watch the cartoon. It takes the mickey out of everyone. Mr. Hastie has had problems with One Nation for a very long time now. And that cartoon has been out for a very long time.
0: New South Wales is welcoming an upgraded credit rating outlook, while Queensland's rating has fallen for the first time since 2009. The Sunshine State's rating from S&P has dropped from AA+ to AA with an unstable outlook. The credit agency has upgraded the New South Wales outlook to stable. A jail sentence given to the man who murdered a New South Wales childcare worker has been criticised as inadequate. Daniel Billings has been jailed for up to 28 years for fatally stabbing Molly Ticehurst while on bail for domestic violence. His non-parole period is 20 years. Independent state MP and former prosecutor Philip Donato says the sentence is a joke.
2: This was the most serious of domestic violence offences. What's the point of having life sentences if the courts don't impose them? The Premier last week was talking about imposing life sentences for other offences. Well, what's the point if you've got Supreme Court judges that don't even impose the life sentences?
0: The WA government has granted police the power to beef up security around Australia's largest land-based defence expo. More than 10,000 people are expected to attend the event in Perth next month. A bill passed in Parliament will allow an exclusion zone to be set up around the event for 10 days. Anti-war protesters rioted outside the expo in Melbourne 2 years ago, injuring dozens of people. And Australians living with a type of motor neurone disease will soon have access to a cheaper treatment through the PBS.
3: There's one nursery on the coast that makes gardening affordable. Narara Valley Nursery.
4: Sponsor. 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
0: Fremantle have kept their premiership prospects alive with a 14-point win over Geelong in Perth. The Dockers surrendered an early 31-point lead before surging home in the shadows of the final break. Key forward Josh Tracy says they were hungry after last week's shock loss.
5: Found out last week who was in your close circle and who's really stuck by you. But I know we had 60,000-plus fans that stuck with us, and I know that hurt for a couple of days and I hurt for a few days, but I wasn't going to let a performance like last week sum up our year, and we weren't going to finish like that's for sure.
0: The Dockers will now face Sydney in next week's preliminary final. And the Newcastle Knights have defeated the Rabbitohs 20-10 in their elimination final in Sydney. A rough game for South Sydney, losing Cody Walker and Alex Johnston to injury. The Knights soldier on to a semi-final against the loser of the match between the Warriors and Dolphins tonight.
3: Human Nature meets Phil Collins, ARIA Hall of Famer and founder of Human Nature. Phil Burton comes to Wyong Leagues with his new show, Phil by Phil, a night of Phil Collins. Relive hit after hit after hit. In the air tonight. Against all odds. Susudio and many more. Phil by Phil. That's Phil Collins. Sung by Phil Burton. October 10 at Wyong League Showroom. 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

0: Welcome to the second hour of Daybreak. Yes, I do sound more alive, don't I? It is 19 minutes past five, and let's have a quick look at the weather for the 12th of December. Today is going to get to a top temperature of 21 degrees. It's partly cloudy today. There could be a slight chance of a shower in the morning and in the afternoon, so just kind of watch this space. Coming up this hour and after the break, I've got the Beatles, number one all-time favourite band for me. 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

Let me tell you something. I'm so excited because Wyong Spring Fair is next Saturday, the 19th of September. It's starting at 10 a.m. and it goes till 6 p.m. and it is totally free. We've got rides and amusements, arts and craft. We've got live music, food trucks and roaming entertainment. Let me tell you, that's not me. But you can meet some of your favourite presenters there, and we're doing Sounds of the Coast. So why don't you come down Wyong Race Club on the 19th of September starting at 10 a.m. I hope to see you there.

0: Linda Kylo right there. Leave a light on. Oh, God, please don't. It is 27 minutes to 6 o'clock. We'll have the news and then we'll have the Fish and Fellas coming up, talking all about fish and stuff. But let me also tell you what's happening today. We've got the Gardening Gang, and then after that, we've got Sounds of the Coast preview with Ango, and then soundtrack of the 80s with Janice Alston, soundtrack of the 70s with Brian Dye, soundtrack of the 60s with Barry Taylor. So you're in for a treat today with all the soundtracks. Coming up, I have Free. All right now, you're on Coast FM 963 with me, Tiff Power.
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It is 7 minutes to 6 o'clock. We'll have the news and then we have the Fish and Fellas coming right up. Let's have a quick look at the weather for the last time this Saturday, the 12th of September. It's going to be a top temperature of 21 degrees, partly cloudy. Chance of a shower in the morning or maybe late afternoon, getting down to a low of 9. All right, my friends, I've got to say goodbye for today. I hope you have a wonderful day today. And catch me tomorrow morning at 4 a.m. But right up now, I have the almighty king of rock and roll, some Elvis Presley, right here for you. My friends, take care. Be safe. Bye.

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9: Sponsor. It's 6 o'clock. Good morning. I'm Toby Goff. There are calls for an appeal against the jail sentence given to a man who murdered a New South Wales childcare worker. Jamel Wells reports.
10: Daniel Billings has been jailed for up to 28 years after fatally stabbing his ex-partner Molly Ticehurst while on bail for domestic violence offences. A judge discounted the sentence from 35 years due to his guilty plea. Independent State MP Phil Donato says the sentence won't deter others.
11: What's the point of having life sentences if the courts don't impose them?
10: Mr. Donato, a former prosecutor, says the DPP should appeal against the sentence. Jamel Wells reporting.
9: A teenager has been charged with murder after a man was shot in Sydney's West. Police say the 18-year-old operated a drone used to assist in the fatal shooting of a 40-year-old man at Merrylands West. Forensic examinations of the seized drone allegedly linked the teenager to organised criminal activity surrounding the attack. He'll face court today. The federal government's under criticism after a survey revealed nearly a third of small businesses are on the brink of closure. An Australian Chamber of Commerce and Industry survey also shows around half of all operators are experiencing high stress from rising operating costs. The opposition is accusing Labor of ignoring business owners in pursuit of net zero policies and adding tax pressures. Researchers have found more than $1 million worth of elephant ivory advertised online in Australia. Australian controls ivory at the border, but is one of the last high-income jurisdictions not to ban the material domestically. Adelaide University research fellow Dr. Damien Huffer says they found people trading in a number of places.
12: The trade in domestic ivory, so interstate commerce, or sales by Australian-based web stores, auction houses, and other vendors, as well as Australian listings on Facebook Marketplace, constitutes a continuation of a pretty active domestic internal market.
9: An independent review has found Queensland's senior schooling system has sound foundations, but remains difficult for students and parents to understand. Analysts warn overly technical descriptions of assessments risks excluding families from important conversations about Year 11 and 12 education. Also making news, new data has found most Australians don't think our health systems are ready for climate-related emergencies, and Brisbane is bracing for up to 9,000 Lego lovers to attend this weekend's expo. Checking finance just before the close, the Dow Jones is trading up 522 points, the NASDAQ up 286, one Australian dollar is buying 71.72 US cents.
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9: The Knights have kicked off the NRL final series with a win. Andrew Lucas reports.
2: Newcastle has ended South Sydney's season with a 20-10 elimination final victory in front of over 28,000 fans at Allianz Stadium. Last year's Wooden Spooners led 10-6 at the break and went back-to-back in the second half to break the game open and seal a semi-final berth. The Bunnies lost Cody Walker and Alex Johnston to injuries. Newcastle will now face the loser of the Warriors Dolphins qualifying final. Andrew Lucas, Allianz Stadium.
9: At the US Open, world number one Alexander Zverev is battling Karen Khachanov in the first men's semi-final of the day. The German went up a break to win the first set 6-3. And in AFL, Fremantle has overcome a surge from Geelong to claim a 14-point semi-final win. Dreams of a maiden premiership are still alive. 6:04, that's news and sport.
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16: Good morning, Coast FMers. What's today's date? It's the 12th of September, 2026. Maximum today, 21 degrees. Minimum is 10 degrees here in the studio as we walk through the door this morning at 5:30. Partly cloudy, you're talking about all day. Chance of rain, less than 10%. Fire danger rating will be moderate, heading to a UV index of moderate as well. So please make sure that you slip, slop, slap as we get into the spring part of before summer. Central Coast area, the chance of fog early this morning, mostly sunny afternoon, light winds becoming east to northeasterly, 15 to 20 kilometres per hour in the early afternoon, then tending north to northeasterly in the evening. Surf conditions may be more powerful than they appear and are expected to be hazardous for coastal activities such as rock fishing, swimming and boating. Sunday, minimum 9 degrees, 24 degrees max, sunny all day, chance of rain less than 5%. UV index will be moderate throughout the day. Well, now it's high tomorrow, it's high. Central Coast area, the chance of fog in the early morning, sunny day, winds northerly 15 to 20 kilometres per hour, light before dawn, and then becoming northeasterly 15 to 25 kilometres per hour in the morning. Back to work Monday, back to school, nearing school holidays, minimum 11 degrees, maximum 27 degrees, partly cloudy, chance of rain 20%. Sun protection remains high, partly cloudy, winds northerly, 15 to 25 kilometres per hour, becoming light during the morning, then becoming northerly, 15 to 25 kilometres per hour during the day. That gives you your bit of update of what's going on. Live traffic, everything's running A-OK on the M1, north and southbound of Gosford and Carryong Interchange. Traffic is very, very light. Obviously, the fuel prices are starting to pinch. So still stay safe on the roads wherever you go. Trains, no major track work to pick this week, just some early morning track work between Newcastle and Wyong and Wyong and Hornsby. Oh, geez, got the coughs. So please make sure you check New South Wales Transport app if you're travelling anywhere. A tides off the coast, 8:54 a.m, a 1.62-metre high tide, 2:53 p.m, a 0.3-metre low tide, 9:06 p.m, a 1.71-metre high tide. Tomorrow, on Sunday, 3:19 a.m, a 0.31-metre low tide, 9:33 a.m, 1.65-metre high tide, 3:41 p.m, a 0.37-metre low tide, and then 9:46 p.m, a 1.59-metre high tide. That's at Terrigal. Checking our moon phases, well, guess what? We're on a waxing crescent right now, heading up to a full moon a bit later this month. So please make sure that it's only very, very minor in the sky. Comes out for the first hour and it's gone. Not even that, actually, to tell the truth. Has the surf warning for New South Wales. We've just been through that, so please make sure you do that. Has the surf warning for today for Byron Coast, Coffs Coast, Macquarie Coast and Hunter Coast, which is us. Hunter Coastal Waters forecast, steel rocks of Broken Bay, issued by the Bureau this morning at 4 a.m. Weather situation, a slow-moving high pressure lies over the Tasman Sea, generating stable conditions for New South Wales coastal waters. Trough and cold fronts are expected to reach the southern coastal waters late Monday and reach the northern waters late Tuesday, bringing unsettled weather. Forecast for Saturday until midnight, winds variable below 10 knots, becoming northeasterly 10 to 15 knots in the early afternoon, seas below 1 metre, swell southerly 2 to 2.5 metres. Weather partly cloudy. caution. Surf conditions may be more powerful than pier and expected to be hazardous for coastal activities such as boating, crossing bars and rock fishing. And obviously, if you're swimming on the beach, please make sure you do it nice and safe. Sunday, winds north to northeasterly, 15 to 20 knots, reaching up to 25 knots offshore, south of Port Stephens in the evening. Seas around 1 metre, increasing 1 to 2 metres during the afternoon. Sea swell is southerly, 1.5 to 2 metres, and weather sunny. And on Monday, northerly winds, 15 to 25 knots, 1 to 1.5 metres, increasing 1 to 1.5 to 2 metres offshore, southerly 1 to 1.5 metres, decreasing to around 1 metre during the evening, and sunny once again. Moving on to the rain radar, what's going on? Nor ahead, zero rainfall, 13 degrees and 13 kilometres per hour is the wind out of the west. Mangrove Mountain, 6 degrees up there, zero rainfall and no wind. We still have got the automatic weather station up in Gosford. And the airport, 11 kilometres per hour is the wind out of the north-northwest, 11 degrees and zero rainfall. I'm checking across the country where there's any rain falling. A few scattered showers out west and a few scattered showers down towards the snowy mountains, but that's about it. Snobby chart shows a band of high-pressure systems moving across Australia over the next several days, which will hopefully give us reasonably steady weather with a few fronts mixed in between. That's your weather, that's your trains, that's your traffic. Off we go to the Fishing Fellas show, live and local here on Coast FM.
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0: Magician Fellas, live and local here on Coast FM, checking things out. What in time it is right now? It's just on 13 minutes past 6 o'clock. Well, well, what a day. And we've got some guests in the studio. Red Watch from Marine Rescue. How are you going, Dave?
1: Going really well and looking for a good day today. Keep everybody safe.
0: So, keep everyone safe on the water?
1: Absolutely.
0: That's the key to the whole thing. And I suppose it starts at home, doesn't it? About safe boating, you've got to make sure that everything's right.
1: Yep. Look, it's no use going out in the boat with bad fuel if your bloody electrical won't start, you've got no anchor, the life jackets are not up to scratch. You can do all that at home, literally 5 or 10 minutes. Check.
0: And that's the key point. And again, you should have already most probably checked everything out. You would have probably topped the fresh water up, for example. You know what I mean? That you've got to have, if you're going offshore, make sure that the EPIRB's A-OK, mounted up, and it has been registered, for example, to make sure
1: if
0: it goes off, they know who to call. Those things. The trailer's another part of the whole process to make sure that everything's A-OK, because you've got to get there and then get back home again.
1: Yep. Make sure it's all chained, padlocked up on your boat later on when you're parking. Make sure that your wheels and
0: A very good point, Dave. We have had a number of people a number of boaters come back to their trailers at boat ramps and found that, they're not there, or they have been interestingly decoupled or loosened the couple up. So please make sure that you do a trailer check before you reverse down. Otherwise, you might be reversing over your trailer and getting parked up on top of it too.
1: And your tyres too. Make sure.
0: Yes. Yeah. It's I don't know why people do it, but at the end of the day, we'd love to see Central Coast Council and New South Wales Maritime put cameras at boat ramps, looking at cars and boat ramps to see what capacity there are. But that's just one of those things. Anyhow.
1: Rangers walking around, hopefully.
0: Yep, you know. We'll keep on rolling. Joe's just walked in. Are you late, Joe?
2: Not really, no. I've just been somewhere else.
0: Just been somewhere else. All right, well, Joe, welcome. Welcome to the Fishing Fellas live and local
2: morning,
0: this morning.
2: Everyone.
0: Let's keep on rolling on.

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10: Coast FM 963, the Fishing Fellas, live and local. Gone Fishing Day is heading our way. It's on the weekend of the 17th and 18th of October, so I hope you saved the date. New South Wales Fisheries have just put the information up on their website, which is if you Google up Gone Fishing Day or Gone Fishing Weekend, and it will pick you up on the New South Wales Department of Primary Industries website and head to that page. And it's amazing. The first of the fishing clubs that have received their $2,000 grant notifications has sort of contacted us. Empire Fishing, and hang on, just wait, just have a look. What have we got? Empire Bay Fishing Club has announced their event. It's going to be on Sunday, the 11th of October, so pre the weekend, 10:30 a.m. to 2:30 p.m. down at Empire Bay Waterfront. Children and are welcome, along with their parents, to come down and learn a little bit about fishing, as well as having a sausage sizzle and plenty of things to happen on the day. Prizes, boating tips, rod and reels. So plenty of things are coming up. So please make sure that you stay tuned. Save the date for Sunday, the 11th of October.
11: My little nephews, Hunter Hendricks and Harry, have already registered yesterday. So get in quick, guys, because it's going to go very, very fast.
10: Yep. So get your spots. Limited spots there are, so please make sure you log in, register. Head to the Empire Bay Fishing Club Facebook page, and you can do it there. Or we might even post up this little poster on our Fishing Fellas Facebook page sometime this what next week.
11: Can I be classed as a child? Because I want one of those. No, Joe.
10: Come on.
12: You have to walk on your knees, Joe.
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0: Thornton.
1: 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Scotty's on. We can add that into your promo. Turn the batteries on.
2: Yeah, we're just getting ready to go. Just about to start her up and get out of here.
1: you on the big girl?
2: That. Batteries are on, yeah.
1: On the big girl this morning, good?
2: Yeah. On the big girl this morning, yeah. Kicking her in the guts.
1: We don't kick girls in the guts. Come on.
3: Yeah, come on.
4: We ignite their fire.
2: Well, I meant my big girl boat. No, we'd never kick girls in the guts.
1: Mate, she looks after you everywhere you go. You know that, don't you?
2: Yeah, she does.
1: And she brings you home at night time.
2: Yeah, you've got to have a bit of respect for your boat.
1: And
2: autopilot
1: bring you home at night time.
2: Well, as long as it gets me home anytime, I don't care. Daytime, afternoon, whatever.
3: Hey, if she plays up, don't worry, I can bring you home. I've got a big boat.
1: Marie Rescue will come to your rescue.
4: On the back of the jet ski.
2: I don't think I've had to resort to that yet in my career, but maybe one day you never know.
3: Yeah.
1: I got to say, Scotty, I contemplated that many, many years ago when the engine broke down. I was I'd launched at Lions Park Boat Ramp, and I was down at Rip Bridge. It was a cump running tide, so I said, "Oh no, I'll just row home with the tide."
2: Drift.
1: And I caught plenty. I caught plenty of flathead rowing home too, by the way.
2: Yeah. Well, that's a slow down, take it all in, and have a look around, and you catch more fish for sure.
1: And the great thing about that, Scotty, was that I had six people come. You want a hand? Oh, no, it's right. I'll get there.
2: Well, that's how they did it in the old days when they used to bring ships into Brisbane water. Yeah, they used to have to get a little skiff out the front and guide them through the rip, tow them through the rip.
1: That's all right. So how's things today? What's going on? I can hear a lot of voices in the background.
2: Just got the boys on board. Bretto's about to do the safety briefing. And we're going to, go and catch some live bait first and probably go and look for some snappers today, I'd say. That'll be the flavour of the day. Well, I don't think there's been too much kingy action or jewfish action lately. There's been bugger all current, pearly, so I'd say it'll be a snapper-producing day today. What have I done? I think last weekend I maybe caught a few reds offshore.
4: Nice.
2: Hasn't been as good because of the current, but...
1: Is that because
2: Fisheries
1: announced
2: the
1: snapper review?
2: Oh, well, we won't even go there. Okay. I've had a million phone calls this week, fully talking to people.
1: Yeah, I know.
2: We had a great
1: discussion at Central Coast Game Fishing Club on Tuesday night, and once again, Scotty and Mal paired up, and we shared our knowledge about the charter boat industry, as well as our biological information about kingfish and snapper with the team, and sort of hopefully G'd them up to go and put a few words on paper and send it off to their local team.
2: I was speaking to the guys in fisheries during the week, and they've got about 600 or 700
1: knee-jerk reactions.
2: And of course I'll go through all of those and have a look, and hopefully we come to some sort of sense regarding the whole industry, or the charter industry anyway, and certainly the recreational guys. I'm trying to think what else I did this week.
1: You went fishing yesterday and had a phone call to me, and what did you land?
2: Oh, I landed a 72-centimetre flathead, which was a nice one. That was our biggest fish of the day. Caught a bunch of smaller ones, just using the Samaki Vibe-alicious little vibes, cruising around the bait schools in Brisbane water, so looking around with the side scan, finding the bait schools, putting a couple of temporary marks in the plotter, and then trying to set up the drift so you're drifting over those bait schools. And if I look for bait schools, I look for bait schools that are close to the bottom, with that aren't actually on the bottom. If they've got little holes in them around the bottom, so they're not actually sitting on the bottom, there's about a meter of difference between the seafloor and the bottom of the bait schools. They're the ones that seem to produce the most, and I guess because of fish align under those bait schools and keeping them pushed up off the bottom, they're the ones. We caught some snappers, a few nice brim as well, and I like those the tiny vibes. I think they're 70 mil or 75 mil.
1: Okay, cool.
2: Because it sort of matches the hatch, and you get your bycatch as well to keep everyone busy, your tailors, your snappers, your brim. The odd flounder gets on them as well, which is a pretty good winter fish to catch.
1: Flounder are so tasty on the plate.
2: Yeah, they're yummy. Yeah, they're really good. But certainly having a good sounder and being able to tell where the bait's sitting, looking at how the bait, not so much looking at where the bait is, but how it's reacting is. And I think you can carry that across to your marlin fishing and mackerel fishing and stuff offshore. Certainly you see big holes in the bait. You know that there's a predator in there somewhere, or a big shear wall where all the bait's pressed up on one side. They're usually a dead giveaway for some sort of predator in the area. So if you've got your sounder and you tune it up and just don't look for bait, just look how it's reacting, and that'll catch you more fish.
1: Sounds pretty good. I'll have to when I get back on the water again in the next few weeks, I'll have to get up and marry your thoughts around sounders versus my thoughts about understanding the top water telltales as to what's happening below around the sandbars and the drop-offs and the weed beds.
2: Sounders have come a long way, Pearly, since we both started fishing when they were old paper ones and you had to wind the paper. That was the noise of the FE400 Furuno.
1: Oh, well, I think it's what I got downstairs in my archives.
2: They're probably a collector's item now. I don't think anyone uses them anymore, but certainly back in the day, they were paper sounders. The paper was expensive, so you'd roll it back up again and reuse it again.
1: Turn it over.
2: Turn it over, roll it around. What we've got running these days is, it's pretty awesome stuff. It's the edge of technology as far as sounders are going. And the new thing now is omnidirectional sonars, which is what everyone's getting. But they're about $200,000, $150,000 to $200,000, by the time you install them in the boat. Can't wait to get one myself, but I might have to sell a kidney.
1: Well, that's all right.
3: Or a kid. GoFundMe.
1: GoFundMe.
2: What's an Omni?
3: GoFundMe
1: and my Omni.
2: Oh, GoFundMe. Oh, yeah, yeah. GoFundMe page.
3: It's the way to go.
2: $200,000. I think I'll have to sell a kidney for sure. Walking around holding a side, straight out of an ice bath.
1: Scotty, they wouldn't take one of your kidneys. You know that. You know why, don't you?
2: Yeah, it's well used.
1: It's well used and abused.
3: Yeah, why don't
1: definitely.
3: You just sell some fish? Wouldn't that be easier?
2: No, unfortunately can't do that either.
3: Okay, all right.
2: I better leave you guys.
1: Leave you to it. You have a great day on the water with your people on board, and hopefully come back with some longer arms than you left this morning.
2: I'm sure we're going to be nice. Bit of swell, but it's going to be glamour by the mid-morning, and certainly the afternoon. If you're out there this afternoon, it's going to be an absolutely beautiful afternoon on the water. Take care, stay safe, and I'll chat to you next week.
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2: See you guys.
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1: Bye. 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It's just on 22 minutes to 7 o'clock here on Coast FM. And we missed Paul Minnow this morning. Paul is having a family weekend, and fishermen do get those things. So he'll be back on the water next week when we have a bit of a chat about what's happening out of Terrigal and the Mighty Sea Runner.

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13: Joe, we've crossed over to talk to Jason Nunn.
14: Yep.
13: He comes from Sweet Street, Warners Bay.
14: Oh,
13: Fisherman's Warehouse and Marine. Is that right?
15: Oh, Malcolm, Joe and Dave. Eh? The trio on today. I've got
14: absolutely.
15: To
13: red watch today at Marine Rescue at Brisbane Water.
14: Certainly is.
15: Ah, very
14: certainly
15: nice.
14: Down
15: at Point
14: Clare.
15: Nice.
14: Down at Point Clare.
13: You always
15: well,
13: love
15: I think
13: them, don't
15: I'm
13: you?
15: All Novocastrians tonight, Malcolm, or last night, Malcolm. Pretty happy with our football result, I've got to tell you.
13: It was a very good game, I've got to say that, Jason.
14: What football game?
15: Mate, it was a cracking game.
13: NRL.
14: Oh, that thing yesterday in Melbourne.
15: Joe, no, what's going on?
13: That's NFL. That's from America.
14: Okay. Well, it's all the same to me. Balls. Balls here, balls
13: And then they played on the AFL game, which is the ping pong game.
14: Okay. That's a different game
13: aerial
14: for me,
13: pong.
14: The ping pong
13: well,
14: game.
13: Well, you can have the white little ball and on a table.
14: Yeah, I know.
13: Or you can hit the white ball around the golf course.
14: Or.
13: Anyhow, we like to go fishing.
15: Yes, indeed we do. Absolutely. And I think there's going to be a fair bit of that today, no doubt at all. And look, with the lack of rain, I've got to say, the lake itself and certainly the channel on this running tide, I mean, it's nice tide this morning, 9 o'clock, of course, 1.68, beautiful tide.
14: You've been listening.
15: It's just so clear at the moment, just so blue. And there's a lot of activity estuary-wise, I have to say. A lot of salmon in the lake. I had some reports there yesterday. Salmon back in the channel as well, down through that Air Force channel, moving in through the shallows there, and lots of bait. So we're seeing a whole... It's just all come together. You've got a lot of... there's certainly been a few mull away around, that is for sure. But what there has been, Mal, and you'd be interested, there's quite a few fish around at the moment in those like 60s, maybe 65s, and groups of them, clusters of them, which is really good.

0: good to see, because again, we talk about this recruitment that we like to see, and it must be like the next succession of fish that are coming through at that particular size. There are some nice ones in and around the 80s as well, but September typically a very, very good time for mulloway in Lake Macquarie. A lot of flatties, and one of the things that one needs to keep in mind is now that it's started to warm up and we're, you know, definitely getting in right into the middle of September now, a lot more fish are going to be back in the shallows. I know there's a lot of guys persisting out in that deeper water, but it's an opportunity at the moment to start to get into the, even in, up down into the channel itself, maybe over towards Salts Bay, beautiful spot to go. But there's a lot of activity around, and Ludrick, wow. And we talked about it before, Mal. Greenweed is really hard to find. There's so many Ludrick. I've been watching a couple of guys early mornings, and they've been doing quite well. And some really nice size fish amongst them, I have to say. And, of course, Sammy the Seal's taking residence up on the bank down there.
1: That's where he's ended up.
2: No. Terry's still here. That's Sammy up there.
1: Okay.
0: Yes. No, we've got a Sammy up this way, mate. He's taken residence up there. It's Blacksmith's Ride, basically east of the potential boat ramp that's getting built. And he's taken residence up there, laying on the ground. It's sort of like the area's taped off. And obviously, you know, it's nice to go and take a photograph of him and all that sort of stuff, but you've got to treat him with respect. He's a big beast. And, you just don't go and pat him. I know that for sure. And certainly you'll probably end up with no hand.
2: You don't do that. Jason, you know full well that you are not allowed to feed wild animals.
0: Well, you wouldn't go pat him on the head. I don't think he's... I think when he comes on the bank, he's already eaten as many salmon, Ludrick, and everything else that he can possibly eat. And that's where a lot of the guys that are over at Salts Bay...
2: Miss Lisa's fishing, smiling at the answer. Oh, look, here comes Ding Ding.
0: Oh, how do you get a ding ding? It couldn't be.
2: It's too early. It's 6:51 and 8 seconds, Wayne.
0: Yeah, I've got plenty on. What's going on? Absolutely plenty. And of course, yellowfin last week. And I think a lot of guys will actually go out of Swansea today and actually travel out to the Briny and have a bit of a look. It hasn't changed anything, Mal. That temp break that's out there on the back of that Southern Canyons is just stationary at the moment. I think that because we're having these midweek subtly changes, it just seems to be just holding it right in position. So it looks very, very good if you want to get out there as well. And, of course, again, you know, the infill fishery, some nice reds in on that inshore. And look, that high tide is going to be really perfect for everything that's going on today. So I think we're spoiled for choice. I think the estuary itself is fishing really, really well. And there's plenty of activity. So if you've never caught an Australian salmon, and it's not the Atlantic salmon type that we've discussed before.
2: Yep.
1: Now's the
0: mate,
1: time.
0: There's plenty on offer. There's a few tail around with them, Mel, but look, I've got to say, this has probably been one of the poorest tailor seasons in Lake Macquarie I've seen for quite some time. So let's just hope that when we talk this time next year, I'm sort of ranting and raving about how good it was, because there's been plenty of good tailor up on the mid-north coast, but we just haven't sort of had the results down here. It's been quite strange.
2: Has a big jack-up platform gone from off Blacksmith's Beach?
0: I haven't noticed it, to be quite honest, because I think you've become a little bit blasé to it. You know, you've seen it so often. But look, at May, I think that they have
2: completed
0: their offshore-type work, and now I think they're coming back into the construction stage back in on the beach itself. So, yeah, look, yeah. Once you've seen it once, you've seen it a few times, I reckon.
2: This is the intake domes for the desalination plant to be located there along the strait between, Belmont, you know, main area. So, yeah.
0: Adjacent to the sewage outlet.
2: Yeah, I hope they don't get the pipes mixed up.
0: Yeah, they want to be making sure they get the right pipe, Rude. I'll tell you now.
2: Oh, well, roll on.
3: I'd love to see the risk assessment on that one.
2: The Swansea Bar is so calm and inviting at present. You can see the tide rolling in, and the flags aren't flapping, so there's just a little bit of breeze.
1: Yeah, not much.
0: It's going to go nor'east later on, guys. And look, tomorrow I think that you'll actually see a real good nor'east to kick in, because it's going to get a little bit warmer tomorrow and into Monday. But there's a good southerly coming, a good 20-25, not like they're saying south-southwest, but definitely on the coast it'll probably be a little bit more dead south. And some rain anticipated on Wednesday. So, again, these pits and falls, it's up and down. This spring's always an up-and-down type situation. So, look, you know, everyone sort of says, "Oh, geez, it's been a warm start to
2: spring."
0: Well, mate, it's a warm end to winter because you know me, the equinox man. There's still winter in my mind.
2: Yeah, well, as I said, it's one of those things, checking the moon phases out. Look, spring is in the air, spring is on the land, and spring's in the water, because what we now see in our water, if you go and have a really good look, is the amount of little fingerlings who have moved up from being a little fish egg caught in some of our coastal habitat, you know, in our estuaries, are now broaching out of their larval stage and into a little fingerling. So you'll see all these little schools of fish swimming around, and generally you'll see that they are different fish if you look really closely, because of all the different spawn that has been circulated from our winter spawning season.
0: Yeah, there's been you often see it through spring and certainly late August into September, the amount of seagulls that sort of drift down the channel now on that running tide. And I've always thought that that's exactly what they may be even doing when a lot of these fingerlings and certainly spawn starts to come back in from offshore. It's been certainly a great start fishing and weather-wise. You know, they're all saying it's going to be, you know, super hot through the middle of summer. So we'll just see how that sort of rolls out. But, mate, I'm just going to enjoy every day I can.
2: Well, that's what we should be doing. Life is about enjoying things. And fishing is one of those health and well-being situations that, I suppose, reduces the overall national health bill because of how we keep our heads on the straight and narrow.
0: Oh, yeah. And, look, if you enjoy eating fish, it's a pretty good proposition. It's a nice, healthy food base. I know that.
2: And it doesn't matter who catches it, as long as it's fresh and local and you enjoy it, is part of that scenario. Hey, look, Lisa, please tell Wayne to take that school bell outside, okay? That ding's too loud, okay?
0: Oh, I haven't heard this ding. There's no dinging.
2: Ding. Oh, no, he's just closed the door with the bell, so the school bell. It's a big brass one.
3: Some shenanigans going on this morning.
0: Joe, I tell you, what's going on in there? What are they eating?
3: I don't know. You were talking about weed earlier on. I'm getting a bit worried.
2: Green weed? We don't smoke that stuff. We use it to catch a ludry.
3: You sure?
0: You must be eating those gummy bears, Joe. What's going on?
3: There's something going on here, that's for sure.
2: But look, Jason, great stuff. Once again, spring's in the air, which means people need to get their boats serviced and their trailers checked out before they hit the water. Otherwise, you'll end up having potentially a disaster, which doesn't go too well for any boating activity these days.
3: No.
0: That's what's been going on. There's been a fair bit on. I know we've got a fair bit on at the moment, and even like new motors now too. A lot of guys upgrading into new engines, so it's...
2: 10 seconds.
0: Special time, 10 seconds. Look forward to catching up.
2: Catch you later, bye.
1: All right.
2: Take care.
0: Bye.
3: See ya.
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chance to get away. I need some room to catch my breath. Pushing this broom's gonna be the death of me. I don't even smoke, but I'm ready for a cigarette. What the heck?

0: 8 o'clock. Good morning. I'm Toby Goff. A teenage boy has been charged with murder after a man was shot dead in Sydney's west. Sarah Wiedersehen reports.
1: Emergency services were called to a home in Maryland's west last week where a 40-year-old man was found with a fatal gunshot wound. Following investigations, police arrested an 18-year-old man alongside a 19-year-old associate in West Hoxton. Detectives seized a drone during the operation. It's alleged the 18-year-old operated the device to assist in the execution of the murder. He's been refused bail on charges of murder and participating in a criminal group and will face court today. Sarah Wiedersehen, Sydney.
0: The sentence for a man who murdered a country New South Wales childcare worker has been criticised as inadequate. Danielle Billings has been jailed for up to 28 years for fatally stabbing Molly Ticehurst while on bail for domestic violence. His sentence was discounted from 35 years due to his guilty plea. Iran-backed Houthi forces have seized the strategic Perim Island, gaining control over a Red Sea shipping bottleneck. The capture of the island threatens a key global trade route, which is used to export much of Saudi Arabia's oil. Scientists say only a minority of Australians believe our healthcare system is ready for climate-induced emergencies. A Macquarie University study has found 45% of Australians believe climate change poses a serious risk to their personal health. Professor Geoffrey Braithwaite says our hospitals and GPs may not be able to handle severe events.
2: Flooding in Lismore or a major bushfire, like the bushfires of a couple of years ago that may happen again this summer. So that could knock out a generator that runs a hospital at the very time you need the hospital, at the very time everyone descends on the hospital or the general practice.
0: Greens leader Larissa Waters insists her position remains secure despite three of her senators crossing the floor in a controversial climate vote. On Thursday, three senators broke ranks to vote with the Nationals against allowing forest protection carbon credits. Senator Waters acknowledges the difficulty of the vote but maintains the party's relationships are united. Australia's Maritime Union is condemning operators for cancelling Parramatta River Ferry services this weekend. The union claims the shutdown is a retaliation against fare-free industrial action taken by workers campaigning for better pay and conditions. Also making news, solemn ceremonies are being held across the United States to mark 25 years since the September 11 terror attacks. In finance, the Dow Jones has closed up 509 points, the Nasdaq up 251. One Australian dollar is currently buying 71.68 US cents.
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0: South Sydney's premiership campaign has ended with a 20-10 loss to the Newcastle Knights. The loss of stars Cody Walker and Alex Johnston to injury, rubbing salt in the wound, despite what's been an inspiring comeback for the Rabbitohs after finishing 14th last year. Fullback Latrell Mitchell conceding the Knights barely put a foot wrong.
5: Newcastle just started so well and it was just hard to get back. To be fair, the momentum was, it come back in the last bit in the first half and then, we just went away from our game plan, what works for us and, And losing Cody is a big loss for us in our structure.
0: Russia's Karen Khachanov and world number one Alexander Zverev are locked in a second set tiebreaker in their semi-final clash at the US Open. And Mercedes driver Kimi Antonelli has set the pace on day one of practice for the Spanish Formula One Grand Prix. 7:04, that's news and sport.
6: Human Nature meets Phil Collins, ARIA Hall of Famer and founder of Human Nature. Phil Burton comes to Wyong Leagues with his new show, Phil by Phil, a night of Phil Collins. 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In the air tonight, Against All Odds, Susudio and many more. 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
8: And Andrew Hill and the Fishing Fellas live and local on Coast FM. We cross over to the Marine Rescue Base. Actually, we're going live to the staff in the Red Watch team in the studio right now to bring us our local weather report, our coastal weather report, and a bit of an update about the Marine Rescue Base. Guys,
9: yes.
8: Go for it.
9: Morning. Yes, I'm on first, so good morning, everybody. Lots happening as we approach the boating season, but obviously let's do the weather first. So across the water for today, Saturday the 12th of September, until midnight. So for Gosford and Point Clare is 8 to 21 degrees. It's partly cloudy. Chance of morning fog. Light winds becoming east to northeasterly 10 to 15 knots during the afternoon, then tending north to northeasterly in the evening. 10% chance of rain, and there are surf conditions warning. Now, looking at Hunter Coastal Waters, which is covering Seal Rocks to Broken Bay, the winds today are variable, below 10 knots, becoming northeasterly 10 to 15 knots in the early afternoon. The seas will be below 1 metre and the swell will be southerly 2 to 2.5 metres. The weather will be partly cloudy. Enclosed waters covering Brisbane Water, Pitt Water and Sydney Harbour. The winds today variable, below 10 knots, becoming east to northeasterly 10 to 15 knots in the early afternoon, then tending north to northeasterly in the evening. The seas will be below 0.5 metres and the weather will be cloudy but clearing. Possible smoke haze, as there's some smoke hazard reduction going on at the moment with reduced visibility during the morning. Now, before you go out, as we tell you often, call your Marine Rescue New South Wales base for a weather update. I have to mention there is a caution. So there is a hazardous surf warning for Byron Coast, Coffs Coast, Macquarie Coast and the Hunter Coast. Surf conditions may be more powerful than they appear and expected to be hazardous for coastal activities such as bar crossings by boat and rock fishing. Note that the wind and wave forecasts are averages. Wind gusts can be 40% stronger than the forecast and stronger still in squalls and thunderstorms. Maximum waves can be twice the forecast height. Let's look at the tides for Etalong. So we've had the low tide at 3:25 this morning. We are now heading for a high tide, which is at 9:24 a.m. That's 0.99 metres. Low tide will come again at 3:36 p.m. and that will be very low, a 0.05 metre. And then the high tide will come at 9:41 p.m. this evening at 1.02 metres. Remembering that Gosford tides are approximately 1.5 to 2 hours later, so the high tide in Gosford is going to be at 11:10 a.m. this morning, and that will be 0.73 metres. David.
10: Thanks, Jo. Around the traps today, or around the traps this week, on Monday the 5th of October, we'll see us at the Bunnings West Gosford for our famous sausage sizzle. You know the drill. Get the special recipe onions down there and we know you'll be back for more.
9: Yum.
10: We'll bring some in one day. And yes, our Marine Rescue Brisbane Water annual Cash for Christmas raffle has started. Keep a lookout for our volunteers this weekend at Kingcumber Shopping Centre, which is where Joe's going this afternoon.
9: I will be going this morning and this afternoon. So if you want to know what we look like, you can come and see us at Kingcumber Shopping Centre.
10: Yeah, we do smile at you.
8: Catch him in their royal blue uniforms.
10: Yeah, right out the front. We'll be at Erin Affair on the 18th to the 20th of September, then at West Gosford Shopping Centre, 25th to the 27th of September, and we'll talk about October next week. First prize, $5,000. Second prize, $2,000. And third prize, $1,000. Drawn on the 29th of November, just in time for Christmas. Mal, you wanted to get a new boat, didn't you? So you better buy some raffle tickets.
8: Oh, well, we'll see what goes on.
10: Now, last but not least... Looking for the best meat raffles around the coast, get down to the Elanora or the Etalong Hotel every Friday night. 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Now, some upcoming courses we've got on with the boat season rapidly approaching. We are holding a public SROCP course on Wednesday, the 21st of October, from 6 p.m. to 8 p.m.
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10: 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Leave your details and always get in early to reserve your spot and be boat ready for summer. One last one. Your Minor Men's Shed Barbecue, your Minor Men's Shed, sponsored by IGA U Minor, is hosting a barbecue today, yesterday, with all profits donated to the Marine Rescue Brisbane Water. The address is IGA at 357 Ocean Beach Road, Yamina, from 9 a.m. to 2 p.m. All are welcome.
9: So just to clarify, that's today, isn't it, Dave? Yeah, today, beautiful, get down there to that barbecue.
10: No, you can't. You're going to sell raffle tickets.
9: Easy, I'm telling everybody else to go, Dave.
8: Okay, yeah. Guys, let's keep on rolling on.
10: Keep rolling on. Stay safe. We'll get back to you, Mal. Keeps jumping in on me, so there you go.
8: All right, okay.
10: Well, still studio, back to you.
8: No worries. You two need to tag team better.
10: You do, don't you?
9: We need some training, Mal. Do you know anyone that can train?
8: I'll put my hand up. Okay, look, checking things out in the M1. Everything's running A-OK and flowing fairly freely on the M1, north and southbound of Carryong, and traffic is still very, very light. So obviously the fuel bill on the monthly or the weekly shopping expenses is really hitting home hard. Everything's running A-OK on the trains, I believe. No major hassles. If you're travelling on public transport, then please use the New South Wales Transport app. And yes, a big weekend of rugby league with down at Olympic Park. So yes, it's one of those big weekends. And yes, great stuff to happen. And we head to the grand final on the long weekend in October.
11: Jeez, that dog's built like a knight's front rower.
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1: It's the recession we had to have. It's the Banana Republic. 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The wisdom and the wisecracks from Australia's most colourful and controversial Prime Minister. 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Friday, October 2. 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
14: Fishing fellow Errol Baker's on the line right now. We're going to chat about what is happening as a fish report and what's happening at Empire. What is it? Fishing and boating, isn't it?
15: Empire Fishing and Boating, the big blue building at 58 Ocean Beach Road.
14: And just on the roundabout.
15: Up the road from the servos.
14: Yep. It's got a little tinny out the side, at the front, that has a rod in it, and the bung's on the wrong side of the boat.
15: It is, actually, but that's what happens when you buy De Havilland that's 100 years old.
14: De Havilland boats, I've got to say, Errol, were very, very well-constructed boats. They were constructed down at Bankstown.
15: They were, actually. Yeah, very good boat. That was one of my first vessels back in the day, feeling a bit old on that one.
14: The Seafarer was a 3.5-metre tinny. It was a state-of-the-art in terms of how it cut through the water and rode the waves. It was an excellent boat, and with a 25 evergreen on the back, which was half a tonne, it was a nice little boat to go trawl for Spanish mackerel out around the Coogee Bommy.
15: Oh, nice. I tell you what, though, Mel, if you have a look at the Brisbane waters at the moment, mate, so we've got flathead, we've got whiting. Now, flathead, I'd be using motor oil lures at the moment.
14: You can't use motor oil in the ocean. Look, that's just wrong, okay?
15: Oh, mate, that's the colour. That's what I'd be using
14: the
15: colour. At the moment.
14: Okay, right.
15: Yeah, I'd be using the motor oil, probably in about a 3.5 to 4 inch lure. Probably a little bit heavier on the jig head because it's still a little bit chilly in the water. And you've got to get down to the bottom and make as much noise and sediment dispersal as you possibly can.
14: Well, if you use sump oil, you could certainly see that come to the surface, couldn't you?
15: Yeah, you can imagine how much trouble you're going to get in as well.
14: Yeah, I know.
15: Now, if you need to get some bloodworms or tube worms, there's plenty on stock at the moment, and that's because it's whiting time.
14: Yes.
15: Now, a good old friend of mine back in the day, old George, used to fish down around the Box Cafe at Edelong. Running tide down there would be my guesstimate, and just fish light. Chuck out into the deeper water and let the worm do the work so it gets towed on the current and gets pushed back to the edge, and you should get yourself a nice little feed there. Went out last night trying to find myself a nice little mulloway Unfortunately, I didn't get that. But what I did get last night, fishing around half tide rocks with some huge tailor. Got one last night, would have went close to a metre. I didn't chuck it out on the brag mat. I did a responsible thing. It was only hooked lightly, so I was able to keep it in the water, shake it free, and let it go and swim. And
8: that's half a mile away.
15: I'll tell you what, Mal, I have never seen one that big. I've caught one at 90, but I've never seen one as big as the one I got last night.
14: That's a greenback from the heavens.
15: Oh, like, honestly, it was amazing. So, you know, they're there on the running tide. Just fish back well away from the half-tide rocks there and just let your bait do the work using garfish or squid. That's what they seem to be eating last night. So there's those. We've got the flathead brim. I'd be fishing up around Gosford, mainly off the wharves, and I'd be burling with bread. They're there, but just a little bit finicky at the moment. It won't be long before they come on. And a welcome surprise this week, Mel, was the blue swimmer crabs are back.
8: Woohoo!
15: They've been to bed for about 2 weeks this year, I reckon.
14: a short winter sleep, you reckon?
15: Yeah, normally they have, you know, a good couple of months, but this year, probably about 2 weeks.
14: Joe's a little bit bemused here.
16: The
14: history of a blue swimmer crab.
16: Yeah.
14: Is they tend to have a winter recess, so they'll bed up in seagrass beds, and they'll bury in, and they'll have a bit of a winter snooze, and then they'll come out, and then they'll start spawning in spring.
17: I think I'll join them.
16: Wow. So
15: it's amazing how we talk, isn't it, Joe?
16: Yeah. Well, when I'm completely green to this, you know, but I'm learning a hell of a lot, you know, a lot of these names. So blue, what did you say? Blue
14: swimmer crabs.
16: Blue swimmer crabs. So are they blue?
14: Yes, they are.
16: Okay.
17: That's why they call them that.
16: Well, not always, let's face it.
14: They are very easily caught species in Brisbane waters. We don't use crab traps in Brisbane waters. It's illegal to use crab traps. So you've actually got to use, and crab nets, you've got to use a tasty a treat such as a half a mullet or a slab of mullet, fillet, on a heavy line, and you've got to tease them up to the surface. And you shouldn't break the surface of the water to net them, isn't that right, Errol? Because otherwise I'll just let go.
15: That's the frustration of every crab fisherman, is you work your bottom off to get one up to the boat and they let go. Yeah, and then you've got to start all over again.
14: And you always, you know, blue swimmer crabs swim to the side. They don't swim backwards. So you've got to work out whether they go left or right when they let go.
16: Sounds like too hard work. Can I just go to Mart Loves Seafood or something and just get some?
14: yep.
15: Now, the other thing now, the blackfish have slowed down a little bit through the estuary. The old lud fishermen are telling me they're still there. They're not getting the bag limit that they were getting probably about 2 or 3 weeks ago, but there's still some good 3 to 4 fish available in each spot. And they're absolute monsters. I've been talking to a lot of the Luddrick fishermen the last couple of weeks, and you think back to, you know, back to the 80s, you know, your average size is that 32 to 36. And currently, the last couple of years, your average size is up around 38 to 42 centimetres. So there's a lot around a big fish. And be responsible when you're catching them. Just get your bag limit and go on home.
14: No worries, Errol. Thanks for bringing us that fishing report from Empire Fishing and Boating. Where are they located again?
15: Ocean Beach Road, 58, big blue building with a little white de Havilland out the front, right next to the servos.
14: No worries. We'll catch you again now, next week. Go on.
15: You're not going anywhere. Hey, listen, everyone should be aware at the moment that you need to fill out your paperwork on the New South Wales Fisheries consultation on the kingfish and snapper. Mal, I know you and I have worked pretty hard on it this week. I've spoken to a lot of professional fishermen during the week. And I'm gobsmacked. When you're speaking to fishermen that are fishing 12 months of the year and they've been doing it for 10, 20, 30 years, and they're telling us that what's going on is a dead set rot. Where fishers are trying to sample these fish is in the wrong spot. The pro fishermen are out there doing it. They can put them onto the fish, but fisheries are I'm gobsmacked. Tara, the Minister for Fisheries, Mariotti, seriously, you need to get your shit together, lady. We need to have a look at what's going on. No, I'm gobsmacked now.
16: You're a bit frustrated,
15: like,
16: aren't
15: you? Like you, look, I've been fishing since I was 5 years old. I've seen gone through the 80s, the 90s, when things were pretty grim on a lot of fish species. Personally, I'm seeing, like we just spoke about, the blackfish. Mulloway. Like, I've done a lot of work the last couple of years on the mulloway. Mulloway are increasing because we've had perfect retention seasons, and they're back on the bounce back. There's a few things that we've got to do commercially and as an amateur fisherman to protect these going forward if we have more drought events. Snapper and kingfish, you talk to these professional fishermen, they've never seen it better.
14: Errol, we need to get to the point.
15: The point is, fill out the paperwork, get it done. Otherwise, we've got no chance. And the other thing, Mal, you and I need to do is we need to get a meeting together with the professional fishermen and some amateur fishermen and sit down and work out a way that we can fight these changes and get the research done. Because using New Zealand research on Australian New South Wales fish just doesn't work. You and I both know it. And, yeah, I don't know how we do it, but we have to sit down and nut it out.
14: Well, this is wrong. The first part about Errol is we keep on talking about it and we keep on taking action and we keep on being active in this arena, and we keep on sharing that information with people on our various Facebook feeds and things like that. So, yes. And yeah, look, we'll have more to come with this issue. And as I said, it was a very lengthy discussion at the Central Coast Game Fishing Club on Tuesday night. And again, we made several suggestions, which were about doing the New South Wales DPI response, then getting up and creating your own response and emailing that to as a submission to New South Wales DPI Fisheries. And the third part was talking to your local member, be it Adam Crouch, Liesl Tetch, David Harris, David Meehan.
15: And if you can find Gordon Reid, give him a yell too.
14: Gordon Reid is the Commonwealth guy. So once again, we talk about state-based issues. Anyhow, look, we'll keep on going. Okay, catch you next week.
15: Now.
14: Come on.
15: Tight lines.
14: Yeah, tight lines.
15: Have a great weekend,
14: yes,
15: everybody.
14: Yes, okay,
15: see you guys.
14: Okay, bye.
16: See you, Errol.

0: Peter Allen there on I Go to Rio, and again, he has left certainly some great tunes with us. Graeme Hilliard is on the line right now to chat about the commercial fishing scene and where we get some nice, fresh local seafood today, as well as how things are sort of faring, looking forward towards more towards a Christmas. How you going, Graeme?
1: Yeah, going well, thanks, Mel. It's an interesting week this week for supplies. A really good special, some surprise species, and one of our favourites is back on the market again. So, yeah, it's been a big week. It's been a big week indeed for the fishmongers. Darren's Seafoods, Darren's got yellowtail this week, $10 a kilo for whole fish, and the mullet, this is a good buy, $10 for whole fish. He'll do the fillets for $15 a kilo. Now, that's a really good buy. That's about half price. Woo-hoo. $15 a kilo for mullet fillets. Beautiful on the barbecue, a little bit of butter. They're magnificent. He's got the blue swimmer crabs, green blue swimmers at $33.50. It's at Darren's. Now, the good news is the co-op's open again. The co-op at Tacoma is back open. And it was announced on the television the other night on NBN. Yesterday, they were absolutely smashed. They got hit by people coming from everywhere, and they sold out of just about everything. They've got very little left to sell today, but they do have a few Mulloway fillets at $44.90. And they've got Newcastle Kings, medium Kings, for $37.90 from Newcastle. So they've got one lobster left, $94 a kilo. $140 a kilo for the lobsters. But they said everything else just went out the door. They weren't envisaging a big uptake of clients, but when it was on the news and everybody heard it was open again, they rushed in and cleaned them out completely. So it's good to know that the co-op's back open at Tacoma, and we'll have some regular updates from them. Now, Wichards, they've got mullet this week, $12 a kilo for whole fish, $27.50 for the fillets. The brim this week's $29 a kilo, whole fish only. Their wonderful surprise for everybody is that they've got Bay Schoolies. Bay Schoolies are back on the market again, early season, hopefully it lasts all the way through to past Christmas, but they've got Bay Schoolies at the moment, lovely prawns, $30 a kilo for the Bay Schoolies. And their Patonga Pacifics, these are in prime condition at the moment, they are really fat and lovely and juicy, beautiful, beautiful oysters. Patonga Pacifics, and they'll range between $22 and $30 a dozen, depending on the size that you're after. And finally, Sue from Seacoast Fishing, her boats that supply have been off the water this week, so things have been a bit skinny there. They've got some barra and some barramundi and some salmon, but no local fish. They've sold out. They do have Hawkesbury calamari, a beautiful Hawkesbury calamari, good for bait and for eating. It's magnificent. It's $60 a kilo for the Hawkesbury calamari. And lobsters range various sizes, $105. They'll range between $55 and $60 a kilo, depending on the size of lobster you're after. Now, Sue will be closed from the 18th of September till the 9th of October. She'll be closed for about 2.5 weeks there. But open today, of course, but, yeah, very little supplies of local product because their boats, despite her, have been off the water. So that's unfortunate for the fishermen and unfortunate for Sue, but anyway, how's Mark doing this week?
0: Mark loves seafood at outside Aldi at and Coles up the far end of Westfield Tuggerah. What have they got today, Joe?
2: Yeah, they've got local for the weekend. They've got snapper, mullet, blackfish, sand whiting, silver bream, silver trevally, and flathead.
0: Sounds pretty good. And then obviously, I noted that Mark had thrown a picture up this morning of some fresh local seafood coming in from, Mitch Sanders. So some brim and some flathead. I couldn't understand what was really in the box because there's a fair bit of ice in there, keeping it nice and cool. That's life. But yeah, fresh local seafood's the way to go. It doesn't matter who catches along; it's fresh local, and we have a chance to love it.
2: Yeah,
1: exactly right. It's there's good, as I say, there's good supplies around. Some really good specials. That $15 a kilo for the mullet fillets, that's a very good buy from Darren's. And I wouldn't miss out on those Bay Schoolies from Wichards and why do they pick up a dozen oysters because they are just in prime condition at the present moment.
0: And that's and that's what we call fresh local seafood. And again, I mean, there is plenty of other seafood, and there are plenty of other seafood mongers on the Central Coast, but we encourage everyone to walk in and ask the first question: what do you have that's fresh and local from local fishermen?
1: Exactly right. And I know the commercial sector will be filling out those comments in relation to the snapper. I just don't understand. You and I have discussed this for years, Malcolm, that the figures that they use and the research they use is usually done by some boffin in an office somewhere. It's never done by field work and talking to the actual people, recreational and commercial fishermen that are out there doing it. And that's really sad. But hopefully we can get some logic out of all of this. And it has. Every week we've talked, everybody's been talking about the snapper that's been catching. All the charter boats are catching snapper. Recreational fishermen are bagging out on a snapper, and they're saying that snapper are under threat. I just don't understand. It's just crazy stuff. But anyway.
0: It is crazy stuff. And once again, when you get data, and you know as well as I do, we've always debated the issue around the fact that commercial data is gathered in kilos, has landed, and recreational data is gathered by numbers of species, number of fish, and the length of the fish. So really, at the end of the day, a fish is a species, it has a length, and it has a weight. And that's really what you've got to get back to. The data sets need to be conducive and be able to be married together rather than not married together.
1: Yeah, size of the fish is very important, but also total weights are both figures are very, very important to assess stocks and how you can do that. The same as they do lobsters, like they only do it with one catching group, which is a commercial sector, because the other sector is not reporting at the moment. So
0: Eastern Rock Lobster Graham is a success story from 25 to 30 years ago, right?
1: Yep. Since they started releasing the big ones and not taking the big ones and putting escape hatches in traps and that, the lobsters have just gone through the roof. It's fantastic.
0: Yep.
1: It's a real good recovery. And flathead too, Mal. It became just socially unacceptable to keep those huge flathead that used to be, the heads used to be nailed on the walls of boat sheds all around Davistown and Edelong.
0: That's
1: all gone now. That's gone now. And commercial and recreational fishermen don't keep them anymore. And because of that, there's plenty of flathead around.
0: Yep.
1: You know, there's some simple things to do that make fish plentiful. And government got to make it very complicated. And I don't know why. But anyway. Yep.
0: Okay.
1: Have a great weekend, everybody. Stay safe and enjoy some fresh local seafood.
3: Sounds
0: no worries,
3: good.
0: Graham. Catch you later.
2: See
0: bye.
2: Graham.
1: All the best now. Bye.
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13: I believe, if I remember rightly, I think it's in a church or something.
12: Okay, cool. All right. So anyway, well, in here. That's okay.
13: Yeah.
12: Lisa's on her way out.
13: She certainly is. So at 10 o'clock, we've got Sounds of the Coast preview with Angus. At 12 noon, we've got Soundtrack 80s with Janice Alliston. 2 p.m., we've got Soundtrack 70s with Brian Dye. And that moves us on to 4 o'clock with the Soundtrack with the 60s with Barry Taylor. Taking us to 6 p.m., that's 6 o'clock rock with Lance Godwin. And then 8 p.m., the Jukebox Saturday Night with Shane Cleary. And then later on in the evening, we've got at 12 a.m., if you're still rocking and rolling by then, we've got Classic Hits Overnight with David Brown.
14: Nice.
12: Sounds pretty good. Just remember, please save the date, the 11th of October. That's Sunday, 11th of October. The Empire Bay Fishing Club are having their Gone Fishing Day event early. 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
13: Sounds good.
12: We're learning all about fishing, barbecues and having fun.
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1: 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Joe, who we got?
2: Well, I'm going to hand over to Dave so he can have something to say.
1: You guys are tag teaming again.
3: I know, and you missed it all out, John. We've got Karen Witten out at Gwendolyn. Happy birthday, Karen. Craig Anderson at Avoca and Ian Morrison at Baddow Bay. And to a good friend of mine, Alan Leon, for yesterday. There's our birthday wishes for yesterday and today. Happy birthday, all.
1: Sounds pretty good. Maria Muldaira. Born in New York City, New York, 1943, 83 today, American singer. Her biggest hit single was in 1924 with Midnight on the Oasis. Other people, Grant Denyer, as Harriet's celebrating his birthday today, born in Coffs Harbour, New South Wales, 1977, 49 today, Australian TV and radio presenter. And on this day over the eons, Flinders Street Station in Melbourne. Opened in 1854, and the idea for the Guinness Book of Records originated from twin brothers Norris and Ross McWhirter in 1954. That's your birthday calls and trivia today here from Coast FM.
3: Sounds good.
1: Okay, guys, it's a wrap for the day. Another one done and dusted here on Coast FM. What are we going to do? Come on, quickly. Joe, you sent a great video.
2: Oh, I did, yes. So there's a guy at work. He's called Jude. So hopefully he's listening. He caught 1.2-metre mulloway. And my goodness, was
1: How
2: this
1: old
2: guy...
1: Is he?
2: I would say he's about 21. He's enthusiastic about fishing. He just... The stuff that he talks about is... Yeah,
1: eyes
2: we'll get him
1: up.
2: On next week. Yeah, we'll get him on.
1: Eyes light up, smiles go bigger and bigger.
2: Oh, yes.
1: Dave, what are you up to?
3: Oh, I'm pretty quiet one, actually. Out at the base selling raffle tickets, down at the pub selling raffle tickets. Just goes on and on and
1: Marine
3: on.
1: Marine Rescue Royal Blue uniforms.
3: We'll
1: catch
3: be there
1: wherever they can.
3: Flying high, mate. Flying high.
2: Yes, it's the Christmas raffle.
1: Yes, certainly one of those things on. Joe, another one, and you're obviously going to team up today with Red Watch over at Brisbane Water.
2: Yep, definitely. More training out in the water. Lots of shenanigans. We try and have a bit of fun as well. Not in the water, but in the base. But yep, Red Watch this weekend. So you'll see us
1: again,
2: out there.
1: And again, you want to be part of join the group of volunteers that get out there and put back to the community.
2: Yep, without a doubt. Yep.
1: No worries. Look, that to me, say thank you very much for listening. Fishing Fellas over and out. Little bit of Billy Joel.

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1: Is this the way you bait a hook? 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
0: Gee, Mum said your eyes always get red when you drink or you get mad.

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0: on, Dad, don't snore. 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Dad, wake up. Dad, wake up!
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2: It's 8 o'clock. Good morning. I'm Toby Goff. Services are being held in the United States and around the globe, remembering the lives lost 25 years on from the September 11 terror attacks. 184 people were killed when American Airlines Flight 77 crashed into the western face of the Pentagon. More than 2,700 people were killed when American Airlines Flight 11 and United 175 struck the Twin Towers in New York. US President Donald Trump held a service at the Pentagon. He says they will never forget the horror of that day.
3: No, the world will never return to the way it was at that dawn or that beautiful, peaceful Tuesday morning, 2001. Before the towers fell, before the Pentagon was hit, before this horrible, horrible evil.
2: Global energy markets are on alert after Houthi rebels captured a key island at the southern entrance to the Red Sea. The seizure of Perim Island gives the Iranian-backed group control over a major choke point for global oil shipments. Recent attacks on Saudi oil infrastructure have driven a sharp rise in global crude prices. An 18-year-old boy has been refused bail after being charged over the fatal shooting of a man in Sydney's West. Police allege he operated the drone used to assist with the murder of a 40-year-old man at Merrylands. He's facing murder and criminal group charges and is now before the courts. 36 illegal e-bikes have been seized as part of a targeted crackdown on high-powered devices. The joint operation on Sydney's northern beaches is the first since new laws came into effect, issuing dozens of fines and cautions. Among the devices seized was an e-bike capable of 90 kilometres an hour, confiscated from a 14-year-old boy. Transport for New South Wales Secretary Josh Murray is hailing the program a success in safety and education.
4: In fact, we had to call for additional trailer support. We were picking up so many bikes during this operation. But one of the great things that occurred yesterday was great community engagement. We had teenagers, we had parents coming forward, asking about the rules that are in place.
2: The global sell-off in government debt has pushed Australia's three-year bond yield to a 15-year high of over 5%. Rising global interest rates, climbing oil prices and major public borrowing are driving up yields and battering equity markets. Economists say the sharp rise in borrowing costs is a warning for governments to manage their spending and rein in growing deficits. And beachgoers are encouraged to follow lifeguard advice with less favourable conditions in store for Queensland's coast. Surf Life Saving is expecting the cooler temperatures, showers and windy weather to keep initial crowds away. In finance, one Australian dollar is buying 71.71 US cents.
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2: Last year's Wooden Spooners are through to the NRL semi-finals. The Newcastle Knights have ended the South Sydney Rabbitohs season with a 20-10 win at Allianz Stadium. Knights 5'8 Fletcher Sharp says it's proof they can never be underestimated.
7: It's an unreal feeling, the song going around the stadium now. We spoke about it all week, we were written off by everyone, but troops out, but that's been us the whole year. Next man up mentality, we're confident in our footy.
2: World number one Alexander Zverev has clinched the second set in his US Open semi-final clash against Karen Khachanov. The Russian is putting up a fight as the third set goes to a tiebreaker. And in AFL, a 14-point win for Fremantle over Geelong has sealed its spot in a prelim final against Sydney at the SCG next week. You're all up to date. It's 4 past 8. That is the very latest in news and sport.
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10: And good morning. Taking a look at our weather forecast for your weekend. And Gosford and the Central Coast, pretty good 3-day run. Saturday, partly sunny and pleasant. Sunday brings more sunshine and a warmer 24. And Monday is the standout with plenty of sunshine and a warm 28. Not bad way to start the week, let me tell you. Overnight tonight, we're going to dip down to around 9. Right now, outside the studios here in Gosford, we're sitting on 11. Tumby in the entrance, sitting on 13 degrees.
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0: Good morning, Central Coast. This is the Gardening Gang, and we're doing it from two spots today. I'm in the studio here in Gosford, and I've got Delby and Lisa out there at the Orchid Show this morning. Good morning, ladies.
1: Good morning. We're very clever, aren't we?
2: Good morning. How's it going out there?
0: Oh, should be awesome out there this morning, shouldn't it, guys?
2: Absolutely beautiful. The orchids are glistening. They are stunning.
0: Are they?
1: We've got some beauties here.
2: Absolutely stunning. There it is.
0: Are there any as tall as Delby?
1: Anything's taller than me. What are you talking about? I'm like the garden gnome. You know that.
0: just got to say a very quick thank you to Lisa for filling in this morning for Jen. She's still not 100%, but she will be on the line later on this morning during the Gardening Gang, which is
2: yes, and all our love to you, Jen. We're thinking of you, and hope that you're feeling
1: a lot better than you were.
2: Well,
0: a lot better than you were, that's right. Now, this morning, it's all to do with, of course, you guys out there at the Orchid Show, but it's to do with spring as well, and we've got some great things happening, bursting into blooming this today, celebrating spring colour across the Central Coast, let me tell you.
1: Spring has sprung, hasn't it?
2: It has arrived.
0: My azaleas at home are absolutely blooming at the moment, so it's great.
1: Well, that's blooming wonderful.
2: Well, we thought we'd showcase blooming because we're here at the Central Coast Orchid Show.
0: It's very nice. I believe it is very nice out there.
1: And you're such
2: yes, and I drove straight past it.
1: and I'm watching you drive straight past. I'm going, turn in here, turn in there. Oh, hello, I see you now.
2: I'm driving along Brook Avenue and about 500 metres to go before I get there, and I just kept getting further and further away. But then I...
1: never mind.
2: Yeah.
0: That's good. Now, of course, this morning we're here thanks to our fabulous sponsors, Alan Graham's Caravans in Wyoming, the home of happy campers, and Dormast Security, keeping the coast safe and stylish. Coming out very soon, we've got Lisa's... we've got Lisa's take on what's happening around the coast with markets, where you can get sourdough and your... candles. I need some scented candles.
1: And your succulents.
0: Yes,
1: I've got to get the succulents in, mate.
0: You do. Ah, oh, fair dinkum, Delby.
1: Oh, dear.
2: The Gardening Gang Market Roundup.
0: That's it, the Gardening Gang Market Roundup.
1: It's a little bit like rodeo roundup, isn't it?
0: Also this morning, we're going to unleash a little bit of music history right now. And on this day, back in 1975, Delby would have remembered this one.
1: Oh, thank you.
0: I'm not saying it that way. But David
1: Essex.
0: You're
1: saying I'm old?
0: No, David Essex released the album All the Fun of the Fair. A collection that captured that unmistakable sound of the mid-70s. And from that album comes his beautiful track, a song that became one of David Essex's best love hits. We're going to head back to 1975 now with this one, Hold Me Close. Remember that?
2: Oh, I remember it vividly.
1: Wasn't David Essex like,
2: I remember
1: one of those
2: where I was. I remember where I was in 1975.
0: I
1: was in fifth grade. Do the math.
0: I just love the way he sung it. Hold Me Close.
1: Hold Me Close.
0: Here it is now. The Gardening Gang.
1: Oh, dear.
0: Lisa,
1: and all the mayhem that goes with it.
0: That's it.

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Lisa here, and welcome to another Gardening Gang Market Roundup. 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And sure to pop in and say hello to the Gardening Gang, broadcasting live from the Mingara Orchid Club Spring Fair and Show. 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Wander beneath the historic fig trees as you browse farm fresh seasonal produce, artisan breads, local cheeses, honey, gourmet pastries, freshly roasted coffee. It's one of the coast's favourite Sunday morning traditions. And over at the entrance, the Lions Club Sunday Market runs from 8:30 until 12:30 behind the cinema in Denning Street. It's the perfect place to browse local crafts, secondhand treasures, collectibles and plenty of hidden bargains. Further north, the Tookley Lions Sunday Market is on from 8 a.m. until 1 p.m. beside Coles in Yarralla Road. A favourite with bargain hunters, you'll find vintage collectibles, books, tools, plants and a wonderful mix of local storeholders. Families can also enjoy the Central Coast Steiner School Spring Fair at Fountaindale, featuring handmade crafts, delicious food stalls, children's activities and a relaxed community atmosphere that's perfect for a weekend outing. And a gardener's tip, a little reminder for all our bargain hunters. The popular Lions Club car boot sales at Terrigal Lagoon and Kingcumber are held on the first weekend of each month, while the Woi Woi Peninsula Lions car boot sale takes place on the last Sunday of the month. So they're all worth marking in your calendar for your next treasure hunt. 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

0: Community Spotlight. So here's something a little special for our gardening community this weekend. This Saturday, the 12th of September, Narara Eco Village welcomes renowned author, regenerative farmer and future steading founder Jade Miles as part of her Huddle Book Tour. Following a community food growing tour and shared soup supper, Jade will lead an inspiring fireside conversation about growing food, sharing skills and building stronger, more connected communities. This special event also launches an exciting spring series focused on food resilience across the Central Coast, with the Central Coast Food Resilience Lab on the 24th of September, the Narara Eco Village Edible Garden Trail on the 26th of September, and a World Food Day gathering on the 16th of October. And if you're passionate about gardening, sustainability and strengthening our local community, this is a wonderful opportunity to get involved. For bookings and more information, visit Narara Eco Village online. 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
1: Thanks, Lisa, for that. And coming up very soon, we're going to get him on the line. Gary from Burbank House and Garden at Erina Heights. We're going to speak to him next here on The Gardening Gang.
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0: Coast FM 963, The Gardening Gang. We're live and local across the Central Coast this morning. And Delby and Lisa are out there at the Orchid Festival.
1: We're fighting our way through some pretty awesome orchids, actually.
0: I'm sure you are.
2: Beautiful. It's a jungle of orchids.
1: It is a jungle. Mm.
0: Can imagine.
1: That's where they come from.
2: We can't see anything.
1: We can't see anything. We're like two garden gnomes stuck in the corner.
0: I can't believe this morning. I'm having such a great time on my own. I'm singing along to the songs and...
1: You haven't got me throwing something at you.
2: You're having a little tea party in there.
0: Yeah, I am actually. It's not too bad. It's going well here this morning. Very well.
1: Yeah, but you didn't get breakfast.
0: No, I didn't. But hey, guess what? On the line now, I've got him. He's all the way from Burbank House and Garden, Erina Heights. It's Gary. Right. How are you, mate?
3: Hey, good, gang. It looks like they're not in the Orchid Show. They're in the Awkward Show.
1: Yeah, we are a bit awkward. That's a good one. I'll pay that.
2: Hello, Gary. How are you?
3: Great. Fantastic day. The sun's, the blue skies are out again. Hopefully it stays all day. But, yeah, fantastic weather. Spring. Beautiful. I just love spring weather.
1: It is. It's great, isn't it? It's fabulous.
3: Yeah.
1: You actually get things done.
3: That's right. And all, everything, the sort of birds and the bees start getting active, the flowers start blooming. It's just a great, well, as you can say, a great buzz in the garden.
1: That's a good one. I'll pay that.
0: Gosh, dear, oh dear. Now, Gary, what flowering plants are creating the biggest excitement at Burbank this spring?
3: Yeah, this spring too, there's a lot of things happening. This year too, a lot of grevilleas we've got coming in. I'm actually growing a lot of the grevilleas ourselves now.
0: Yep.
3: So we're probably one of the only nurseries that are growing and selling what we actually produce. And the other thing too is we've got some other things that are great at the moment. I've got some fantastic waratahs in flower.
1: Beautiful.
3: Some white ones and red ones in flower. They're looking fantastic. The other thing is, too, I started growing another range of African daisies.
0: Oh.
3: Yeah, Osteospermums, and they're called Popeye's Selection Series.
0: Wow.
3: And they're absolutely fantastic and just encourage the bees. I think they're creating a buzz then as well.
1: You're being busy, aren't you?
2: We need to be in Burbank's jungle.
3: Busy as a bee.
1: Yeah, we do. So what colourful annuals really perform the best on the coastal gardens?
3: There's a fair few different things that always stand out each year. You've got lobelias I always love in the bright blues, and you can get different colours, but traditionally where they were blues and whites. Always petunias, fantastic. The other thing we've got is the salacias. You get that real yellow and orange feathery type flowers. They're great colour and everything in those at the moment. That's probably your pick, and always your marigolds. They're just good for their companion planting and that as well.
1: And they add that nice little yellow and orange and pop colours.
2: They're so pretty, aren't they?
1: Yeah, pop colours in through your garden.
3: Bright, leery colours.
1: Yeah.
2: And, Gaz, what's one simple way gardeners can achieve instant spring colour?
3: The instant spring colours, it's easy. A lot of the nurseries all sell a lot of potted colour. They're quite reasonably priced. So you can put in a fair few of those. It gives you pretty well instant within a cup. They're pretty well flowering straight away. And they're at the start of the beginning of the flowering season on them. So they'll go sort of, you'll get probably 3 or 4 months out of them, and it's going to give you probably the quickest amount of colour in your garden and stuff as well. And you get a different variation, so you get back onto those petunias and the lobelias and all that sort of stuff. They're going to just give you that really burst of colour straight away. But other than that too, you can go back to a lot of your perennials. There's a lot of stuff that's starting to pop out, like the African daisies, and there's other stuff like your perennial petunias starting to come through as well. Some salvias are starting to come on. That's going to give you that instant sort of kick of flower. Plus, there's a lot of other shrubs as well beside your perennials as well that are going to give you that nice big pop of flower and colour as well as the foliage.
0: Yeah.
2: Stunning.
0: Now, Gary, our Garden Gate question this morning, it's from Al Stewart at East Gosford. Now, he's actually written a little bit of a letter here, and it says, "Hi, guys, I just transplanted... Excuse me. My potted lime tree, only to find a heap of cut grubs in the soil. I removed all the ones I could find, but I'm worried I've missed some. I've read I can treat the soil with Eco Neem oil, but have no idea if that's correct. And if it is, what ratio of oil to water should I use? Any advice you can give me would be muchly appreciated. Love the show. Keep up the good work. Cheers, Al Stewart, he says.
3: Now the problem with anything is with any chemical, by legal rights, we're not allowed to tell people how much to mix up. So any chemical you get, you should have a look at the back, open the label, read all the descriptions, read everything that it tells you. You're not really supposed to use it for anything else that's not written on the label.
0: Yep.
3: So you've just got to be careful, cross those T's, because there's big legal ramifications if you're not using it for something different. So the main thing is either come into your garden centres, ask the horticulturist there what they suggest, but you should never use any chemical that hasn't got it written on the back of the label what it's used for.
0: Yep.
3: It's pretty well illegal to use.
0: Great advice.
3: So that's the main thing. Because on the commercial side of in the nursery industry, to spray chemicals around, we have to be accredited. We do a chem cert sort of course that we don't go through and go through, so we've got that, and it tells us what we should be doing to read labels and with poisoning. And the other thing with any chemical is too is the withholding period. So if you spray it, how long you can use it before you actually pick the fruit or pick anything off to eat.
0: Yep.
3: So you just got to have a look back through that. Some of your lawn grub stuff too is you can use for the curl grub as well. But the main thing is just go in and ask and read the label. That's the most important thing with any chemical, read the label.
0: Now, excellent advice. That is fantastic advice, Gary. Thanks very much for that.
3: So, no problem.
0: Al Stewart, I hope that gives you a bit of a nice direction on what you need to do now. And, as Gary said, head into your local nursery and ask them for the advice.
3: No problem.
0: All right, mate. You have a great week, and we'll catch you next week. And
3: no problem.
0: As always, mate, your saying is your sign off.
3: Yeah. Yeah. Happy gardening, everybody. Get out there and get dirty and get in that garden.
0: Love
1: That's
0: it.
1: The one.
0: Thanks, Gary. Okay. We'll talk
1: Thanks,
0: to you next
1: Gary.
0: Week.
3: Thanks.
0: See you, mate.
2: Thanks, Gary.
0: Bye.
3: Bye.
0: Okay, coming up next, we've got Tim from Narara Valley Nursery, and we'll just after Alison Moyet here on Coast FM 963 at 24 minutes to 9. Gardening Gang, where are we live from, guys?
1: Oh, we're at the Orchid Fair out at Baddow Bay at the Anglican Church.
0: There you go.
1: We're right on the corner. You can see us. We're here.
2: The Mingara Orchid.
1: Yeah, I know. It's beautiful.
2: Central Coast Show.
0: Is it really nice out there?
1: It is beautiful.
2: Stunning. That's beautiful good. Day.
0: I'm absolutely.
2: And we're going to be out here tomorrow too at the Shelley Beach Surf Life Scene.
0: Oh, we are. Yes. So just down the road.
1: Just up the
2: over
1: road.
2: The across the highway and over the sand dunes.
0: bit of OT, guys.
1: See him rolling down.
2: We're going to be doing an ocean swim. Oh. So, Wayne, you better pack your togs.
0: Okay, I'm playing this song.
1: He's going.
0: Yeah, I am going. I'll come back to you guys very shortly. Here's Supremes, Ain't No Mountain High Enough.
1: Yeah, that's the one.
0: Oh, cut it out.

0: This is the Gardening Gang live across the Central Coast for your Saturday morning, 16 minutes to 9, Wayne C. in the chair. And over at the Orchid show, we have Delby and Lisa.
1: And Lisa's run away.
0: Oh, she gone. She's there, yeah, that'd be right.
1: She's ran away. She's got the phone. She's got the camera going.
0: Oh, bolted.
1: And she's playing happy snaps.
0: Well, there you go. And on the other line, this is incredible how I'm doing this, I have the one and only Tim from Narara Valley Nursery. Good morning, mate.
1: Morning, Tim.
2: How are you guys going?
0: Fantastic.
1: We're fine. I'm in amongst all these gorgeous orchids, and it's just fabulous.
2: I'm going to have to go.

0: flowers, and you can see the birds all fighting out there and going mental, which is just great to see. Yes,
1: mate. I was gonna actually say before I meant to ask you this. Now you say you've got 100 chooks, right?
0: There's a bit more than that now, but yeah.
1: Okay. Well, I reckon you're going to have a race with my daughter who's got a property up at Gloucester, and she reckons she's got 130 chickens.
0: Oh, look, I've got another 24 in the incubator.
2: good grief.
0: If you give me another 2 weeks, I might have her beat.
2: What is it? Tim's Chook Farm.
0: it could be worse. It could be drugs. But every year I say no more chickens, and somehow they just magically make more.
3: There you go.
4: Yeah. Oh, they're beautiful.
2: It was like I had a neighbour that had magically turn up with geese. Going from like 2 to like about 222 in about no time flat.
4: But look at what they produce. They produce the magic egg.
0: I had goose eggs in the incubator before we were even living in this house when we were doing some I had the eggs set up, and I think we were in here for about a week before I had little baby geese hatching and following me around. They're my favourite birds ever.
2: Oh, and they are the best watchdogs ever too. They are.
0: Very misunderstood.
2: Yeah. What native flowering shrubs are really looking super spectacular this spring?
0: There's one which I feel like I just have ignored it for too many years, and it's now just turned into my favourite. There's a leptospermum called Cardwell, and it grows about 2 by 2, and at the moment it is covered with white flowers. And again, if you're a bee lover, it's one to get in the garden. It's just stunning white flowers. Looks like a painting. And you can't go past all the old school tall grevilleas like Calandra Gem, Sylvia, Moonlight. They grow to about 3 metres, and at the moment they're just covered in food for the pollinators.
2: Mm. Yeah. I've noticed what do they call the blue-faced honey eaters? There's a load of them around.
0: Yeah, we get little eastern spinebills at the nursery, and they're just a joy to watch. They don't like people very much, but you can see them in the distance having a good time.
2: Mm. Yeah, there's plenty of them around. I've got a whole herd of them. At the moment, it's like, and you hear them, and it's like, you noisy little beggars. Oh, dear me.
0: Good to have.
4: And Tim, how are you today?
0: I'm good. How are you?
4: Lovely to chat with you. And how can our gardeners combine natives with colourful annuals successfully?
0: Well, definitely mix them up if you've got the space. I love using the natives as the permanent structure. And then you come underneath with some nice sort of really good seasonal colour. There are some, I think, underrated Australian natives as well that you can use as annuals, like your everlasting daisies, and there are lots of different types of brachycomb that are just annuals, but they go in, grow really quickly, give you a good sort of dense carpet and flower like mad. But just my only tip would be to mix things of similar watering needs. You don't want some annuals that need a lot of water underneath some grevilleas or something like that that really doesn't want much water at all. So making sure you pick the right combinations.
2: Yeah.
1: Awesome stuff. Now, Tim, this morning we've got a Garden Gate question. Now, would you believe it's from the other side of the country? Steve in Perth, he says, "Hi, guys, love your show. What's your recommendation on what fertilizers to use on frangs?" Now, I'm thinking they're frangipanis. Thanks, Steve from Perth.
0: Hopefully, let's go with frangipanis then. They don't need much food at all, frangipanis. And if you use the wrong food, you'll often get a plant that is beautifully leafy and won't flower. So make sure you're choosing a fertilizer that's low in nitrogen and high in your sort of phosphorus and potassium to get the flowers going. Look for any fertilizers that are targeted for heavy flowering plants are what to go with. But I would say don't overfeed, definitely.
2: Yeah.
0: Just give them the right food.

0: and they'll be flowering all summer long.
1: Awesome advice. Always awesome advice from you, Tim. Now, mate, what's on for the rest of the week?
0: Work. Spring takes up about as much time as you could imagine.
1: Oh, I can imagine. The nursery would be flat out, wouldn't it, with everything blooming and growing and
0: Yesterday morning I couldn't sleep, so I did my seedling order at about 4 a.m. and sent it away. I thought that was good use of my time.
1: Oh, wow.
0: Yeah.
1: Awesome stuff. All right, mate, well, we'll talk to you again next week. Thanks, as always, for getting on and giving us advice, mate. We love it.
0: No worries. You have a good weekend, guys.
1: Thanks,
2: you
1: Tim.
2: Too.
1: No worries.
0: Bye.
1: Thanks, mate.
2: Bye. Thanks, Tim.
1: And don't forget, coming up in hour number two of The Gardening Gang, we'll have apples from King Cumber Modern 10. And Lisa's got a couple of interviews lined up.
2: Yep, she has. Yes, we've got one of the lovely directors of the show here today.
1: Yep, that's awesome. Looking forward to it.
3: So we'll get them down here
2: and a little surprise.
1: No worries at all. Okay, that's more of The Gardening Gang next here on Coast FM.
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1: 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Yes, we'll be down at Shelley Beach broadcasting live from 6 a.m. till midday, and we'll be spotlighting our amazing coasting lifesavers who volunteer right through summer to keep us safe in the surf. And don't they do a fantastic job? Come on down and say hello. Coast FM Sunday Brekkie on the road at Shelley Beach Surf Club this Sunday as we enjoy a relaxing Sunday morning by the water with your favourite tunes, of course. I hope to see you there.

This is The Gardening Gang live across the Central Coast for your Saturday morning. 4 minutes to nine is the time. Coming up after nine, more of The Gardening Gang continues. We're going to have some great interviews lined up. We've got apples from Kingcumber Mitre 10 as well. Lachlan McDonald with the property report. All that stuff and more up after the news at nine. Right now, to get us to the news, here's a bit of an excess. I send a message via, well, it could be via email, a pigeon, maybe a paper aeroplane. Who knows?

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2: It's 9 o'clock. Good morning. I'm Toby Goff. An alleged drone operator has been charged with murder over the fatal shooting of a man in Sydney's West. 40-year-old Joshua McDonald was shot dead at a home in Merrylands West in a believed case of mistaken identity. Police allege forensic analysis of a seized drone uncovered evidence linking an 18-year-old boy to the attack. Criminologist Santhi Mallett has told Today it's a rare case where the highest charge can still be laid.
3: You don't need to necessarily have pulled the trigger in this case, but you just have to have been actively involved and know what was going to happen. There are a number of ways in which that could happen. They could have been surveilling the suspect, they could have been providing intelligence, or in fact providing film of the attack back to those who organised it.
2: The teenager was refused bail and is now before the courts. Solemn services have taken place across the United States to mark 25 years since the September 11 terrorist attacks. Family members gathered at New York's Ground Zero, the Pentagon, and Shanksville, Pennsylvania, to read aloud the names of the nearly 3,000 victims. The president and other world leaders paid tribute to those who perished, as well as the heroic first responders. More than 250 parliamentary submissions have voiced criticism against Queensland's proposed bail laws. Legal, policing and youth advocacy groups warn mandating a minimum 12-month jail sentence for committing serious offences while on bail will overcrowd courts and increase reoffending rates. There are also concerns around the impacts on First Nations communities. Around a third of surveyed small businesses have considered closing their doors in the past year. The Australian Chamber of Commerce and Industry has released new research showing the nation's small businesses are under increasing stress from rising costs and red tape. Chief Executive Andrew McKellar says many are being pushed to breaking point.
4: Our research shows is that nearly two-thirds of all small businesses are saying that rising costs are one of the top pressures that they're facing at the moment. Cash flow is an issue, along with the impact of increasing compliance and red tape.
2: Police have conducted several welfare checks after another Optus outage left dozens of 000 callers unable to connect to emergency services. Optus confirmed the outage lasted for 1 hour and 16 minutes on Friday, affecting customers in Victoria, South Australia, Tasmania and the Northern Territory. Also making news, driving schools are reporting a surge in young Australians learning to drive with a manual transmission. There's been a 30% jump in manual driving lessons over the past year, reversing a decade-long decline. In finance, one Australian dollar is buying 71.17 US cents.
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2: After nearly 3 hours of play, world number one Alexander Zverev has won through to the US Open final in straight sets. Craig Gabriel's there.
7: Alexander Zverev has reached his third consecutive major final of the season. The French Open champion and Wimbledon runner-up is now in his second US Open final, 6 years after the last one. He scored a 6-3, 7-6, 7-6 victory over Karen Khachanov, accounting for the Russian for the seventh time in their 10 meetings. Zverev has become the first German man to reach multiple finals at the US Open in what is by far his best year of his career. This was his 52nd match win this year and 23rd at the four majors. Craig Gabriel, New York.
2: And the Newcastle Knights have gone from wooden spooners to semi-finalists, winning their eliminator against the Rabbitohs 20 points to 10 at Allianz Stadium. It's 9:04. That's the very latest news and sport.
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0: Looking across Gosford and the Central Coast today, it's a pretty good three-day run of weather, they're saying. Saturday will be partly sunny and pleasant. Sunday brings more sunshine and a warmer 24 degrees, and Monday is the standout with plenty of sunshine and a warm 28. Not a bad way to start the new week, I'd say. And overnight tonight, we're going to dip down to around 9 degrees. Right now, outside the studios here in Gosford, it's 16. Matcham has 18. Lake Haven is the star at the moment, sitting on 19.
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0: 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There's another fantastic weekend of entertainment right across the coast. At the Art House Wyong, Saturday night belongs to the Frankie Valli and the Beach Boys show, bringing together some of the biggest harmonies, timeless classics from two legendary groups. Then on Sunday afternoon, the Sydney Male Choir presents Love Is in the Air, promising an afternoon of beautiful choral favourites. And over in Gosford, Fun House Factory lights up Saturday night with the Ruby Review, a dazzling evening of cabaret, burlesque and world-class live entertainment. At the iconic Avoca Beach Theatre, Saturday features Fade Into You, the album show, celebrating the unforgettable acoustic women of the 80s and 90s. Then on Sunday, award-winning country artist Gina Jeffries takes to the stage with some very special guests. And if you're heading down to the peninsula, the wonderful Hardy's Bay Club has live music all weekend with Helena Brunner and the Remedy Band performing Saturday evening from 6 p.m, followed by the Blues Wranglers on Sunday afternoon from 1 p.m. on the deck. For a relaxed Sunday session, Coowinda Waters also hosts Sunday Sips featuring live acoustic music in beautiful surrounds. Art lovers are in for a treat this weekend. The Gosford Regional Gallery at East Gosford is open all weekend from 9:30 until 4, and Sunday is your final opportunity to experience several outstanding exhibitions. 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You'll also find the community exhibition Then, Now and When, along with the colourful flower installation and the peaceful Edagua Japanese Gardens. The perfect place to finish a spring afternoon. 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
1: Thanks, Lisa, for that. Now, down the line, we've got Delby and Lisa.
2: I do. Place. Well, Lisa's run away.
1: Well, of course she always did. Well, she's organised the interview and then she's run away.
2: Hey, I know, she runs away on me. But I've got Murray here from the Mingara Orchid Club. Mm-hmm. Now, the spring fair, this Orchid Spring Fair, how long has this been going for?
3: It's been going for this fourth year over here, yep, at Bateau Bay, but previous to that, it was quite a number of years at Wyong Racecourse.
2: Oh, okay.
3: Pre-COVID.
2: Yeah.
3: Yeah, 3 or 4 years before COVID, and COVID changed the world.
2: COVID did change a lot of things.
3: Yeah.
2: Now, what is your role at Mingara Orchid Club?
3: So I'm a committee member and, yep, also the fair and show coordinator.
2: And how long have you been doing that?
3: Oh, 8 years.
2: Wow. Can't remember this more than you've got fingers and toes. One of those.
3: Yes, yes.
2: Okay, so how much organisation really, well, I mean, a lot of organisation always goes into,
3: yes,
2: anything that you put on.
3: Yeah,
2: So how long does it take you to prep and organise something this big?
3: So we start for our June show, which is our very major show at Mingara, yeah, Rec Club,
1: yep,
3: which is a 2-day event.
2: Yes.
3: Plus 2 days of setup. Thank you, Mingara. We actually start by doing our invites to our existing vendors around November and getting RSVPs back, and then early February it's full on then,
2: yep,
3: just organising the vendors and all and chasing sponsors, you know.
2: Cause that's always a big one.
3: We have over $7,000 in prize money for our June show.
0: Wow.
3: So, yeah, so we sort of knock on a few doors trying to help fund that part of it.
2: Well, that's the whole idea. I mean, when you're volunteering in anything, it's like, you know, trying to get any...
3: It's a love job.
2: It is a love job. It's like Coast FM is a love job for us, isn't it? That's right.
3: Yeah. So, this show is not such a great event. So we roll out of the June show last weekend in June, and then there's the prep for this one, which is not as great. You can see it's very different to what we had as the mass displays in June. But so this weekend it's very simple, and we like to keep it that way for our visitors and our exhibitors as well.
2: And how much do you think it has actually grown over the years?
3: Lots. So this show, it's quite a community show, being in this little residential area, and thank you to the St. Christopher's Church for the support of the venue. But more and more, and you know, there's around 200 plants here that are benched.
2: There's loads
3: for the weekend
2: of them.
3: Yeah, the perfume's beautiful.
2: I know. Well, I've got a bit of sinusitis. I do get the occasional whiff across. It's like, oh, that's really nice.
3: The
2: colour and display is brilliant. And I mean, and I know it goes a lot of work by yourself and others.
3: And the committee.
2: And the committee goes into putting on a wonderful display like this, and it's such a great community organisation and a great community event.
3: Yeah. And we have wonderful volunteers as well, walking around with their yellow shirts, so people can come and ask questions.
2: That's good.
3: Get ideas, because we like to invite, you know, get new members along and help them and to become good growers. And
2: so how much has your membership sort of grown over the years?
3: It's sort of stable, you know, it's a bit of an ageing population. It's hard to attract a lot of new, younger growers, simply with work, family, and also where to grow plants. You know, they don't have the luxury of big backyards that used to be. But we've sort of got about 90 members, and we have our monthly meeting at Mingara each on the second Monday of the month.
2: Over 90 members, you put on a fabulous display.
3: It's wonderful.
2: It is a wonderful show.
3: We're very proud of what we've established.
2: I better let you get back to organising.
3: <More work. laughs> now comes the paperwork.
2: That's the one. Thank you, Maria. That's wonderful. Thank you very much.
1: Thanks, Maria. Love it.
3: Thanks, Wayne.
1: Not a problem at all.
3: Lovely. Thank you.
1: Okay.
3: Have a great day.
1: You too. Thanks.
3: Bye.
1: No problems. And right now we're going back to music history again, Del.
2: Oh, more music history.
1: Yes.
2: You're getting a bit sort of like, you know, the music history buff here, aren't you?
1: No, not at all. Can't be as good as Brian Dye. On this day, way back...
2: Brian's pretty good.
1: Oh, he is.
2: He is.
1: Let me tell you, he is the man. On this day, back in 1983... Pat Benatar released one of her biggest and most recognisable hits, a song that became an absolute anthem of the decade.
2: I love Pat Benatar.
1: Yes, it was a change of direction for Pat, and with a more polished synth-driven sound
2: and that got you.
1: Unforgettable spoken opening. Yes, let's turn the clock back to 1983. Here she is with this one, "Love Is a Battlefield."
2: It probably is.
1: We'll be coming
2: back. But I'm a garden gnome, so I wouldn't know.
1: That's it. We're coming back shortly with the joke of the day, and also our week, where we're going this week.
2: That's it.

0: This is the Gardening Gang live across the Central Coast, coming up to 22 minutes after 9. You've got Delby and Wayne C and Lisa over there as well. Love is a Battlefield, a Bat Benatar. What a great song that was, Del. She's not there. Oh, dear. She's disappeared on me. Oh, well, you get that. Hey, the Garden Travel Spotlight, we're going to have that very, very soon. But first up, we're going to do the Gardening Gang joke of the morning. So just bear with me here. Okay. What do you call a worm who knows everything about gardening? A bookworm.
1: While you're enjoying Saturday morning on Coast FM, here's some more expert property advice from Lachlan McDonald.
2: Hi, it's Lachlan McDonald here. And when market activity cools, you often find that sellers will look to see how they can improve their home's value. And a lot of the time, they might go ahead and make either some minor or sometimes even some major changes without actually consulting an agent to see how those changes might affect the value. Now, first of all, if you're seeking to improve the value of your property, before you go ahead and make major changes, it's always good to get an idea of where your home's current baseline is. An experienced agent can give you an appraisal based on its current condition, and then they should be able to give you a very good idea of where your property might be worth given some of the proposed changes you're thinking about. They can also tell you whether some of those changes are actually going to be changes that add value versus perhaps just changing what's already there without actually moving the needle in terms of your eventual sale price. So if you're looking at the market and thinking, maybe we won't get what we want for our home right now, and you're thinking about maybe investing further into your home to increase that value, it's a great way to think, but you need to make sure you get the right advice so you're putting your money and your effort in the right areas.
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0: I had to get that last harmonic piece in there.
1: That was a bit dramatic, wasn't it?
0: It always is dramatic.
1: Oh, I know.
0: Oh, dear. How's it going out there anyway, Del?
1: It's great. It's really filled up. There's loads of people in here at the moment. It's like a little bit like Pitt Street. Well, I suppose George
0: really?
1: Street, Pitt Street, like that. Yeah, there's loads of people in here because it's just so full. And, of course, there are some absolutely magnificent orchids. Like, you're just amazed. The size, the styles, it's just hundreds and hundreds of different orchids and all different, something for everybody's taste, I think.
0: That is awesome. I thought they might be all down there. I thought they might have got their dates mixed up because of...
1: Oh, some beautiful, beautiful orchids here.
0: That's beautiful. Yeah, I thought they might have got their dates muddled up because apparently they've got the... they've got some fences and everything up at Shelley Beach tomorrow for Shane Cleary when he gets there.
1: Not Shane in his togs, that's for sure.
0: Oh, gosh.
1: Send him out for a morning swim.
0: No, I don't want to. No, just the thought of it, no, that's not good.
1: No, we won't go there.
0: Anyway, talking all things to do with hardware and stuff right now, on the line we have in Apple's Minor 10 King Cumber. G'day, mate.
2: Morning, guys. How are we?
1: Morning. How are you, mate?
2: Oh, I'm great. Yeah, lovely day.
0: Oh, dear. What's it like out there this morning, mate? Very busy?
2: Beautiful. Yeah, it is busy. Yeah, sun's out and everyone's out and about.
0: Oh, that is awesome.
2: Spring clean, spring magic, yeah.
0: Mate, what is flying off the shelves as gardeners brighten their gardens this spring over there?
2: Yeah, look, the potted colours flying out the door. Just this week we've got a heap of lavender in, which are in full bloom, and, you know, they look lovely. That beautiful purple foliage the purple flowers against that grey foliage, you know, lovely. All the weed and feed products are flying out the door, you know, as everyone's trying to... You know, on top of their lawn weeds and the bindies and all that sort of thing, and dynamic lifter. Yeah, everyone's sort of rushing in to get all those things happening.
1: Yeah, the good old dynamic lifter that
2: it's
1: she does.
2: Yeah.
1: Yeah. Yeah, not too kind to your neighbours, so, but still.
2: That's right.
1: Yeah. So what potting mixes really give your hanging baskets and your flowering pots sort of like the best start?
2: Yeah, you want to go for those, you know, the platinum or premium potting mixes. They're ideal and essential, you know, for getting them off to a good start. The platinum one we sell, for example, you know, it's got lots of different things in. It's got the slow-release fertilizer, the wetting agents, you know, so the soil holds that water, you know, long enough for the plants to be able to take it up and you know, many other beneficial nutrients. But go for the platinum one for sure.
1: Wetting agents are great because it's like, particularly like we're supposed to be having a hot, dry summer.
2: Yeah,
1: so,
2: exactly.
1: You know, that wetting agent just holds it in there, holds that moisture. Yep,
2: yeah,
1: doesn't matter.
2: Right, a couple of times a year. Yeah, definitely needed. Yeah, for sure.
1: Yeah, it's like, who's got drought? No one. Not when you've got a wetting agent. That's right.
2: That's right. Yeah.
1: So what's one really simple product that keeps your flowering plants blooming so much longer?
2: Yeah, look, fertilisers that are specific for, you know, flowering, like a potash, it's a great product. We've got them here in a powder form, but they also make it in a liquid form, which is great. You know, the liquid form, the plants take it up quite quickly and, get your flowering plants, you know, blooming for longer and stronger,
0: That's it.
1: Fabulous.
0: That's exactly right. Mate, today's Gardening Gate question comes from Sharon at Avoca Beach. And she says, Brett, if someone wanted instant spring colour this weekend, what five items would you put in their trolley?
2: Yeah, good question. Look, I'd start with a bottle of, like, a seaweed solution or a sea salt, you know, that soil, special soil tonic, root tonic. A bottle of liquid feed as well, like potash we just mentioned, or a power feed. A good quality watering can is always good for those sort of things to water in. And the potted colour, obviously. We've got a good special here at the moment, $4 for $12.
0: Wow.
1: Oh, wow.
2: So the potted colour we've got at the moment.
1: Petunias are really easy.
2: They're
1: great. They've got some beautiful colours.
2: We do, yeah. And they're really good. They're long-lasting too.
1: Yeah, they do.
2: But, yeah, lots of beautiful colours.
1: My petunias didn't die until, like, probably, about a month ago, really.
2: Yeah.
1: So they lasted a long time.
2: Get sort of 12 months out of them. They're really good.
1: Yeah.
2: Cut them back a few times and off they go again. So.
1: Yep.
2: They're a good hardy one. Get your money's worth, that's for sure.
1: Yeah, you do.
2: Yeah, and just a bale of like sugarcane mulch just to spread around those pod colour. Keep them well hydrated and not dry out too much. So
1: yeah,
2: that'd be the five I'd go with.
0: Awesome stuff.
1: Great. Excellent.
0: All right, mate. Well, thank you very much, and we will talk to you again next week, Apples.
2: Sounds good. All right. Enjoy the day out there with the orchestra.
1: Thanks, mate.
0: Talk to you soon.
2: No worries. Bye.
0: Bye.
1: Cheers.
0: And we're coming back very shortly with Delby's Gardening Gang Fun Fact.
1: Oh, good. That's always... Actually, it's a really good one too.
0: Is it?
1: Yes.
0: Really?
1: Yes.
0: Okay. Well, this is the Gardening Gang, and we're proudly brought to you by Dormar Security, your local crimp-safe manufacturers, and Alan Graham's Caravans in Wyoming. Let's go to it now. Bit of Ray Charles.
1: Woo, shake your tail feather.
0: Yeah. Back next with Del's Garden Gang Fact.

0: And now on Coast FM, Dell's Gardening Gang fun facts.
1: Oh, you just have to do it, don't you?
2: Hang on, wait for it. Did you know?
1: Did you know? Do you like that? You try and, you making fun of me?
2: No.
1: No, never. Of course you're not. So, did you know? Australia is home to more than 1,800 species of native orchids, making it one of the richest orchid countries in the world.
2: Wow.
1: So many of them are really tiny. And there's some of them here. They're like, you would believe they're an orchid, but they are an orchid. And they're incredibly well camouflaged. So growing them in the Australian bushland in the state, including parts on the Central Coast. So some orchids even rely on single species of native bees or wasp for pollination. So it's by using remarkable colours and scents and shapes to attract their perfect pollinator. Nature's ingenuity is really extraordinary.
2: That's unbelievable.
1: It is.
2: That is.
1: It's amazing what you can find out.
2: It is amazing what you can find out in this place. It is, isn't
1: I
2: it?
1: I do.
2: Now, I've got something here for the Australian Plants Society Central Coast. They present Glennie's Ray at our September meeting. Well, at their September meeting today, speaking about the journey from devastating noxious aquatic weeds. That's on today out at the Ardern Community Centre, Henry Kendall Gardens, Retirement Village, 150 Maidens Brush Road, Wyoming. So it starts at 2 o'clock. It's on today, and it's $3 cost to get in to the members and visitors. So it's going to be a good little thing this morning for them.
1: It's all happening everywhere today.
2: Yeah, Saving Springfield Pond Wetlands. So there you go. It's all happening around the Central Coast. Hey, guess what? Coming up very shortly,
1: yes.
2: The one and only, I'm going to try and get her on the line anyway, Jen. We'll have her after this.
1: Okay.
2: What do you reckon?
1: We can do that.
2: All right, we'll see how we go. Here it is, Olivia and John right now.

0: Oh, Coast FM 963, the Gardening Gang at 18 minutes to 10. The lovely Olivia Newton-John, Twist of Fate. Are you there, Del?
1: Yeah, I am now.
0: You weren't there, were you?
1: That's all right.
0: You were hiding.
1: No, Lisa and I are just laughing at things.
0: Oh, are you really? Is Lisa there?
2: Yes, I'm here. I'm back.
0: I was
2: out on an excursion looking for Steve, lovely member of the St. Christopher's Anglican Church here at Baddow Bay.
0: Yes.
2: And he's also been a long-standing valued committee member of the Mingara Orchid Club and also a past long president. So he's coming on to speak with us shortly.
0: That'd be awesome.
2: But I've also been out,
1: shopping,
2: putting back into the market fair.
1: Oh, you know what she's like.
0: Yeah,
2: getting
1: coffee.
0: I was just going to mention because we just played Olivia Newton-John that Lisa used to work for Qantas and did have the opportunity to meet her idol.
2: Love Olivia, yes.
1: I know.
2: Yeah, she was on board an aircraft from Melbourne to Canberra, and I was loading the aircraft in Melbourne, and her beautiful daughter just came up to the gate with their boarding passes, and there she was in front of me. And I was like, oh, my goodness, my absolute idol of all my years of loving music and singing. Oh, we used to sing to her songs in the car. And then I did approach her on board the aircraft after takeoff and asked her if she would sign my postcard, Qantas postcard. And actually, I couldn't remember if she had done it. And just recently, I resurrected the autograph book that I used to carry around with me, Del, on all my trips. And I used to get all the Daryl Summers and the...
1: I was sticking up in your first class and business class.
2: The Ken Dones and the politicians. I'd get their autographs, musicians. Russell Crowe.
1: Oh, Rusky.
2: Love Russell Crowe. He was just so lovely.
0: Oh, dear. Hey, speaking about idols, guess who I have on the line?
1: Who do you have?
0: I've got a... Jen, good morning.
1: It's Jen. I'm so excited.
2: Jen.
1: Oh, God.
0: Now, you've had
1: Maura, how are you?
0: Yeah, you've been battling the bad things, haven't you, the last few weeks?
3: Yes. For those that want to know, I've been diagnosed with a rare brain condition called RCVS. Cerebral vasoconstriction syndrome.
0: Wow.
3: Yes,
0: wow.
3: It's a big mouthful. Basically means that all my blood vessels constrict all at once, which causes 10 out of 10 migraines, and it's very painful.
1: Ooh.
0: That's not good, love. That's not
1: nasty
0: good.
1: Nasty. So,
0: no.
3: But it is hopefully something that I will recover from. I just need a few months.
0: Yeah, that's
3: but
0: it.
3: Well, hopefully I'll be back in the studio long before that.
0: Well, let's hope so. Anyway, that's good. We want you back.
2: And pass on our love to Brett.
3: I want to be back.
0: Yes.
3: I miss you guys.
0: Yes, and pass on our love to Brett as well.
2: Yes.

0: But the predators coming in and dealing with the pests for you. Integrated pest management.
1: Well, there you are. So what flowering plants really attract the best pollinators throughout spring?
0: Oh, look, yellow buttons is such a lovely native ground cover, overlooked by people quite often, I think, and loved by butterflies and bees. Kangaroo paws, also another one of my favourites. They attract the honey eaters and also the larger insects to the garden. Another one of my favourites is borage. It's a must in my veggie patch. It's flowers are edible. They look beautiful. And if you can handle the hairiness of the leaves actually taste like cool cucumber. And succulent, yeah, right? Succulent begonias are beloved by blue-banded bees, and they just self-seed, fill the gaps, and they're so pretty.
2: Gorgeous.
1: Begonias are beautiful. There's so many different scents of them too.
0: That's right. And some of my favourite plants, actually, yeah.
2: And for colour and biodiversity, Jen, what would be your favourite flower combination?
0: So where are begonias?
1: Here we go.
0: Yeah, right. So in spring, I do love my begonias. Rex, eyelash, stained glass and succulent. All the varieties pump out dainty flowers and pendulous seed pods that are just as decorative in their own right. And the other one that I really love is, I guess they're very popular when you see them in the nurseries and things like that when they're in flower, and then once they go out of flower, people just forget about them. And that's cyclamens.
3: There you go.
0: For the shady spot, right? They add amazing colour and pop to a dark corner where flowers normally struggle. I just think they're fantastic. They're highly underrated.
3: Well, there you go.
2: They are.
3: Hey, Jen, today's Garden Gate question comes from Karen at Kingcumber.
0: Mm-hmm.
3: Now, she wants to know, what flowering plant would you recommend every Central Coast gardener grows this spring?
0: Oh, hi, Karen. Look, grevillea, definitely. These stunning flowers attract and feed all the honey eaters, the insects, the possums. They come in just about every colour and size, right down to a prostrate form that covers the ground. And you can use their delightful nectar to flavour your drinks. What's not to love?
3: Right, eh?
1: Yeah, true.
0: Yeah, there's a particular one that grows on the street in Tookley that I know of. It's a very old variety, and on a hot day, there has so much nectar in the flowers that it's literally visible. You can see it dripping off, and it smells and tastes like caramel.
3: Wow. Ooh, that's awesome, isn't it?
0: Yeah, I'm actually planning to take a jar of vodka this summer and put it in the car and keep it in there. And when I'm over that way, I'm going over to the tree and I'm going to dunk the flowers into the jar so I can dissolve the nectar.
3: Wow.
0: You don't have to pick them to do this, of course.
3: Right.
0: And I can take the flower extract using it that way, doing it that way.
3: Interesting.
0: I have this beautiful grevillea caramel-flavoured extract.
1: You are a clever little Trevor.
3: Yes, you are clever. Hey, Jen, we will talk to you again next week. Thank you so much for getting on the phone. I know how hard it is, and really appreciate
0: it
3: this morning.
0: Genuine pleasure. I love you guys.
3: Yep, we will talk to you again next week.
0: All right.
1: Thanks,
0: see you guys.
3: Jen. See ya.
1: See you, mate.
0: Thank you. Bye.
3: Bye.
1: Bye.
3: More of the Gardening Gang after this.
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4: And that's going to be a great show next Saturday from 10 o'clock till 6 o'clock there at the Wyong Racecourse. Still, you there?
5: I am.
4: You got somebody to interview?
5: I do. I have Steve from the Mingara Club with us.
4: That's excellent.
5: And good morning. And, of course, I'll chat with Steve now. Now, Mingara Orca Club, how long have you been involved with Mingara Orca Club yourself?
6: Yeah, I joined in 2008 when the club first formed.
5: Yep.
6: And it formed out of the very, very first fair we had at Mingara. And an orchid society formed out of that, and we've been going ever since.
5: Yeah. So you've been a past president.
6: Correct.
5: Of the club. How much have you seen it grow over since your time with the club?
6: Well, yeah. So, I mean, one of the beauties of our club here on the Central Coast is the attraction of all the new members.
5: Yeah.
6: By what Mingara Orchid Club offers new members on how to grow orchids, how to look after them. And when you look at this show here today, people who have never ever shown orchids before get their opportunity to bring their passion, their love, so the public can see them and they're proud of them.
5: Yes, awesome. Well, it's something that, you know, if you put a time and effort into something, you want to be able to sort of present it out and say, this is what I've done, and this is, you know, it could be nothing. And a lot of people enjoy doing things like that. So, you know, the orchids are beautiful, I've got to say that. They're absolutely stunning. So you can see how much effort and love people put into their plants. You can see that. Now, this is St. Christopher's Anglican Church here. What's the affiliation between Mingara Orchid Club and St. Christopher's?
6: Me.
5: You. That's an easy one, wasn't
6: yeah.
5: it?
6: So my wife and I have been here for many, many years.
5: Yes.
6: And I've been with Mingara and I've been with the other orchid societies, but with Mingara. And I had a passion to bring Mingara to here. And so both the church and the club benefit by putting on a display and on a fair together.
5: And it's a great little, it's a great area to have it too, because it's nice, it's open, and there's everything here. And it's easy parking, easy for everybody to come here. So how long has the orchid show been here at the St. Christopher's?
6: Yeah, this is our fourth.
5: Your fourth?
6: Fourth,
5: right.
6: yes. Yep. And, you were asking me before about, you know, what does Mingara Orchid Club, you know, why do we grow?
5: Yeah.
6: And we grow because we get as many members as we can involved. I mean, getting volunteers to do anything these days is hard, but you look at the yellow shirts around here today, members just come out, they don't want to go home.
5: Everybody's done an absolute amazing job.
6: Yep. They just want to be here.
5: Absolute amazing job. And, I mean, you've put on this display. It's a great community event. And there's loads of people just coming in and just
6: coming, looking. Yeah.
5: And it's great. It might just inspire.
4: Doesn't stop.
5: One person. Well, it inspires one person to just say, hey, I can grow an orchid just by one conversation with one of you guys.
6: Yep. And I think I heard you earlier talking about all the species of orchids we have here in Australia.
5: Yeah.
6: Well, when you come to a show like this, you see all the species from around the world, which is roughly 50% of the show.
5: Yes.
6: And the other 50% is our great Aussie natives.
5: Yes.
6: And they're. And this is spring. This is when they flower.
5: And this is the best time for them. Oh, thank you, Steve.
4: No worries at all.
5: We'll be back again next year, won't we?
6: Well, you betcha.
4: Thanks, mate.
5: Okay.
4: Steve. Appreciate it.
5: Yep, very much so.
4: Now,
5: thanks very much, mate.
4: Thank you. Now, Adele, what are we up to? What are we up to during the week? got a big week ahead of us, haven't we? The Wyong Spring Fair next Saturday. Yes. That's going to be massive.
5: Yes, we do. That's going to be huge. I mean, we've got Sounds of the Coast.
4: Yep.
5: It's at the race club.
4: That's Wyong right. Race it's going to be a great so, day. Yes.
5: Yeah, and it's a free event, which is even better because we all love something that's free, don't we?
4: I know. I'm looking forward to it. I cannot wait. Hey, Del, you have yourself a great day. Thank you so much for out there today with you and Lisa. It's been fantastic.
5: She's just run away and got something else.
4: Well, there you go. I'm going to go with this.
5: She's shopping.
4: I hear you knocking.
5: Woohoo! I've been knocking for a long time, mate.
4: Catch you later, Del. Dear.

0: The world has paused to remember the events of September 11, 25 years on from history's deadliest terrorist attack. Commemorative events have taken place at New York's Ground Zero, the Pentagon and Pennsylvania, honouring the nearly 3,000 lives lost. Moments of silence were observed at the exact times of the four airplane impacts as family members read aloud the names of victims. Seven's US Bureau Chief Marley Hogan is on the ground in New York and has told Luke Grant it's been an extremely emotional day.
1: Even though it's been 25 years, so many people really feeling like it felt just like yesterday. We spoke to some firefighters who were the first on the scene, and some of the stories and the moments they were describing to us, they break your heart, and you can see how they are still really dealing with this moment.
0: A man's been charged with murder after another man was found dead in a unit in Townsville. Emergency services were called to the scene in Heatley, finding a 53-year-old man with life-threatening injuries. He died at the scene while the 47-year-old man known to him was arrested and refused bail ahead of a court appearance today. New South Wales police have carried out their first major enforcement blitz using upgraded powers that allow non-compliant e-bikes to be seized and destroyed. Officers